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1: 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By using the NHS app, community pharmacies, NHS 111 and contacting your GP surgery through their website, you can get the right care at the right time and in the right place. 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Dr. Ellie, why is the NHS launching this new campaign?
2: Winter is an especially busy time for emergency services, and it's important to keep them free for those who need them most. A new survey by the NHS in England has shown 45% of the public have already had a winter bug this season, and a quarter have said they've been to A&E to get help for conditions which, in hindsight, could have been managed by another NHS service. This is why the campaign is highlighting the huge range of NHS services available, which make it quicker and easier for people to access the care they need and give them more control over their health.
1: Well, how is the NHS making it easier for patients to get the right medical help this winter?
2: So there are plenty of new options available which make it quicker and easier to manage your health concerns during these cold winter months. So if you need to contact your GP during the day, you can now easily get in touch by simply filling out the online form on your GP practice's website or by using the NHS app. You don't need to call, and your local surgery team will get back to you to arrange the most appropriate care for your need. 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Community pharmacists are trained to manage minor illnesses and even offer some prescription medicines for seven common conditions like UTIs, sore throats, sinusitis. They can even provide oral contraceptives and the emergency contraceptive pill. You can just pop in and be seen the same day.
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2: 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The NHS app also does more than people realise. Using the app, you can order repeat prescriptions, manage appointments, receive reminders, and even check your health records anytime. And all that at the tap of a screen.
1: What can people do to stay healthy this winter season?
2: We all know that the winter months are when coughs, colds and flu are far more common. So it's even more important than usual to wash your hands regularly and prevent the spread of germs. Keeping hydrated, eating a balanced diet and staying active can all help. And I'd also urge you to get your flu vaccine, which is free for those who are most at risk of serious illness. If you do end up with a winter bug, don't forget your local pharmacist can help you, so think pharmacy first. If it's something more serious, you can now seek help from your GP surgery by calling, filling out an online form on your local practice's website, or via the NHS app. If your GP practice isn't available, you can use NHS 111 for urgent medical help by going to 111.nhs.uk. calling 111 or using the NHS app.
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1: Andy Burnham is to try and run for Parliament. Labour MP Josh Symons has announced he will stand down and trigger a by-election in his Makerfield constituency. The Manchester Mayor's confirmed he intends to run, and sources in Downing Street have told Labour MPs they won't attempt to block him. But Scottish Labour leader Anas Sarwar says they need to get on with governing.
2: I'm not interested in the personalities, I'm interested in the outcomes. Because what's really important here is that we have a Labour government that has the trust of people across the country and is delivering for people right across the UK.
1: If Andy Burnham wins a by-election, it would allow him to challenge Sir Keir Starmer. And in another dramatic day in Westminster, the Health Secretary Wes Streeting resigned, saying he'd lost confidence in the Prime Minister. But he fell short of announcing his intention to run for the leadership. Meanwhile, another hopeful, Angela Rayner, has revealed she's been cleared by HMRC over her tax affairs, leaving her in a position to run. Shadow Chancellor Mel Stride says whoever leads the country will have a tough time.
3: If there is a change, they'll inherit a very divided Labour Party in Parliament. A party in Parliament that's already demonstrated it can't take the tough decisions, and a party that has shown it has no plan, particularly on the economy. And I don't see any of that changing, I'm afraid, even if they change leader.
1: Despite the political turmoil, no one has officially stepped forward to trigger a leadership contest. In other news, Nigel Farage says the £5 million he received from a billionaire Reform UK donor was given as a reward for campaigning for Brexit. The Reform UK leader insists the money from Christopher Harborne was given to him on a completely unconditional basis. The King's been on a walkabout in Golders Green, the site of a recent anti-Semitic attack. Charles met with Jewish victims of a double stabbing before greeting the crowds. President Trump's received a warm welcome from his Chinese counterpart President Xi in Beijing. And Madonna, Shakira and BTS will co-headline the halftime show at the World Cup final this summer. That's the latest from Radio News Hub. I'm David Hall.
4: This is your weather update.
1: A drier and brighter morning for many, with spells of sunshine. A few showers possible, though. Temperatures will remain below average, with a high of 14 degrees Celsius.
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11: 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To kick us off this week, we're travelling to the early 80s. Was when Ronald Reagan ended the grain embargo. Bill Schumann won his 8,000th horse race. And Your Kiss Is On My List was playing on your radio. 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

0: listen to Charted Classic Hits in excess with The Loved One. Some people would say this track was actually from 1987, but the original studio version was issued on a standalone single in March 1981, but in Australia only. It reached number 20 on the national charts and was later featured on their compilation In Excessive in 1982. The band then re-recorded the track subsequently in a different arrangement for their 1987 international album Kick. Well, let's head to Dr. Hook, where girls can get it. On Charted Classic Hits.
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0: That's your number 24 this week, Dolly Parton with 9 to 5 off the chart, April the 24th, 1981. The track was originally released in November the 3rd, 1980, off the album 9 to 5 and Odd Jobs. The track did really well, getting number 9 on the Australian Kent Music Report, number 1 on the Canadian Top Singles, and number 1 on the US Billboard 100. 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
1: Number 19.

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0: Some Australian rock for you from 1981, released in March. That was Cool World with Mondo Rock as their second single.
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2: Andy Burnham is to try and run for Parliament. Labour MP Josh Simons has announced he will stand down and trigger a by-election in his Makerfield constituency. The Manchester Mayor's confirmed he intends to run, and sources in Downing Street have told Labour MPs they won't attempt to block him. But Scottish Labour leader Anna Sarwar says they need to get on with governing.
3: I'm not interested in the personalities, I'm interested in the outcomes. Because what's really important here is that we have a Labour government that has the trust of people across the country and is delivering for people right across the UK.
2: If Andy Burnham wins a by-election, it would allow him to challenge Sir Keir Starmer. And in another dramatic day in Westminster, the Health Secretary Wes Streeting resigned, saying he'd lost confidence in the Prime Minister. But he fell short of announcing his intention to run for the leadership. Meanwhile, another hopeful, Angela Rayner, has revealed she's been cleared by HMRC over her tax affairs, leaving her in a position to run. Shadow Chancellor Mel Stride says whoever leads the country will have a tough time.
4: If there is a change, they'll inherit a very divided Labour Party in Parliament. A party in Parliament that's already demonstrated it can't take the tough decisions, and a party that has shown it has no plan, particularly on the economy. And I don't see any of that changing, I'm afraid, even if they change leader.
2: Despite the political turmoil, no one has officially stepped forward to trigger a leadership contest. In other news, Nigel Farage says the £5 million he received from a billionaire Reform UK donor was given as a reward for campaigning for Brexit. The Reform UK leader insists the money from Christopher Harborne was given to him on a completely unconditional basis. The King's been on a walkabout in Golders Green, the site of a recent anti-Semitic attack. Charles met with Jewish victims of a double stabbing before greeting the crowds. President Trump's received a warm welcome from his Chinese counterpart President Xi in Beijing. And Madonna, Shakira and BTS will co-headline the halftime show at the World Cup final this summer. That's the latest from Radio News Hub. I'm David Hall.
5: This is your weather update.
2: A drier and brighter morning for many, with spells of sunshine. A few showers possible, though. Temperatures will remain below average, with a high of 14 degrees Celsius.
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0: It's the radio show that we count down the biggest charted hits of the 70s and 80s every single week. And this week, April the 24th, 1981, is no exception. We've got The Quick coming up very, very soon. The Pretenders, some Stray Cats, a bit of Blondie, some more Dr. Hook in this hour, some Roxy Music, Phil Collins, all coming up here on Charted Classic Hits.
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0: Night of Classic Hits. It's the radio show we count the biggest childhood hits of the 70s and 80s with the quick and hip Shake Jerk, which became a hit in Australia, reaching number 12, and their first album on the uptake was quickly released, remixed and repackaged as a One Night in Blackout in Canada, and also a fascinating rhythm in Europe. The album was then released to the rest of the world in 1982 with the single The Rhythm of the Jungle. Let's head to a track that was a radio hit and reached number 11 in the UK. It's The Pretenders with Message of Love.
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0: It was the Stray Cats from 1980 with Dave Edmonds as the producer, with Runaway Boys, a debut single from the American band, and peaked at number 9 on the singles charts, the biggest success in Finland, where they reached number 1, and the song was later included in their self-titled album. 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Hope you're enjoying this week's edition of April the 24th, 1981. I've been looking forward to this track. It's Blondie with Rapture on Charted Classic Hits.
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1: Number 7.

0: probably not the cleanest version of Wild Colonial Boy, was a Irish-Australian folk ballad which talks about a bushranger in colonial Australia who dies during a gunfight with local police. So this next track will be well known with lots of Australians because it will sound like a particular commercial for a particular shop that we actually shop in Australia, which is called Kmart. And it was actually the Swingers and Counting the Beat they used for a lot of the advertisements, especially this part. La-da-de-da, la-da-de-da, la-da-de-da, la-da-de-da. The track was actually used in advertisements for Kmart Australia from 1997 to 2002. Pretty crazy for a New Zealand band to release such a great track that Kmart Australia would play it for a number of years. But here's the actual track. It got to number one in Australia and number three in New Zealand. It's Counting the Beat.
1: Number six.

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0: From the album Kings of the Wild Frontier, that was Adam and the Ants with Ant Music, one of my favourites of theirs. Number one in Australia, number two in the UK singles, number 11 in Sweden. It's an interesting one. And also got certified platinum in Australia with 70,000 units and 500,000 units in the UK. This is Charlie Classic Hits. We are celebrating April the 24th, 1981. So if you have been enjoying this week's edition, make sure you do jump on facebook.com/ Charlie Classic Hits, where you can download this week's edition.
1: Number two.
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0: This song's really ruined for me. Phil Collins with In the Air Tonight. The amount of times I think of a Cadbury ad and a gorilla literally playing the drums, which really is just not something I would be thinking about. If you've got no idea what I'm talking about, jump on your YouTubes or anything that you would actually browse or stream, anything like that. Make sure you jump on and have a look at the Cadbury ad with a gorilla playing drums with Phil Collins. Yeah, not my sort of cup of tea, trust me. You listen to China Classic Hits. This week we are celebrating a absolute swinger of a chart. The 24th of April, 1981, just kind of swinging in the winds of what we've had this week. Not really, I'm actually just delaying this week's
1: number one.

0: Slippage number one for this week here on Charter Classic Hits. Sheena Easton with 9 to 5, with the B-side being Moody My Love off the album Take My Time. The track got to number 1 in Australia, number 1 in Canada, number 4 in Argentina, and number 1 in the US. It's pretty much going to do it for this week's edition of A Charter Classic Hits. This week we've been celebrating April the 24th, 1981. If you want to get a copy, make sure you jump on facebook.com/ Chartered Classic Hits. 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
3: Andy Burnham is to try and run for Parliament. Labour MP Josh Simons has announced he will stand down and trigger a by-election in his Makerfield constituency. The Manchester Mayor's confirmed he intends to run, and sources in Downing Street have told Labour MPs they won't attempt to block him. But Scottish Labour leader Anna Sarwar says they need to get on with governing.
4: I'm not interested in the personalities, I'm interested in the outcomes, because what's really important here is that we have a Labour government that has the trust of people across the country and is delivering for people right across the UK.
3: If Andy Burnham wins a by-election, it would allow him to challenge Sir Keir Starmer. And in another dramatic day in Westminster, the Health Secretary Wes Streeting resigned, saying he'd lost confidence in the Prime Minister. But he fell short of announcing his intention to run for the leadership. Meanwhile, another hopeful, Angela Rayner, has revealed she's been cleared by HMRC over her tax affairs, leaving her in a position to run. Shadow Chancellor Mel Stride says whoever leads the country will have a tough time.
5: If there is a change, they'll inherit a very divided Labour Party in Parliament. A party in Parliament that's already demonstrated it can't take the tough decisions, and a party that has shown it has no plan, particularly on the economy. And I don't see any of that changing, I'm afraid, even if they change leader.
3: Despite the political turmoil, no one has officially stepped forward to trigger a leadership contest. In other news, Nigel Farage says the £5 million he received from a billionaire Reform UK donor was given as a reward for campaigning for Brexit. The Reform UK leader insists the money from Christopher Harborne was given to him on a completely unconditional basis. The King's been on a walkabout in Golders Green, the site of a recent anti-Semitic attack. Charles met with Jewish victims of a double stabbing before greeting the crowds. President Trump's received a warm welcome from his Chinese counterpart President Xi in Beijing. And Madonna, Shakira and BTS will co-headline the halftime show at the World Cup final this summer. That's the latest from Radio News Hub. I'm David Hall.
1: From the classic 60s to the pop of the 90s, this is Whaley Radio Gold.

Went on to be called by First Choice, that one, didn't he? Yes, Rare Pleasure from 1976. And Let Me Down Easy, kicking off this week's 2 hours of 70s soul, funk and disco. How are you? I'm Amy Crampton. This week, on the phone, I've got Sam Cully, formerly of The Diplomats and The School Snaps. He's going to be giving us a little bit of an insight into his life. And then in the second hour, we've got previously unreleased music from the Stax record label. Yes, Homer Banks, with the first release of a song that he wrote for Al Wilson. So we can all have a bit of a sing-along in hour two. Also, Dan Penn as well. Great song, Love Me or Leave Me. You'll hear about that in about an hour's time. Right now, I've got music from El Chicano, Barbara Lewis, after we've heard a Cleethorpes favourite from the Brothers.

That's such a great song, isn't it? And from a seminal LP as well, Barbara Lewis's Many Grooves of Barbara Lewis album from 1970, I think. In fact, that song we've just heard was an album-only track for many years until Ady Crosdale and the team at Kent Records came along and gave it a legitimate release in the mid-80s on Harbour Horace. Yes, good luck finding one of those. I'm Ady Crampton, got William Roy Skaggs on the way, better known to you and I as Boz. He'll be up in just a moment. But right now, El Chicano with a Latin tint on an old Barbara Lynn song. This is I'm a Good Woman.

He's 82 next month, you know, and still performing, still loving life. Buzz Skaggs, and What Can I Say, taken from the Silk Degrees LP. Wonderful. I'm Eddie Crampton. Next up, I've got a chat with Sam Cully after we've heard from a song that I think everybody knows.

0: And live on the phone from Maryland, I've got Sam Cully. Sam, welcome to England.
1: Oh, how are you, man?
0: Oh, yeah, fantastic. All the better for speaking to you. Thank you very much for giving me the interview. Now, people in the UK know Sam Cully best as synonymous with the great 70s band The School Snaps, and, of course, before that, The Diplomats. But it started much earlier, didn't it? How did you yourself get into music?
1: Well, my uncle was a musician. His name was Frank Floorshow Cully.
0: Right.
1: So I sort of got introduced to music through him. And, of course, like, I wanted to be, you know, I wanted to do, like, what he was doing as far as music was concerned. It just looked to be such an exciting thing.
0: Mm-hmm.
1: So that's how I got, you know, I taught myself how to play keyboards. I taught myself how to play bass. I learned voice situations in school, in glee clubs, mm-hmm. and in church, and that kind of thing. And then the Tiny Tim and the Hits were formed.
0: Yeah. And, so what year was this?
1: And
0: late 50s?
1: Yeah, Tim and I were together at first. It was him and I.
0: Okay.
1: Tim and I are just singing around for the family functions and things like that.
0: Right, now, is this so, Timothy Wilson?
1: Timothy Wilson.
0: Lovely.
1: And so when the hits decided, the girl that was with them, normally Trader, she decided to stop, and they looking for somebody. They liked Tim because Tim sounds so much like Frankie Laundrie.
0: Right.
1: So when Tim went, you know, they said, wow, we want you to come too.
0: Uh-huh.
1: So I played keyboards for them. You know what I mean? And we did a lot of little things in theaters with the Battle of the Groups and all of that. We did all of that. And then I think it was Bobby Freeman's manager saw us once right there in Salisbury, Maryland. And he said, man, I would like to record you guys. I would like for you guys to come to the studio. So that we ended up going to Roulette Studios in New York.
0: Wow.
1: Making that first song, Wedding Bells and Doll Baby.
0: Yeah.
1: And, you know, everything was all new to us. We'd never done it before. But it really came off. And that started the ball rolling. And the next thing that happened was The Diplomats.
0: Right.
1: Out on A-Rock Records with Here's a Heart, you know. We met Ben McCorn.
0: Yeah.
1: He was overwhelmed by the song, man. So we went in and digged the song, and it just went crazy. And, you know, we never had an album or anything. It was a lot of singles.
0: I'm really surprised you didn't reach a wider audience. Those songs really deserve recognition. Did you not get any promotion?
1: It seems as though the promotion situation would be falling apart back in those days.
0: Right.
1: You know, that's how it was, you know.
0: Yeah, A-Rock was a small
1: A-Rock
0: label, wasn't
1: was
0: it?
1: The first label.
0: They were the first. In fact, I think
1: it was a brand new label.
0: Yeah, you were the first band to release on that label, weren't you?
1: Yeah.
0: So, your first single release was serial number AR1000. So that's a great start for a little label, isn't it? Great
1: that was
0: track.
1: The first. That was the first record.
0: Yeah,
1: that
0: brilliant.
1: Was the first record on. And then we went on to do, you know, Cards on the Table and all of that stuff.
0: Yeah.
1: And it just was in Europe, in the UK, they loved that music.
0: And rightly so. But shortly after, you got tempted away to Wand, didn't you? A much bigger label. I mean, Wand were a subsidiary of Scepter. That must have been cool. You were alongside Chuck Jackson and the Isley Brothers, Maxine Brown. I mean, Tammy
1: Everybody
0: Montgomery. Fantastic.
1: That was the problem. We went to Wand because we wanted to partner up with Luther Dixon.
0: Right, okay.
1: You know what I mean? So he happened to be there at the company. But then again, the same thing. It was so many. It was so many big artists there. Their roster was huge.
0: Yeah. So you didn't get the attention and the marketing that you deserved, did you?
1: Not at all. And from there, I think it was Minute Records.
0: Yeah.
1: Carl Davis and guys like that. Same thing. Same thing happened. The promotion situation was not what it was supposed to be. You know, it sort of just petered right out. That sort of left us hanging. And from there, man, we oh, man, this is getting to be crazy. and start trying to look for new labels. And so finally we just said, well, we were doing a lot of gigs around New York. And so I said, listen, guys, I think that we should get back in the studio and record.
0: Okay.
1: So everybody was in agreement with that. I mean, I initiated the whole thing. I pushed them to do it. And so I meet George Kerr and Lloyd Price.
0: All right. You're on to
1: Lloyd Price came to see us.
0: Yeah.
1: Yeah. Lloyd Price came to see us at one of the clubs in New York.
0: Mm-hmm.
1: And he was overwhelmed. He said, man, he said, you guys, unbelievable. Just three people sounding like 10 or 12 people band and Elder singing, because everybody had very strong vocals, you know, as you can hear that on the album, you know, and being able to play too. So he was carried away by that. So
0: and he became executive producer, didn't he? Lloyd Price?
1: Yeah. Yeah,
0: on your School Snaps album.
1: He did. Lloyd was the executive producer. He said, we were calling ourselves the Soul Three.
0: Right. Why were you changing your name?
1: Man, we got.
0: Why did you change your name from the Diplomats?
1: The name from the Diplomats, because Diplomats were just singers. We all could play.
0: Yeah, you were all multi, at least three instruments, couldn't you?
1: Play instruments.
0: Yeah.
1: Yeah. So we said, well, we'll be our own band, because it was hard to have to get a band. And so we started to play. So we started doing around town and all of that. And
0: one thing that has always intrigued me about the School Snaps is how did you come up with your name?
1: At that particular time, Black acts weren't being signed.
0: Right.
1: They weren't being signed. So when... we said, well, okay. Lloyd said, well, damn, we need to come up with a name for you guys. So as we sat down and was talking about this whole thing, he said, well, I tell you, man, he said, when I saw you guys, he said, it's like you just really snapped my skull. That's what he said to me. I said, damn, man. I said, you know, that's it. He said, what? I said, that's the name right there. I said, Skull Snaps.
0: Fantastic.
1: And he looked at me and he said, wow. He said, yeah, we're going with that.
0: Well, that clears that up. But there is one more thing. The album cover, the artwork's fantastic, but there are no pictures of the band members on it. What was behind that?
1: When we decided to put the album together, because, you know, the Black acts weren't getting a lot of exposure.
0: Yeah.
1: Well, we said, well, okay, we won't put any pictures on the album.
0: That's
1: we won't put no pictures on the album, so they won't know. And I mean, you know, the sound of the album was really us. You know, it really was us.
0: Well, that's it. I mean,
1: and
0: the sound.
1: We just added some strings and some horns.
0: Well, that's right, but also harp. I mean, the sound of the album, you're really pushing

0: And sometimes you'll buy an LP just for one track, but there's not a bad track on that album, which begs me to question, why was there not a follow-up? What happened there? I mean, you were on a roll.
1: Well, we did that, but GSF folded right in the middle of everything. They folded and just disappeared.
0: Wow, what a stroke of bad luck. A second album would really have done well, I'm sure. But I know you went on to do some work with Fatback Band and the Sam Cully Band, and in fact, you're still making great music as well now. Right, Sam, thank you so much for giving me this time this evening. I've really enjoyed talking to you. You've filled a lot of gaps in my education.
1: Yeah,
0: so thanks for that.
1: Yeah, man, I appreciate you for that.
0: I wish you all the very best, and I can't wait to hear your new music. So...
1: Yeah, man.
0: Keep on doing what you're doing.
1: You'll be the first one.
0: Keep on doing what you're doing.
1: To get it. I will. Yeah, I definitely will.
0: Right. I'll talk to you again soon, mate.
1: Okay. Thanks.
0: Thank you.
1: Thanks a lot.
0: Bye.
1: Okay.

There's Sam Cully still doing what he does best on 6ix9ine Records, based in the UK. That's called What You Gonna Do. And if you're lucky, there might still be a couple of copies of that left, but you'll have to get in quick. 6ix9inerecords.co.uk. You're listening to the 70s Soul, Funk and Disco Show with me, Aidy Crampton. Got Lenny Williams, former frontman with the Tower of Power, on the way. We're going to Peru for a little bit of Latin soul from Black Sugar after we've just taken a trip to Texas. This is Rhonda Davis.

Can you believe that was issued as a B-side back in the day? Rhonda Davis, can you remember? That was on the flip to a song called Take a Long Walk Off a Short Pier. Oh dear. Got Black Sugar next and Too Late on the 70s Soul Funky Disco Show.

I wonder if he'll include that in his set at Soulfest 26 in Sacramento on August the 8th. Yes, Lenny Williams will be sharing a lineup with the OJs, the Whispers, the SOS Band. Oh, to live in California. Wonderful. I'm Eddie Crampton. This is 2 hours of 70s soul, funk and disco with Gene Towns along the way. Got the Carstairs as well, after we've heard from a man I would dearly love to see in concert. This is Sam Dees.

Carstairs from 1973, with a record that's widely credited with kickstarting the modern soul movement here in the UK back in the day. I'm Aidy Crampton. I've got a great way to start hour two. The Southside Movement did a fabulous cover of a Stevie Wonder classic. Going to kick off with that. Any idea what it might be? I'll put you out of your misery in just a moment. I've got the Temptations to squeeze in first, and this from Gene Townsend.

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1: Andy Burnham is to try and run for Parliament. Labour MP Josh Simons has announced he will stand down and trigger a by-election in his Makerfield constituency. The Manchester Mayor's confirmed he intends to run, and sources in Downing Street have told Labour MPs they won't attempt to block him. But Scottish Labour leader Anna Sarwar says they need to get on with governing.
2: I'm not interested in the personalities, I'm interested in the outcomes. Because what's really important here is that we have a Labour government that has the trust of people across the country and is delivering for people right across the UK.
1: If Andy Burnham wins a by-election, it would allow him to challenge Sir Keir Starmer. And in another dramatic day in Westminster, the Health Secretary Wes Streeting resigned, saying he'd lost confidence in the Prime Minister. But he fell short of announcing his intention to run for the leadership. Meanwhile, another hopeful, Angela Rayner, has revealed she's been cleared by HMRC over her tax affairs, leaving her in a position to run. Shadow Chancellor Mel Stride says whoever leads the country will have a tough time.
3: If there is a change, they'll inherit a very divided Labour Party in Parliament. A party in Parliament that's already demonstrated it can't take the tough decisions, and a party that has shown it has no plan, particularly on the economy. And I don't see any of that changing, I'm afraid, even if they change leader.
1: Despite the political turmoil, no one has officially stepped forward to trigger a leadership contest. In other news, Nigel Farage says the £5 million he received from a billionaire Reform UK donor was given as a reward for campaigning for Brexit. The Reform UK leader insists the money from Christopher Harborne was given to him on a completely unconditional basis. The King's been on a walkabout in Golders Green, the site of a recent anti-Semitic attack. Charles met with Jewish victims of a double stabbing before greeting the crowds. President Trump's received a warm welcome from his Chinese counterpart President Xi in Beijing. And Madonna, Shakira and BTS will co-headline the halftime show at the World Cup final this summer. That's the latest from Radio News Hub. I'm David Hall.
4: This is your weather update.
1: A drier and brighter morning for many, with spells of sunshine. A few showers possible, though. Temperatures will remain below average, with a high of 14 degrees Celsius.
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I think I'm right in saying that's Melvin Moore on lead vocal. Remember of All of a Sudden fame back in 82? Yeah, he sang with the Southside Movement for a while. Superstition on the 70s soul, funk and disco show. They made quite a good fist of it, didn't they, really? I'm Eddie Crampton. If you missed hour one, then you missed a chat with Sam Cully, lead singer of The School Snaps and The Diplomats. But you can listen again at my website, shinal.co.uk. And while you're there, why not listen to Gerald Alston of The Manhattans, because I'm playing...

I always consider Anne Sexton to be the one that got away. I tried so very hard to bump into her at Blackpool International Soul Festival quite a few years ago now, pre-COVID, in the hope of getting an interview, but I just couldn't find her all weekend. Ho-hum. Great performance, though. I wouldn't have missed that for the world. Anne Sexton and Colour My World Blue on the 70s Soul, Funk and Disco Show.

from the Fame years, Candy Staten. Yes, Staten, she told me so herself, bless her. And Too Hurt to Cry on 70s Soul from Condisco Show. Got a record you may not have heard before from the Sherrell Brothers from 1977 on the way. This one you certainly have.

There's the Shirelle Brothers out of New Jersey with the only record they ever made. But I'll tell you what a record. It came out as a B-side to a really funky instrumental, the sort of thing that you might hear in a 70s film called Reggie's Theme. Don't know anything about it. If you do, please put me out of my misery. Send me an email to ad@shinal.co.uk. Now, one guy who was a very established recording artist, of course, was frontman of the Shylights, Eugene Record. Who doesn't remember?

It took me years to find out that Millie Jackson's version was the original version of a song made rather more famous by Ace Spectrum on the scene. Don't Send Nobody Else. Of course, Millie Jackson, former interviewee on this show, if you'd like to listen to that chat, then my website, shinal.co.uk, is the place to do just that. And while you're there, you could listen to Dean Parrish's life story, because he features in lead vocal on this next song by Steeplechase.

did read somewhere that the group 100% Pure Poison were actually a group of American GIs who were making good use of their R&R time while in London. How much truth there is to that, I don't know, but it'd be a great story if it was true, wouldn't it? Wonderful. You keep coming back on the 70s Soul, Funk and Disco show. Don't forget, I've got that previously unreleased music from Homer Banks on the way out of the Stax vaults. I'll tell you more about that in just a moment. Roscoe Thomas is on the way, though, with a big favourite of Soul Sam's right now. This is Arnold Blair.

I don't know whether you've heard me use a little phrase in the past called tracks that take you back, but that song always takes me back to a sunny chill out session I used to run with my mate Steve Johnston here in Newark-on-Trent in Nottinghamshire called Feed Your Soul. John Manship and Soul Sam were residents, and that was a regular play in Soul Sam's box. Wonderful. Happy, happy memories. Roscoe Thomas and American Girl on the 70s Soul, Funk and Disco Show. Now then, super excited because I've got two previously unreleased 45s, well, tracks coming out of Soul for Real Records in Spain. They were recorded but unreleased in Stax Records in the 70s. The first one we'll hear is Homer Banks, and then flip it over for Dan Penn. And then I will tell you where you can get your copy.

There's just a snippet of two great sides on the latest 45 coming out on Soul for Real Records. First, we heard Homer Banks with the, well, what was intended to be the original version of a song released by Al Wilson, of course. I got a feeling that we'll be seeing each other again. Flip It Over, Dan Penn, Love Me or Leave Me. And you can get yours at Creative Soul Records, which is creativesoulcouk.bigcartel.com. creativesoulcouk.bigcartel.com. 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

Just goes to prove great soul music doesn't have to be expensive, does it? George and Gwen McRae, who of course were married at the time, winners together or losers apart on the 70s soul, funk and disco show. Next up, Lorraine Johnson, who you may have remembered from her fabulous version of Teddy Pendergrass's The More I Get, The More I Want, which was the title track of her LP. If you picked it up, you may well have heard this being the last song on side one.

such an uplifting song, don't you think? Album only track from Lorraine Johnson called My Sweet Baby, largely bringing this week's show to a close. Time for one more song, and what a song it is. Bit of Blue Eyed Soul from Benny Troy finishing the show this week. And I'll say goodbye, but I will see you next week, live and loud, right here, same time, same place. Don't be late.

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1: Andy Burnham is to try and run for Parliament. Labour MP Josh Simons has announced he will stand down and trigger a by-election in his Makerfield constituency. The Manchester Mayor's confirmed he intends to run, and sources in Downing Street have told Labour MPs they won't attempt to block him. But Scottish Labour leader Anna Sarwar says they need to get on with governing.
2: I'm not interested in the personalities, I'm interested in the outcomes. Because what's really important here is that we have a Labour government that has the trust of people across the country and is delivering for people right across the UK.
1: If Andy Burnham wins a by-election, it would allow him to challenge Sir Keir Starmer. And in another dramatic day in Westminster, the Health Secretary Wes Streeting resigned, saying he'd lost confidence in the Prime Minister. But he fell short of announcing his intention to run for the leadership. Meanwhile, another hopeful, Angela Rayner, has revealed she's been cleared by HMRC over her tax affairs, leaving her in a position to run. Shadow Chancellor Mel Stride says whoever leads the country will have a tough time.
3: If there is a change, they'll inherit a very divided Labour Party in Parliament. A party in Parliament that's already demonstrated it can't take the tough decisions, and a party that has shown it has no plan, particularly on the economy. And I don't see any of that changing, I'm afraid, even if they change leader.
1: Despite the political turmoil, no one has officially stepped forward to trigger a leadership contest. In other news, Nigel Farage says the £5 million he received from a billionaire Reform UK donor was given as a reward for campaigning for Brexit. The Reform UK leader insists the money from Christopher Harborne was given to him on a completely unconditional basis. The King's been on a walkabout in Golders Green, the site of a recent anti-Semitic attack. Charles met with Jewish victims of a double stabbing before greeting the crowds. President Trump's received a warm welcome from his Chinese counterpart President Xi in Beijing. And Madonna, Shakira and BTS will co-headline the halftime show at the World Cup final this summer. That's the latest from Radio News Hub. I'm David Hall.
4: This is your weather update.
1: A drier and brighter morning for many, with spells of sunshine. A few showers possible, though. Temperatures will remain below average, with a high of 14 degrees Celsius.
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7: Hello, everybody. Thanks for tuning in to the Cork Show. I am Laura Legend, here with a guy who likes Mondays. You know why he likes Mondays? Because he's a retired Cork.
8: Good morning, afternoon and evening to everybody out there. It's the Cork Show with Laura Legend, of course, the Laura Legend. And we have a fun show for you today. You know why, Laura?
7: Why?
8: Well, because we have Judgy Miss Judgerson is here with the weather forecast, so the random weather forecast, and a person you should know, a very interesting person you should know coming up, accused of being disco. We have a song that a great band wrote back in 1978. Their fans were mad at them. We will let you know what that is. And airport secrets. So Laura was talking, and Laura is a fearful flyer.
7: I'm getting better, but yes.
8: Yeah, so I thought I'd try to help her a little bit more. And you, those of you out there listening, if you are afraid of flying, I have a couple things that you might not know to maybe help you, because that's really about the mode of transportation anymore. So if you're going to go to Arizona or California, it's a long drive.
7: It is. We're so spoiled.
8: Especially to our UK listeners. It's a very long drive. Mm-hmm. Comedy break coming up and random facts. Much, much more. It's the Cork Show with Laura Legend, and we're going to get started right now with, T-Rex. You hear T-Rex?
7: I don't think so.
8: Yeah, I bet you heard this song, though. It's called Bang-A-Gong. We'll be right back. The CORT Show.org. See you in a minute.

0: 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Anybody home? 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
1: We interrupt our program to bring you this important message. I'm actually a deep-voiced woman. 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

0: It's the Court Show with Laura Legend. Green Day, wake me up when September comes. And now it is time for the weather forecast with Judgy Miss Judgerson. Random weather. Judgy, where's the weather from this day?
1: Today, your random weather is from Los Llanos de Chile National Park in Chile.
0: You nailed that.
1: I know. Partly cloudy, high of 64, low of 52, northwest 13 miles per hour wind. Tomorrow, sunny, 70, low of 53, 7% chance of humidity, northwest 13 mile per hour winds. Pretty much the same for the rest of the year. Let's say century.
0: What is it? Low of what, Judgy?
1: 53.
0: 53. Ladies and gentlemen, when we get back, we're going to let you know how dry that place. What is it called again?
1: Los Llanos de Chile National Park in Chile.
0: And that was Judgy Miss Judgerson. She's straight from North Kara, South Lina, Texas, Alabama. That's where she's from. We'll be right back. That's your weather forecast.

0: OMD. Not OMG. Dear? OMD. I think it's Orchestral Maneuvers in the Dark. That's from the 80s. Oh. If You Leave. It's The Court Show with Laura Legend, the CORTshow.org. If you want to check out our website and listen to the last four shows being updated regularly by Sid the intern.
1: Mm.
0: Thank you, Sid.
1: Thank you, Sid. The Sid.
0: The Sid. That's right. She's the Sid, one and only. Mm-hmm. And now, before we left, Judgy Miss Judgerson had the weather, random weather forecast for the driest place on earth, and that is in Chile. And you know how much rain that place gets? A year.
1: How much?
0: 0.8 inches.
1: That's not a lot.
0: If you want to compare it to here, where we live in our area of mm-hmm. the country, we get about 38 to 40 inches
1: not lately,
0: a
1: but
0: year.
1: Yes.
0: No, I know. It's been a drought, hasn't it?
1: It has been a little bit dry.
0: Just recently, though, in the Atacama Desert,
1: nailed it.
0: They had a riot of color. So these seeds only need 0.6 inches to blossom a flower of rain.
1: Mm.
0: So they sit there all year on the desert surface even. They don't even go down. And then this time of year, they just bloomed. So I guess it's beautiful. And it's a very short time because there's no rain there. Life is amazing, isn't it, Laura?
1: Sure is.
0: It's The Court Show with Laura Legend. Oh, here's a good one. It's ZZ Top with Legs.

0: 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It's The Court Show with Laura Legend. Hello, Laura Legend.
1: Hello, The Court Show.
0: It's a great it's a great day. I am The Court Show.
1: Sure
0: yes.
1: enough, you are.
0: That's all I got going on. Hey, thanks for listening to this station, too. This is a great station. If they're playing our show, they're definitely trying something different in radio.
1: They're doing something right.
0: Yep. And speaking of doing something right, here's a person you should know. This is a bit where we talk about somebody who you should know that you may not have known before, but did something really cool. He was born in Portland, Oregon. At 9 years old, he began working for the family bakery founded by his father. He often fought with his father because he didn't like working there, and he began smoking cigarettes and using other drugs in his teens. He dropped out of high school. He was incarcerated for the first time for burglary. He rejoined the family bakery after accepting a job offer from his brother Glenn, but he quit again. He moved to Massachusetts, where he served more time in prison for armed robbery. He was arrested again in Portland, Oregon, after which he was incarcerated at Snake River Correctional Institution near Ontario, Oregon. He was placed on a drug treatment program and vocational training in computer-aided drafting and design, which he began to teach other prisoners after he excelled at the course. He was again released from prison, after which time he joined the bakery for a third time with his brother Glenn. While working in the bakery, he developed a cornmeal-crusted loaf. After initial success of this loaf at farmers markets, stores began carrying the brand. And in 2013, the company had employed over 300 people. Approximately one-third of those employees, they were ex-convicts. In August of 2015, Dave's Killer Bread was acquired by Flowers Foods for $275 million. If you've been down the bread aisle in any major grocery store in the U.S., you will see Dave's Killer Bread. It's Dave Dahl, a person you should know.

0: Super Tramp, Take the Long Way Home.
1: I try to.
0: It's the Court Show with Laura Lightchild. And you know, back in the day, Laura, back in 1978.
1: That was not my day. That is too far back.
0: Well, there is a band called the Rolling Stones. You ever hear of them?
1: Have.
0: Yeah, they were accused. They came out with this album called Some Girls, and that was their LP or long playing album. Mm. And they got accused of doing disco. And there's a lot of bands back in the day. We got some MJ coming up, Michael Jackson too, who fans got mad because they thought they were giving in to the disco thing. Well, Mick Jagger was a little bit mad. Mick said the inspiration for the record was really based on New York because Mick had just moved there in 78. And he said, it's about the ways about town. I think that gives it an extra spur and hardness. He says, Miss You wasn't disco. He said it was influenced by it, but not it. I like that. That's how he ends it. I like that. Like, okay, that sounded good. Print it.
1: Yep, I'm done. Said what I had to say.
0: And here's the Stones now with Miss You.

0: You be the judge. Was that disco, Laura?
1: I didn't hear it.
0: Yeah, well, Laura, that was disco, according to the Stones fans. I can hear it. It's that... You can hear it in the...
1: I don't know. I didn't hear it.
0: But it definitely is not disco. I'll side with Mick Jagger and I'll side with Laura Legend. Hey, looks like the Stones win. And speaking of that, we're going to go ahead and play another song. Here's Michael Jackson. Back in the day when Michael Jackson still looked like a guy and had a man's voice, he did Don't Stop Till You Get Enough, She's Out of My Life, and Rock With You. A little bit of nostalgia here. Don't Stop Till You Get Enough. Don't go anywhere. We're going to talk about, flying. You afraid of flying? Stick around. Court Show with Laura Legend, the CORTShow.org. We'll see you in a minute.

0: always a great day when you have it tuned into the Court Show. Radio the way it should be. Thanks for listening.
1: We're gonna relax with some blues while we talk about this, because sometimes when you talk to people about, you know, flying, that are scared of flying, it gets a little tense, right?
2: Mm-hmm.
1: Well, we got some. You have a 1 in 1.2 million chance, which I don't know what this means. I think it's like each time you get in a plane, of a plane crash, and 1 in 11 million of actually dying in a plane crash. And do you know the safest form of transportation?
2: Walking?
1: No, they've never had a death, is ferry boats. You know, that just go cross rivers.
2: Get out.
1: They just say, well, I mean, there are some in some countries that aren't really ferrying people directly across the river, but ferry boats, yeah, that is the safest form of transportation. More than 4 billion people travel by plane every year. In an article published by Popular Science, it states that flying is definitely the safest mode of transportation, and here's why. All your airline pilots are tested every 6 months. And I've been through this testing, not the airline pilot, but for a charter pilot. And you spend the whole time in a simulator with a plane that nothing works. Ooh. Ever. Ooh. Every time we would take off, if they would let us take off, because so often we'd full throttle and something would go out, so you'd have to stop. Once you got off the ground, one of your engines was killed immediately. And you flew the whole trip through the worst possible weather. And my brother flies for a major airline, and he told me they thrive on difficult flying conditions because it's interesting, and they don't worry about whether they can. They know they can do it. They know the plane can handle it. We in the back of the plane sometimes get a little nervous, though, don't we, Laura?
2: Yeah, I look around and see what the airline staff is doing at that point.
1: That's a good way to do it. Mm-hmm. If they're buckled up looking worried,
2: then I get a little worried.
1: But if they're on their phones, like flipping through, yeah, you're like, everything's
2: reassuring.
1: Good. A plane can fly safely with one engine. Actually, back in 2001, an airliner was at cruising altitude and lost both engines and landed safely in a field. Unbelievable.
2: Pretty much.
1: And injuries and turbulence, that's where most people get scared, where it gets a little bumpy. Well, the planes are made to take a lot more damage than what that turbulence can do to you. But here's the interesting part. Nobody ever gets hurt by the turbulence if they have their seatbelt on. The only people that ever get hurt during flight are those that don't. They always tell you, when you're in your seat, mm-hmm. put your seatbelt. It's very important to do that. And also, Laura, you ever get near a storm and you worry, oh my gosh, that lightning's gonna strike us,
2: yeah,
1: right?
2: Sure,
1: it always strikes the tallest thing. We're like right next to it. Airplanes are they're designed to easily absorb lightning strikes. They usually hit right below the cockpit window. And that energy from the lightning just goes out the back of the airplane and off the wingtips.
2: Somebody was thinking.
1: Yeah, and it really doesn't mess with the instruments. Sometimes they'll have to reset one or two, but you would think it would be really bad,
2: right.
1: But it's not at all. So there it is, ladies and gentlemen. I hope, Laura, that next time you get in a plane, you start thinking through all this stuff to not be afraid. And then order the drinks you normally do.
2: Sure.
1: It's the Court Show with Laura Legend. Oh, we have a comedy break coming up, speaking of flying.
2: Oh, good. I was waiting for this to get funny.
1: Here's some fly-by-night rush.

0: you know, it's the Court Show with Laura Legend, and we were just talking about flying and safety of flying in commercial airliners is what I'm talking about. And here's a guy that I just love. It's Louis C.K., and it's Contemporary Perceptions on Aviation. It's his way of looking at how cool aviation is. We'll be right back.
1: In America, we complain about the silliest things. I had to sit on the runway for 40 minutes. That's a story in America. Folks will listen to that story. Folks will stop doing the dishes. Oh my God, how long did you have to sit on the runway? They made us sit on the runway for 40 minutes. Really? What happened after that? Did you fly through the air? Incredibly? Did you soar into the clouds like a bird? Did you partake in the miracle of human flight? I'm never flying Delta again. You're flying! Look out the window, it's crazy! You're sitting in a chair in the sky. You're like a Greek myth right now. But it doesn't go back very far, and it's squishing my knees. Really? Everybody on every plane, the whole time, they should just be going, oh my God, woo! There's always delays. There's news stories about how slow air travel is. Whole news stories on the national news. A lady on the news I saw the other day, she goes, we're going from New York to California, and it took 6 hours. That used to take 30 years. And a bunch of you would die on the way there. You'd get shot in the neck with an arrow, and you'd go, and then fall down. And the other passengers would just put a stick there with your hat on it and keep walking. And two of them would have a baby and it would grow up. You'd be a whole different group of people by the time you got to California. And we don't appreciate the people that fly us around. We just think they're stupid. You get on a plane and go, well, we're a little bit delayed because of the weather. Oh, they don't know what they're doing. I can see out my little window that it's fine. None of us respects these people. Oh, every pilot is an amazing person. Even that pilot, Sully, who landed the plane on the Hudson River and saved a bunch of lives. I've been on the Hudson River on a boat, and I was like, we're going to die. This is crazy. It's a very choppy river.

0: Heartbreak Warfare, before that, Louis C.K. with his perceptions on aviation, which I agree with him. You're in the air in a chair and you're flying. It's pretty
1: wild.
0: Amazing
1: yep.
0: that we could even do that. And he's right, man. In the day, you've seen the, and I've read the book on Lewis and Clark. For them to get out west, people died. I mean,
1: it's not funny. Sorry.
0: No,
1: but it's a terrible thing to laugh at.
0: But Louis C.K. says that people just died and they buried them and then they moved on.
1: Yeah.
0: And now we can get there in 4 hours. It's crazy. And now it's time, Laura, for random facts. Do you know, Laura, the chills you get when you're listening to music, you get chills, right?
1: Sure,
0: you hear a really cool song, like really for you, it's anything from the musical Hamilton.
1: Yes, chills.
0: Your brain is actually releasing dopamine.
1: Oh.
0: Yeah, it's a neurotransmitter, if you don't know, that causes pleasure. How cool is that, though?
1: Pretty cool.
0: Yeah, I need to listen to more music than I already do. A British research study found that watching a horror film prior to viewing abstract art enhances the enjoyment of the art for most people.
1: Why is that?
0: I don't know.
1: Whoa.
0: Who thinks of that?
1: That's random. Yeah.
0: Yeah, Bob, let's, what about watching a horror movie, then go looking at art? Well, that sounds good, Jim. Let's try that. Yeah, we got this free money from the government.
1: Oh, jeez.
0: Globally, only 2% of the population has green eyes. Yours are blue. I've never noticed that before. And last but not least, a New Jersey man flunked out of law school and subsequently sued the school for having accepted him in the first place. Oh, only in America.
1: Mm-hmm.
0: Yeah, right there. Yep. And there you go. Random facts. So you can be the smartest person at the water cooler. You can be the smartest guy at the dinner table tonight. And boy, we know people love a smarty pants.
1: Sure.
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0: It's Court Show with Laura Legend, and it's time, Laura. It's time to say goodbye.
1: Oh, no, not that again.
0: Every time we do a show, we have to say goodbye.
1: Well, thanks for listening, everybody, and we hope you have the best rest of your day. We'll see you next time.
0: And remember, The Court Show, always something different. Oh, man, we're going to play us out with this, Sheryl Crow. If it makes you happy, just do it.
1: Yeah.
0: All right, we'll see you next time.

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1: Andy Burnham is to try and run for Parliament. Labour MP Josh Simons has announced he will stand down and trigger a by-election in his Makerfield constituency. The Manchester Mayor's confirmed he intends to run, and sources in Downing Street have told Labour MPs they won't attempt to block him. But Scottish Labour leader Anas Sarwar says they need to get on with governing.
2: I'm not interested in the personalities, I'm interested in the outcomes. Because what's really important here is that we have a Labour government that has the trust of people across the country and is delivering for people right across the UK.
1: If Andy Burnham wins a by-election, it would allow him to challenge Sir Keir Starmer. And in another dramatic day in Westminster, the Health Secretary Wes Streeting resigned, saying he'd lost confidence in the Prime Minister. But he fell short of announcing his intention to run for the leadership. Meanwhile, another hopeful, Angela Rayner, has revealed she's been cleared by HMRC over her tax affairs, leaving her in a position to run. Shadow Chancellor Mel Stride says whoever leads the country will have a tough time.
3: If there is a change, they'll inherit a very divided Labour Party in Parliament. A party in Parliament that's already demonstrated it can't take the tough decisions, and a party that has shown it has no plan, particularly on the economy. And I don't see any of that changing, I'm afraid, even if they change leader.
1: Despite the political turmoil, no one has officially stepped forward to trigger a leadership contest. In other news, Nigel Farage says the £5 million he received from a billionaire Reform UK donor was given as a reward for campaigning for Brexit. The Reform UK leader insists the money from Christopher Harborne was given to him on a completely unconditional basis. The King's been on a walkabout in Golders Green, the site of a recent anti-Semitic attack. Charles met with Jewish victims of a double stabbing before greeting the crowds. President Trump's received a warm welcome from his Chinese counterpart President Xi in Beijing. And Madonna, Shakira and BTS will co-headline the halftime show at the World Cup final this summer. That's the latest from Radio News Hub. I'm David Hall.
4: This is your weather update.
1: A drier and brighter morning for many, with spells of sunshine. A few showers possible, though. Temperatures will remain below average, with a high of 14 degrees Celsius.
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0: lovely people. It's a Friday.
1: Fun day in the neighborhood.
0: Fun day Friday. That's what they call it. We are going to get on with the show here. This is Fun with Am and Dave and Aaron. Thanks for joining us, and thanks to everyone who wants to listen to the only radio crew that doubled their listenership and their complaints to management when they said, just hold steady while I push harder during a microphone setup. It was live.
1: Oh, man, it was such a good idea.
0: I didn't know it was live.
2: I didn't even know.
0: And we were just talking about microphones. We weren't talking like Michael Scott talk here. That's what she said. It wasn't that, okay? We'll be talking more about those things that you say that they sound like they're dirty, but they're actually not.
1: We'll be talking about that on the show today.
0: Okay. You know what else we're going to talk about? Of course, we got the hot off the top news.
2: Yeah.
0: We got the trivia reveal coming up as well. And I want to talk about this because everybody has these email auto replies. We've got the best ones.
2: Absolutely.
0: You just stick around here for that.
2: Well, I'm going to give an update about Lady Gaga, Ed Sheeran, and Green Day.
1: Yeah. We love Green Day.
0: Well, I sing. Yeah.
1: After that. I've got a joke. If I were a genie,
2: it's going to be a joke.
0: Actually, I like the way that kind of fits together. Yeah. I've got a joke. If I were a genie. I like it.
1: You got three wishes.
0: Then you know what? We've got some Dave's dating advice.
1: We're gonna get lucky.
2: Oh my gosh. Well, I'm gonna talk about legendary sports moments
0: that you know nothing about.
2: Doesn't understand sports.
0: That's right. You know nothing. I don't know why we're doing this on the Fridays.
2: I keep asking you to take it off and you keep making me do it.
1: And then we've got shallow thoughts.
0: Let's get serious. Then after that, I want to talk about modern wedding vows. We're getting into wedding season now.
2: Yeah.
0: I want to talk about that. Then we got the good news. Got a couple stories from around the world. We got trivia preview. And right now, we've got hot off the top news.
3: It's weird. The weird and wacky news.
0: Okay, check out the headlines we've got.
1: What do you got?
0: Man attacks couple for turning off their Wi-Fi while he was using it.
1: Oh, that's rude.
0: So we're going to talk about that. How about this one? This one's also funny. Driver crashes into mural that looks like a tunnel entrance.
2: I feel like I would do that.
0: We're going to be talking about that. We're going to continue to have a lot of fun right here on Fun with Am and Dave and Aaron. Don't go anywhere.

0: As I mentioned on Fun with Em and Dave O and Aaron, we're going to get into some headlines.
1: Oh.
0: Hot off the top news right now. We've got a man attacks a couple for turning off their Wi-Fi, which he was using.
1: Oh, gosh.
0: Oh, my fist is in the air. A man in Ferguson, Kentucky attacked a couple with a baseball bat
2: after they
0: turned off their Wi-Fi, which he had been using. Jonathan Gross, 44 years old, allegedly went to the couple's apartment, threatened to kill them.
2: Oh, dear.
0: If the internet wasn't working by the time he got back to his room.
2: Ouch.
0: One of the victims was able to get away from Gross during the assault and called authorities for help. Deputies found a woman sitting outside bleeding from her head.
1: Oh,
0: and
1: no.
0: Mr. Gross, this is Gross.
1: It is gross.
0: Yeah, kind of fits all together. No wonder it's Mr. Gross. In a bedroom, he was sitting in a bedroom inside his apartment. He was found there. He is charged with two counts of attempted murder, among other charges. I don't get it. I mean, what is the proper etiquette then if you're, you know, if you're stealing someone's Wi-Fi and they turn it off? What are you supposed to do? Really?
2: Maybe change your password next time.
1: Yeah, I think so. Right?
0: I think that's the way we've got it. We got it secured. How about this one? Driver crashes into mural that looks like a tunnel entrance. That sounds like a Looney Tunes cartoon, doesn't it? A Scottish driver drove his car into a wall mural that closely resembled a tunnel entrance. The crash happened in Glasgow, Scotland on Sunday around 2:30 in the afternoon. While not confirmed, it appears the driver on the A739 Clyde Tunnel Southern Approach may have mistaken a mural with two large eyes painted on the wall with pupils for a tunnel entrance.
1: Oh, wow.
0: The driver was taken to a hospital for treatment.
1: Oh, my goodness.
0: What is going on? He's either watched too much TV or not enough TV as a kid.
1: I think so.
0: Honestly.
2: Right before he crashed, his car went meep, meep, meep.
0: Oh, yeah, yeah. That's right. The good old Roadrunner. Oh, goodness. Guess what we got coming up after this?
2: Oh, it's the trivia. You're going down.
0: That's right. Trivia reveals coming up next on Fun with Em and Dave O and Aaron. So we'll be right back.

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2: Welcome back to Fun with Em and Dave Owen Aaron. And guess what? It's now time for everybody's favorite game show. It's time for the Trivia Reveal. But first, here's a word from our sponsor.
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1: Okay, it's time for that trivia reveal we talked about. We got questions here. You at home can follow along, and hopefully you got the questions last night, and then you can, you know, play along with us today, get some really good answers. How about this first one? Almost one quarter of us, that's 25%, have one of these in our homes. What is it? What is it? What do you have there, Aaron?
2: Yeah, anything? How about a washer that sounds like my Chopper 533?
3: Yeah, definitely.
1: Yeah, somebody just washed the dryer here, right?
3: Washed the dryer
1: of all its problems, so fixed it right up. Amanda, you've got an answer for it.
3: I think easy. It's a pet.
1: A pet, that is a good answer.
3: At least a quarter of us.
1: Really straightforward answer there. Okay, exactly. And I said a junk drawer. At least 25% of us have a junk drawer.
3: I think everyone does.
1: Think everyone has a junk drawer?
2: Yeah, I think my house is a junk drawer.
1: Well, you know what? Maybe you will get a ding-ding, because the actual answer is a room we don't use because of clutter. Your house is a junk drawer.
3: That's right.
1: There you go. How about number two here? Nearly all of us have 24 of these in our homes.
2: Oh, I know
1: what
2: exactly
1: are they?
2: What this is.
1: What is it?
2: 24 case of beer.
1: Oh, yeah. 24 beers sitting in the fridge.
3: Oh,
1: hey,
3: wow,
1: okay.
3: Yeah.
1: How about you, Amanda? What do you got?
3: I'm going to say books.
1: Books?
3: Ooh, yeah.
1: That's boring. Okay. I said games. Oh, well, everyone in the world except for your brother.
2: Oh, yeah. You and your fun and games.
3: Multiply that by 24.
1: Yes, exactly. Yeah. Your brother has games everywhere. Okay, how about this next one here?
3: Wait, what's the real answer?
1: I didn't want to give you the real answer. The real answer is gift bags.
3: Gift bags. I got those.
1: I guess
3: sure.
1: I owe these.
2: 24?
1: I screwed up jar. I owe it a dollar now.
3: I got a gift bag full of gift bags.
1: Yes, that's right. A lot of people probably have that. How about this next one here? I won't screw this up. About 500,000 people do not have this common item in their home. What is it?
2: Oh, a microwave.
1: Okay.
3: Gamma rays and everything.
1: Okay. What did you say, Amanda?
3: A dishwasher.
1: Like
3: a luxury.
1: Yeah. Okay. And I said someone to love.
2: Of course.
1: Because they got divorced.
3: Oh, my gosh.
2: Hope you had a prenup.
1: Well, the actual answer is a toilet, which is pretty much the same thing as your ex.
2: Toilet?
3: How do people not have a toilet?
1: I don't know how that's possible.
3: Oh, my goodness.
2: You know what?
3: Okay.
2: How can you live?
1: Let's start making change in the world. Get a toilet for everybody. Come on. That's it for the trivia reveal. We're going to have trivia preview coming up after this, and we'll have a lot more fun when we take over the random funny things. Best email auto replies coming up next on Fun with Amanda, Dave, and Aaron.

0: with all the fun that's going to happen on Fun with Em and Dave on Air now,
1: Hot Mess Express.
0: We need a sponsor for this. So, what is our sponsor today?
2: This program is made possible in part by a grant from Slopicana Orange Juice. Now with more pulp, bits of orange peel, and lots of other stuff that falls into the vats at the factory.
3: Oh, what is that? Oh my gosh! Really? Oh goodness!
0: I've always actually really enjoyed all these products. They taste good to me.
3: Are you a consumer? Oh yeah.
0: I eat them all, so I drink them all. And, thinking of the things today that sound dirty but actually aren't, I thought that would be a great theme for today. It's Friday. People are getting ready for the weekend.
1: Sure.
0: Give them a little comedy to take to their friends, parties they're going to. Aaron, I'm thinking I'm going to throw it over to you here. So have you got any ideas on things that sound dirty but they actually aren't? Like, what could it be?
3: Yeah. How about I stripped in the garage all weekend?
1: Oh, that does sound dirty.
0: Stripped in the garage all weekend.
3: Well, it was just this piece.
0: So. Or you stripped it in the garage.
1: I think you're making it worse.
0: I think you're making this worse. Oh, you kind of missed a word and that actually kind of blew the whole thing up. Okay. I stripped it in the garage all weekend. Very much could be, obviously working on the car or something like that. That's a bit, it sounds dirty. But we got the stuff that is not sounding dirty at all. It's just really good kind of like email replies, those auto replies that go out. We've got some random funny things that we got to talk about, including I'm currently at a job interview and will reply to you if I fail to get the position. Be prepared for my mood.
1: Oh, that's kind.
0: I'm actually going to put that on there. Okay, and then Amanda, you've got another funny email auto reply.
1: I'm not really out of the office. I'm just ignoring you.
0: Honesty is just the best policy.
1: It sure is. I love it.
0: Yeah. And then what about Aaron? You got something good here?
3: Are you receiving this automatic notification because I'm out of the office?
1: Yeah.
3: If I were in, chances are you wouldn't have received anything at all.
1: Oh, that's honest. Sure. Again,
0: I like the honesty. How about this one? Sorry to have missed you, but I am at the doctor having my brain removed so that I can be promoted to management.
1: Oh, you and this promotion thing. Holy geez, what is going on here?
0: Amanda, you got another one, don't you?
1: I will be unable to delete all the unread, worthless emails you sent me until I return from vacation. Please be patient with your mail. It will be deleted in the order it was received.
0: Okay, that's good.
1: A little aggressive, I think.
0: I wonder if somebody changed your auto reply to, she no longer works here. She will not be returning from vacation.
1: Yeah.
0: How about this one, Aaron? You got one.
3: Please reply to this email so I will know that you got this message.
0: Okay. That seems like a pretty
1: Just a loop of, I got this message. Did you get my message? I got this message. Did you?
0: How about this final one here? I've run away to join the different circus. It's not this circus anymore. Great auto replies in the email. We are going to take another break here. We are going to get back to, Amanda. And now it's become more important that we do the music news because I sing. So come back for that.
1: Perfect.
3: Oh, it's going to be great.
0: We'll be back with more Fun with Em and Dave on Aaron in just a bit.

0: mentioned, our show through the week just doesn't have enough singing on it.
1: Oh,
0: so.
1: No, but it's got unsupervised adults.
2: It sure does.
0: We've got the daily music news now on Fun with Em and Dave and Aaron. Amanda's going to take it over, and I'm going to randomly sing as she tells us what's going on.
2: Can't wait.
0: Yeah, what's happening?
2: Okay, well, Lady Gaga has announced that her long-awaited Apple Music Live, Lady Gaga Mayhem Requiem.
0: Lady who?
2: Lady Gaga.
0: Gaga.
2: I think
0: she said Lady Gaga.
2: I probably did.
0: This is like a you know, though, when they have those tribute bands,
2: yeah,
0: right? They're not actually the
2: exactly.
0: artist.
2: Exactly.
0: This is who that
2: you
0: is. Lady
2: it.
0: Gaga.
2: Yeah. Also, I think we're going to have a jar in here for when
0: that's
2: we mess
0: right.
2: up.
0: Okay. You owe a dollar. Okay.
2: It will be released on Apple Music this week, so check that out.
0: Okay.
2: It will also premiere at the same time in one night only screenings at AMC theaters in 15 cities.
1: Oh,
2: so
1: that's big.
2: Lady Gaga.
0: Okay.
2: Ed Sheeran last year, he and Shakira teamed up to co-write Zoo, a song performed by Shakira's character in Zootopia 2.
0: Okay.
2: Now on his Instagram story, Sheeran reposted a video Shakira shared of her new FIFA World Cup 2026 anthem, Dia Dia? Thank you, Shakira, for involving me in writing this. I love it. I can't bloody wait for the World Cup. Come on.
1: Oh, excellent.
0: What is it with Shakira and World Cups all the time? Like, she's written every single anthem.
2: Really?
0: Yeah,
2: well,
0: absolutely.
2: They like her,
0: yeah.
1: She's an artist.
2: Anyway,
0: oh,
2: that
0: goodness.
2: Song is out now, so take a look. And then Green Day. Nimrod's film has been set for release in theaters August 14th. It follows three friends, played by Mason Thames, Kyler Kaufman, and Ryan Faust, who go on a road trip under the mistaken belief that their band has been chosen to open for a Green Day show on New Year's Eve.
1: Oh, that sounds
2: a little
1: jam.
2: Bit like Spinal Tap.
1: Oh,
2: like
1: that's awesome.
0: We still haven't seen the last Spinal Tap 2. We got to watch it.
2: We got to watch it. Anyway, that's the end of the music news.
0: Okay, and I didn't get to sing as much as I wanted to.
1: Thank God.
0: I'm gonna sing this because Green Day, they have that film, Nimrod.
1: We gotta go.
2: What is happening?
0: All right, fine. We're shutting it down. And we're shutting it down because Aaron, well, he wants to be next. It's all about Aaron next.
1: It's all about the funny guy.
0: Yeah, okay. So I guess he's going to be doing his
1: joke of the day. Come on back.

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1: Andy Burnham is to try and run for Parliament. Labour MP Josh Simons has announced he will stand down and trigger a by-election in his Makerfield constituency. The Manchester Mayor's confirmed he intends to run, and sources in Downing Street have told Labour MPs they won't attempt to block him. But Scottish Labour leader Anas Sarwar says they need to get on with governing.
2: I'm not interested in the personalities, I'm interested in the outcomes. Because what's really important here is that we have a Labour government that has the trust of people across the country and is delivering for people right across the UK.
1: If Andy Burnham wins a by-election, it would allow him to challenge Sir Keir Starmer. And in another dramatic day in Westminster, the Health Secretary Wes Streeting resigned, saying he'd lost confidence in the Prime Minister. But he fell short of announcing his intention to run for the leadership. Meanwhile, another hopeful, Angela Rayner, has revealed she's been cleared by HMRC over her tax affairs, leaving her in a position to run. Shadow Chancellor Mel Stride says whoever leads the country will have a tough time.
3: If there is a change, they'll inherit a very divided Labour Party in Parliament, a party in Parliament that's already demonstrated it can't take the tough decisions, and a party that has shown it has no plan, particularly on the economy. And I don't see any of that changing, I'm afraid, even if they change leader.
1: Despite the political turmoil, no one has officially stepped forward to trigger a leadership contest. In other news, Nigel Farage says the £5 million he received from a billionaire Reform UK donor was given as a reward for campaigning for Brexit. The Reform UK leader insists the money from Christopher Harborne was given to him on a completely unconditional basis. The King's been on a walkabout in Golders Green, the site of a recent anti-Semitic attack. Charles met with Jewish victims of a double stabbing before greeting the crowds. President Trump's received a warm welcome from his Chinese counterpart President Xi in Beijing. And Madonna, Shakira and BTS will co-headline the halftime show at the World Cup final this summer. That's the latest from Radio News Hub. I'm David Hall.
4: This is your weather update.
1: A drier and brighter morning for many, with spells of sunshine. A few showers possible, though. Temperatures will remain below average, with a high of 14 degrees Celsius.
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0: Okay, guys, it's time to talk a little bit more about this theme we've got going on today.
1: It's Amanda, gonna be good.
0: We got to talk about this. This is fun with Amandevo and Aaron, we were talking about those things that sound dirty. You know, the things that, well, actually, Michael Scott, he does say things that are dirty, and then of course, that's what she said. That's what she said.
2: Of course, yeah.
0: What else can we say that we can add a "that's what she said" on the end of it? That, you know, we're not actually talking about dirty things. What is it?
2: How about "I got exhausted halfway through and needed new batteries"?
1: Oh, that's kind of gross.
0: How is that mistaken for something else?
2: Our mower takes batteries, and when I get halfway through the lawn, I'm pretty tired, and I have to replace the battery.
0: That makes sense.
2: That's not
0: okay.
2: Dirty.
0: No,
2: what are you guys talking about?
0: You're right. Absolutely. Okay, now we're going to hand it over to our resident comedian, and Aaron, it's time for you to do your
1: joke of the day.
0: Okay, let's find out what. Oh, you're just like, what are you getting all wound up or
2: That's
0: something?
2: Right.
0: Your batteries.
1: Wound up.
0: Okay, let's find out because it's Friday. This better be the best one of the week. What's your joke of the day?
1: A man is walking home after a long day at work when he meets a genie who offers him 3 wishes.
0: Mm-hmm.
1: "I wish I was rich," the man says.
2: Oh, yeah.
1: "Very good. What's your second wish, rich?" the genie asks. "No, I mean rich, as in money."
0: Yeah,
1: the man
0: no surprise.
1: Yeah. "Very good. You have 1 wish left, mister, as in money. What would it be?" "I wish you could understand what I'm trying to say," the man yells. "Oh, now I get it," the genie says before disappearing.
0: Oh, no. Well, that was rather disappointing.
1: If I was a genie, that's how I would roll.
2: Just messing with people?
1: Yeah, absolutely. What are you talking about?
0: Okay, there's your joke of the day for the Friday joke, and we'll be back in just a little bit. We've got Div's Dating Advice. That's coming up next on Fun with Amandevo and Aaron.

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1: Quali, oh, what's up? How you doing?
2: Yeah.
1: Like to say what's up to God. Start from the top.
3: Born, but make it out my mother's womb. A man cooped up in a rubber room. Time changes, time flies. Caterpillars turn into butterflies.

0: aphorisms. The force of nature has gotten in them. In my book, that comes first. Controls the soul and the universe. It's the nature.
1: Black man, black heart, black soul. I was born to roll, roll like water in an open stream, smooth as it can be.

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And the message

0: It's Fun with Am and Dave-O and Aaron.
1: Fun we have here.
0: We are going to have another great time.
2: Just take it over, Aaron. Yeah.
0: We are going to give you guys some advice here on how to get a little
1: whoopee
0: over the weekend. Okay, get to those bars, clubs, and pubs and have a good time. There's somebody definitely waiting for you. Okay, let's find out what we got today. I've got some advice. We're going to squeeze that into the middle of you two jabronis giving us some good pickup lines.
1: Sounds like fun.
0: What do we got here? Aaron, start us off with your pickup line.
1: Okay, I don't really have any good pickup lines because I'm not looking to get picked up. I'm looking to get pinned down.
0: Oh, oh no. Yeah. Okay, I dig that one. I like that. I wish somebody would have used that on me, actually, when I was younger. Not anymore, my love. Not anymore.
2: I could say it.
0: Oh, you can use it. Yeah,
2: I guess. Still try and pick you up.
0: Yeah, sure. Okay. That's sweet. That's cute. Okay, how about Amanda? Have you got something there?
2: You must be a library fine because you've been overdue in my life. Get in here.
0: Okay. I'm not really sure. I think if you did it without the accent, that would be, that would be good.
1: So?
0: Yeah.
2: I had an accent?
0: Yeah, you definitely had an accent on that one. Yeah. So let's do some Dave's dating advice now. I'm going to. Oh, geez. This is so bad.
2: How about I say, don't criticize the way the woman talks? No.
0: Nope, that wouldn't fall into my dating advice. In fact, how about you show your date how manly you are by setting up a first date picnic?
2: Okay.
0: That's what you should do. And so far, this is sounding pretty, like, this is going good, right?
1: Romantic.
2: Like it.
0: And then, to show again how manly you are, bring all the food before it's been processed at the plant. Process it on site. Yeah.
2: No.
0: Now, I'm not sure how you're going to get the entire cow there, but you know, with a semi-trailer pulling in full of cows and then it's one just walking off, that would be pretty impressive. And then just slice it up. Slice and dice it, as they say. No, don't do that.
2: Put something in the jar for that.
1: Please.
2: Gross.
1: Yeah. Okay.
2: Oh, where's my...
3: you, David.
2: Yeah, times 10.
0: Okay, let's finish it off with the pickup lines. Aaron, what do you got?
1: Yeah, my internet is 4G, but my heart is all for you.
0: Okay.
2: This is really failing.
0: Okay, how about Amanda? Finish this off. What do you got?
2: Are you a dictionary? Because you just added meaning to my day.
0: That is a good one right there. I like that. Somebody out there who's listening to this has to use that. Somebody's got to use that. Okay. Okay, guess what? We're going to be right back here. Amanda is going to be in charge of the next one. I guess it's about sports moments that she doesn't know much about.
2: I don't really understand.
0: We'll see what that sounds like when we get back for more fun with Am and Dave-O and Aaron.

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1: Okay, we are back, and it's time now for me to introduce the show again with an accent.
2: Oh, I'm sorry,
3: you're doing accents.
1: I am doing accents. Your accents are not good. My accents are very, very good.
2: Oh, goodness.
1: This is fun with Amadeo Van Aaron, okay? That is my accent. Okay, what do we got here? And I can't tell you what country it's from. I have no idea. It's a mixture of everything. So let's talk about... That was not sportsy at all. We are going to hand it over to Amanda for the segment that we love to call
3: Mandatainment.
1: All right,
3: it's Friday, so I revisit legendary sports moment from a person who doesn't really understand sports.
1: Yeah, with no accent.
3: Okay, so thank goodness. So I looked up, you know, some sort of sportsy thing that happened.
1: Yeah.
3: And I got a time that a guy caught a football with his helmet.
1: Okay.
3: I don't know when this was or who did it or what kind of team name it was or their mascot. But from what, because that's,
1: know,
3: how, I,
1: yeah,
3: that's you, how I differentiate the teams is their mascots.
2: Okay. Oh, yeah.
3: From what I understand, football is mostly about catching things with your hands, even though it's called football and you would think it'd be like kicking it, but that's what soccer is. So they literally put gloves on people so they could catch these balls. Like,
1: yeah, a lot of people are confused about all that.
3: Yeah,
1: so,
3: okay.
1: Yeah.
3: So imagine everyone's surprise when one guy basically catches the ball using his forehead equipment, whatever that thing is.
2: A glove?
1: Didn't you just say it at the very beginning of this?
3: Oh.
1: Helmet? You said the word.
3: Okay. So it was a big championship game and a huge moment, and some guy is throwing something, and a player is falling backwards.
1: Mm-hmm.
3: People were hanging off of him. Total chaos. It was more like a dance production, I guess, in a football game.
1: Yeah.
3: But then the ball got wedged into his head bucket.
2: Oh, dear.
1: No, helmet.
3: Yeah.
1: Helmet.
2: Is that a touchdown?
1: And it probably wasn't even his helmet. It was probably his face mask is what it was.
3: Oh.
1: So, yeah.
3: Okay, well, that adds more complexity to this.
1: That's right, yeah.
3: But the point is that he didn't catch it with his hands or, you know, have it in his arms.
1: Yeah.
3: He had it in his head.
1: Yeah.
2: Wow.
1: And it still counts.
3: People went crazy. Yeah, apparently
1: it still counts.
3: And did they win? I don't know. I didn't really pay attention to any of that. But I would feel like, would a helmet be catchable? Like, is that going to count? There's no rules against using
1: your
3: head.
1: I told you it counted.
3: In soccer, they use their heads to make goals. So this
1: it's a little bit different. And you trust me, I actually know sports.
3: Now it's different. Okay. Well, I don't understand sports.
1: No, you don't.
3: But this is the...
1: we'll never say she doesn't understand baseball, though. She understands baseball way better than me.
3: I don't talk about that on this day. But this has been Balls, Nets, and Other Sportsy Things History Edition, where moments are legendary and my understanding remains safely trapped inside this guy's helmet.
1: Yeah,
2: the head bucket.
1: That's right.
3: That's what I think.
1: Okay, guess what, everybody? We're going to take another break here. We're going to be right back because it's next time to get a little bit deep and philosophical with Shallow Thoughts right here on Fun with Amadeo and Aaron.

0: Yes. Hello, and welcome back to our show. This show we call Fun with
1: Ammon,
0: Devo,
2: and Aaron, Airhead Cheshire.
0: Now, we thought, we're always laughing. We've always got so much energy. We have to take a moment to
2: center ourselves.
0: Solace. Calm.
1: Reflection.
2: Breathing.
0: So, now, it's time for Shallow Thoughts with the Fun Crew. Amanda, what are your thoughts?
1: Maybe the reason socks disappear in the dryer is because they've escaped to a better life.
0: Aaron, please share.
2: If tomatoes are technically fruit, then ketchup is a smoothie, and society just agreed not to talk about it.
1: David, what are your thoughts?
0: If everything happens for a reason, then I hope someone in charge is taking notes, because my storyline feels like it was written during a lunch break on a paper napkin. Shallow Thoughts with the Fun Crew. We'll be right back with more fun with Ammon, Devo, and Aaron.

0: with Am and Dave on Aaron.
1: We
0: is
1: have integrity.
0: Are you sure we've got integrity?
2: I don't know if I agree with that.
0: That's a junk drawer, Aaron. No integrity in the junk drawer. I'm sorry. Guess what? We are now going to do some random funny things. We are also going to talk about our theme a little bit here. But before we do that, we got a sponsor.
3: This program is made possible in part by a grant from Fruit and Fibber, the breakfast cereal that lies about how good it is for you.
0: There we go.
4: Oh, I love that cereal. Yeah. So good.
0: You would have any cereal in the world. Yeah. You just put anything in
4: your
0: mouth.
4: Especially if it pretends to be good for me.
0: Hey, I just said something.
4: What?
0: I just said something. You would put anything in your mouth. And I wasn't talking dirty. See? That's what we're talking about. Things that sound like they're dirty, but they

0: aren't. Mm-hmm. We were talking about cereal.
1: We were.
0: How about this one? I had to jiggle it a little before it finally started.
2: Gross.
0: I know it sounds that way, but that's not what I'm talking about.
1: It was just
0: a wire, right?
1: Yeah, so yeah.
0: That is what we're talking about today, the theme for today. And now we're going to get on to some random funny things that we like to talk about. And these random funny things, what do they have to do with? Well, they've got to do with modern wedding vows. Modern wedding vows. That would be a prenup, absolutely.
2: Yeah.
0: How about I hereby confirm that I have read, understood, and agreed with the aforementioned terms and conditions?
1: That sounds about right.
2: Yep.
0: That's right.
2: Yeah. I'll pronounce you married.
0: Uh-huh. Amanda, you've got one.
1: I solemnly swear to change my Facebook status to married and unfriend all my exes.
2: Oh,
0: that was
2: brutal.
0: Actually a good accent right there. I like that. A little bit of New York, I think. How about this next one? Modern wedding vows, Aaron.
2: I promise to love, honor, cherish, and share my Netflix password.
0: Oh, that's very important, actually.
1: Yeah.
0: That's really important.
1: I think it is important.
0: How about this next one? I promise to not respond to your texts with just the letter K.
1: Oh, yeah. KK is
0: I'll do
1: the
0: KK.
1: Yeah,
0: gotta do KK. Okay, and then the next modern wedding vow, Amanda?
2: Oh, dear.
1: I vow to love you like Trump loves Trump.
2: Oh,
0: that's a lot.
2: That's a promise.
0: That's a deep love. Aaron, you got another modern wedding vow.
2: I promise to even when you can't.
1: I can't even.
0: I know that one. How about this one here? With this ring, I need thee to get a second job to help me finish paying it off.
1: Ooh, 3 years out, right?
0: That's a good one.
2: Oh, love it.
0: Get a second job to help me pay off this ring I gave you. Oh, that's too good. Okay, Amanda, you've got another modern wedding vow.
1: In sickness and in health, unless you have a man cold, I'm dealing with that.
0: That's right. Not my responsibility anymore.
1: That's right. Go to your mom.
0: Yeah. How about another modern wedding vow? Aaron, you do this one.
2: Yeah, this marriage contract comes with a 7-year option to renew.
1: Oh,
2: I'm just saying.
1: That's good. Yeah, yeah, that's smart.
0: Is that a good deal?
2: Yeah. I think so.
0: I don't even know if that's a good deal.
1: You're past 7 years, so you're evergreen.
2: You're done.
0: How about this final one? Let's finish her off with a good one here. Modern wedding vow. I, Pika, choose you to be my lawfully wedded wife.
1: Pikachus.
0: Okay, that's it. We're going to take a break. We're going to come back. We've got some good news follow up here.
2: Love the
0: good
2: stuff.
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1: Andy Burnham is to try and run for Parliament. Labour MP Josh Symons has announced he will stand down and trigger a by-election in his Makerfield constituency. The Manchester Mayor's confirmed he intends to run, and sources in Downing Street have told Labour MPs they won't attempt to block him. But Scottish Labour leader Anas Sarwar says they need to get on with governing.
2: I'm not interested in the personalities, I'm interested in the outcomes. Because what's really important here is that we have a Labour government that has the trust of people across the country and is delivering for people right across the UK.
1: If Andy Burnham wins a by-election, it would allow him to challenge Sir Keir Starmer. And in another dramatic day in Westminster, the Health Secretary Wes Streeting resigned, saying he'd lost confidence in the Prime Minister. But he fell short of announcing his intention to run for the leadership. Meanwhile, another hopeful, Angela Rayner, has revealed she's been cleared by HMRC over her tax affairs, leaving her in a position to run. Shadow Chancellor Mel Stride says whoever leads the country will have a tough time.
3: If there is a change, they'll inherit a very divided Labour Party in Parliament, a party in Parliament that's already demonstrated it can't take the tough decisions, and a party that has shown it has no plan, particularly on the economy. And I don't see any of that changing, I'm afraid, even if they change leader.
1: Despite the political turmoil, no one has officially stepped forward to trigger a leadership contest. In other news, Nigel Farage says the £5 million he received from a billionaire Reform UK donor was given as a reward for campaigning for Brexit. The Reform UK leader insists the money from Christopher Harbourne was given to him on a completely unconditional basis. The King's been on a walkabout in Golders Green, the site of a recent anti-Semitic attack. Charles met with Jewish victims of a double stabbing before greeting the crowds. President Trump's received a warm welcome from his Chinese counterpart President Xi in Beijing. And Madonna, Shakira and BTS will co-headline the halftime show at the World Cup final this summer. That's the latest from Radio News Hub. I'm David Hall.
4: This is your weather update.
1: A drier and brighter morning for many, with spells of sunshine. A few showers possible, though. Temperatures will remain below average, with a high of 14 degrees Celsius.

0: Entertainment news.
1: Infatuation isn't all it's cracked up to be in the new horror film Obsession. Creeping into cinemas on Friday the 15th of May, it tells the story of a young man who uses a supernatural toy to make his childhood crush fall in love with him. Be careful what you wish for, though, because things get very intense very fast.
2: Thought we were having a nice day!
3: We are.
2: Why does it matter? I thought we were having a nice day!
1: Also in cinemas is The Christophers, with Ian McKellen fronting a new dark comedy about an aging artist who takes a protege under his wing. Michaela Cole co-stars, and here's an example of Ian setting the tone.
4: Have you ever been betrayed?
5: I had a partner who left me for my other partner.
4: I was once in a struggle. Back when it was merely called infidelity.
1: Also in cinemas this week is Bob Odenkirk's action crime comedy called Normal. He's the new sheriff of a seemingly quaint, quiet town until he discovers its dark criminal underbelly. That's your latest entertainment roundup. I'm Faye Cleary.
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0: boy, I'm so excited. My heart's going to explode.
1: We made it to the good stuff.
0: Yeah, this is the good news segment is what it is right here on Fun with Em and Dave on Aaron. And for the good news, of course, we need our theme song.
2: Kindly deeds done for free. Kindly deeds
3: done for free.
0: That's
1: done
0: it.
1: Done for free.
0: You know what's coming up. We got three stories here. We're going to start with a woman in Oregon, I guess. She was just reunited with her cat 7 months after it went missing during a road trip in Texas. The injured cat was brought to a Texas vet and identified by its microchip, but they didn't know how to get her back to Oregon. That's when an online gaming friend jumped in. All those online gaming friends are so important. Used airline miles, like air miles and stuff. We've got air miles here to personally fly the cat back to Oregon. The cat is now safely back with her owner and feeling much better.
1: Is beautiful.
0: Okay. And then how about a policeman in Lansdale, Pennsylvania, rescued three baby raccoons after they got trapped inside someone's chimney. Officers carefully removed the raccoon babies without injury and turned them over to a wildlife rehabilitation center.
1: That's for precious.
0: Care.
4: Were
0: they drinking
4: when they went?
0: Probably. 22 years ago, a firefighter named Alan Kent helped deliver a young baby named Chloe Huddle. Her mother was going through a medical emergency, and Alan was the first person to hold Chloe after delivering her. Now Alan is retired, but he just flew across the country to see Chloe's college graduation.
1: That's beautiful.
0: The two have stayed connected all through the years, and now Alan got to witness the baby he helped deliver get her cap and gown.
1: So cool. Full circle.
0: Yeah. That's awesome. Okay, guess what? We are going to be back in just a little bit. We've got three questions we have to ask you. Those three questions are going to be for our trivia reveal tomorrow. No, not tomorrow. It's Friday. It's going to be on Monday. $1 to the pot.
4: Keep it.
0: Okay, we are going to be back though, and you guys get to find out what those questions are on the trivia preview next on Fun with Em and Dave O'Neill.

0: door.
1: Hey, everybody, this is Fun with
2: Ammon,
1: Davo, and
3: Aaron Airhead Cheshire.
1: On Monday's show, we're going to have the trivia reveal, which means that we've got to have the trivia preview right now. We've got three questions we're going to ask you. Are you guys ready to put your thinking caps on?
3: Oh, let's do it.
1: Okay, here we go. These are the three questions. We're going to get the answers on Monday.
2: Number one, according to surveys, only 8% of people do this before they go to bed. What is it?
1: And number two, 34% of people surveyed said this is the last thing they do before going to bed. What is that?
3: And finally, number three, in a recent survey, 70% of people said they have one of these in bed with them while they're sleeping. What is it?
1: Okay, there you go. There's the three questions. You guys ready to do this?
3: Yeah. I got an idea.
1: Okay, I'm going to come up with some crazy answers for these, so get ready. Okay, thank you very much for tuning in. And on Monday's show, make sure you're there again so you can get the reveal of the questions and the trivia we just asked. Okay, we'll see you guys on Monday for more fun with Ammon, Davo, and Aaron.
0: Come on, jump in.

0: Make sure you join us again on Monday. You know why? Because...
1: There's a lot more fun!

0: 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Oily Radio Gold.
1: Right. Sure it shouldn't be like this, Noel. Oh, there's my mic there. It's not right. When I'm walking.
2: One, two, three, four.

0: Sorry, but you choked.
1: No, I just burped.
0: Norman.
1: Actually.
0: Norman. Yeah. This isn't right, you know, because I can't sort of get near the mic to sing.
2: Take seven.

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1: At the coast, one call could save lives.
2: Coast Guard.
1: In an emergency, call 999 and ask for the Coast Guard.
3: They threw this cable over the overhead wires.
4: There was blood everywhere. The burns was actually still eating its way through my skin.
5: Got to climb off the train roof. She wants to run along the tops of the light.
6: His body had been cut into several pieces.
4: The train driver saw Terry on the tracks, so he had crushed the lower part of my back.
5: Looks like my mate falls off.
6: The limbs that are taken away from the body. 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
5: 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And I screamed for help for ages.
4: And I was just really scared.
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7: 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So use your head.
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9: 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By using the NHS app, community pharmacies, NHS 111 and contacting your GP surgery through their website, you can get the right care at the right time and in the right place. 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Dr. Ellie, why is the NHS launching this new campaign?
10: Winter is an especially busy time for emergency services, and it's important to keep them free for those who need them most. A new survey by the NHS in England has shown 45% of the public have already had a winter bug this season, and a quarter have said they've been to A&E to get help for conditions which, in hindsight, could have been managed by another NHS service. This is why the campaign is highlighting the huge range of NHS services available, which make it quicker and easier for people to access the care they need and give them more control over their health.
9: Well, how is the NHS making it easier for patients to get the right medical help this winter?
10: So there are plenty of new options available which make it quicker and easier to manage your health concerns during these cold winter months. So if you need to contact your GP during the day, you can now easily get in touch by simply filling out the online form on your GP practice's website or by using the NHS app. You don't need to call, and your local surgery team will get back to you to arrange the most appropriate care for your need. 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They can even provide oral contraceptives and the emergency contraceptive pill. You can just pop in and be seen the same day.
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10: 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The NHS app also does more than people realise. 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And all that at the tap of a screen.
9: What can people do to stay healthy this winter season?
10: 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So it's even more important than usual to wash your hands regularly and prevent the spread of germs. Keeping hydrated, eating a balanced diet and staying active can all help. And I'd also urge you to get your flu vaccine, which is free for those who are most at risk of serious illness. 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
13: Andy Burnham is to try and run for Parliament. Labour MP Josh Simons has announced he will stand down and trigger a by-election in his Makerfield constituency. The Manchester Mayor's confirmed he intends to run, and sources in Downing Street have told Labour MPs they won't attempt to block him. But Scottish Labour leader Anas Sarwar says they need to get on with governing.
14: I'm not interested in the personalities, I'm interested in the outcomes. Because what's really important here is that we have a Labour government that has the trust of people across the country and is delivering for people right across the UK.
13: If Andy Burnham wins a by-election, it would allow him to challenge Sir Keir Starmer. And in another dramatic day in Westminster, the Health Secretary Wes Streeting resigned, saying he'd lost confidence in the Prime Minister. But he fell short of announcing his intention to run for the leadership. Meanwhile, another hopeful, Angela Rayner, has revealed she's been cleared by HMRC over her tax affairs, leaving her in a position to run. Shadow Chancellor Mel Stride says whoever leads the country will have a tough time.
15: If there is a change, they'll inherit a very divided Labour Party in Parliament. A party in Parliament that's already demonstrated it can't take the tough decisions, and a party that has shown it has no plan, particularly on the economy. And I don't see any of that changing, I'm afraid, even if they change leader.
13: Despite the political turmoil, no one has officially stepped forward to trigger a leadership contest. In other news, Nigel Farage says the £5 million he received from a billionaire Reform UK donor was given as a reward for campaigning for Brexit. The Reform UK leader insists the money from Christopher Harborne was given to him on a completely unconditional basis. The King's been on a walkabout in Golders Green, the site of a recent anti-Semitic attack. Charles met with Jewish victims of a double stabbing before greeting the crowds. President Trump's received a warm welcome from his Chinese counterpart President Xi in Beijing. And Madonna, Shakira and BTS will co-headline the halftime show at the World Cup final this summer. That's the latest from Radio News Hub. I'm David Hall.
16: This is your weather update.
13: A drier and brighter morning for many, with spells of sunshine. A few showers possible, though. Temperatures will remain below average, with a high of 14 degrees Celsius.
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17: Hello, I'm Colin Prince. This is Rewind to the 70s. The date is May 13, 1977. And it's a Friday. Apparently people are at that Friday feeling and are looking forward to the weekend. In America, the song Hotel California by the Eagles is on top of the singles charts. Over in the UK, Free by Denise Williams is the number one hit song. In fashion, clothes have become baggier and pants have become less flared. Sports clothing and the disco look are both popular at the moment. Women are wearing sundresses, strapless tops with t-shirts, shoulder pads, cardigans, knee-length skirts and Daisy Dukes. Meanwhile, men are wearing tracksuits, flared jeans, low-top sweaters and untucked collared shirts.
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17: Because it's 1977, the music charts are being dominated by the likes of the Eagles, Donna Summer, Wings, Boney M, Stevie Wonder, Barbra Streisand and Debbie Boone. 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
19: Hello, this is Brian May of Queen.

rewind of the 70s. Colin French, Mike Sidon, looking at the hits of this week back in 1977. And Queen, Tie Your Mother Down, number 30 on the charts this week. Another funny honeymoon. This is David Dundas.

Rewind on 72 on great radio stations like the one you're listening to right now. And that was Al Stewart and the Year of the Cat. Yvonne Elliman now. I love me.

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And Bad Company and Everything I Need. Here's the party to end all parties. This is Skyhawk.

playing the classic hits each and every week from the 70s on Rewind of the 70s, and that was ELO. Sean Cassidy had two chart entries in May of 1977. Here's the second one. Up the charts now through Hey There, Lonely.

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Colin French and Rewind to the 70s, thanks for listening. I'll be back at the same time next week. Till then, take care, and I'll see you on the radio. 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
1: The second top song this week in May of 1977, Leo Sayer, and When I Need You.

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1: Labour would be plunged into chaos if a leadership contest was triggered. That's the word from one of the Prime Minister's key cabinet allies after a series of moves by his potential challengers. Andy Burnham says he is intending to stand in the Makerfield by-election, while Wes Streeting resigned from government yesterday. Former Labour spokesperson James Matthewson says Sir Keir Starmer's time is up.
2: I don't think it'll be Keir Starmer. I think we need to realise that his time is done, that this opportunity to change is probably the only one we're going to get. And anyone who wants to put their hat in the ring should. I would like to see Andy Burnham as a priority.
1: British Gas have agreed to pay a £20 million settlement to customers who had a prepayment meter installed without their consent. It's after an Ofgem investigation found the company knew about these failings from 2018 and were warned a second time in 2021. Simon Francis, coordinator for the Enfuel Poverty Coalition, says it's a huge failing.
3: Getting court warrants, breaking into people's homes to force them onto a prepayment meter when they may have had disabilities, they may have had young children at home, you're completely unacceptable behaviour. And so it's absolutely right that Ofgem has imposed what is essentially one of the biggest fines it's ever imposed on an energy supplier.
1: Police forces could face court if they misuse live facial recognition technology set to be used by all of them in England and Wales. The Biometrics and Surveillance Camera Commissioner says that the system is not foolproof and members of the public could sue if they're misidentified. The Met Police say they will use it at the Tommy Robinson-led Unite the Kingdom rally on Saturday. We're being told an outbreak of hantavirus akin to COVID-19 is very, very unlikely, even if we do see a small number of cases. It's after the disease spread on a cruise ship with several people isolating in the UK because of it. But Professor Emma Thompson from the Centre for Virus Research at Glasgow University says it can be managed very easily. And Shakira and Nigerian singer Burna Boy have teamed up to release the official song for the 2026 World Cup. FIFA say it's a celebration of football, culture and unity. From Radio News Hub, I'm Frankie Hessein.
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5: It's a dry day with sunny spells, some scattered showers developing across England and Wales, but not as heavy as yesterday. Highs of 16 degrees Celsius.
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0: There we go. Fever Dream, Alex Warren. Sorry, I've just been eating some ready salted crisps.
1: You are very quick. I put mine down. You see, I'm going to finish mine up.
0: I know, but I only had a few left in the packet, and I thought I better shovel them in quick. You know what I mean? And then I thought the time is running out rapidly. Anyway,
1: his dreams coming to an end.
0: Yeah. Welcome to the show, by the way. We're live and dangerous, and nothing's really happened this week, has it, Ginge?
1: Well, not much, apart from I've slept funny last night and now I can't move my right-hand side of my body.
0: Oh, dearie me.
1: It's all pulling it's all and happening. Everything. Oh, it's terrible now. It's getting worse. Do they say it gets worse before it gets better, don't they?
0: I've pulled something, but that's another story. Now, earlier this week, we had a little bit of sunshine, and I was lying on the bed in just me underpants.
1: With the fan blowing.
0: Ghoulies hanging out, and I didn't care. I just thought, I'm in my own house, not realising that Charlie, our son, had invited the neighbour's son over. And then suddenly I had the door open, and I thought it was Ginge. I said, is that you, Ginge? No answer. And I looked... And it was the neighbour's son. Yeah. There you go.
1: But Charlie was with him.
0: Was
1: Charlie blocking his view?
0: I know.
1: We will never know.
0: I'll tell you what, though.
1: Although saying that, we hadn't seen him again this week.
0: We haven't seen the neighbours either. What did he tell what did he tell his mum? I saw Darren lying there in his underpants with his ghoulies hanging out and a fan blowing on him. Dearie me. Anyway, if you want to get
1: him
0: to...
1: traumatised him. He's in therapy.
0: He's in therapy. He really is. He's only about 8, isn't he?
1: 10.
0: It's even worse. If you want to get in touch with us today, by the way, gingerandnutslive@gmail.com. We'd love to hear from you.
1: Or at Ginger and Nuts.
0: Yeah, you can head over to our website.
1: Drop us a DM. We like that.
0: Oh, yeah, so at Ginger and Nuts on all the socials.
1: Yes.
0: Or you can head over to our website, gingerandnuts.com, and complete the form.
1: Yeah, there you go, look at that.
0: It's all form-filling now, isn't it?
1: It's form-filling.
0: There's no email addresses anymore on the website.
1: And the Chinese haven't found out about us yet.
0: No. But I've had a few song suggestions
1: through. What, for the Chinese?
0: No, through the form.
1: Okay, that's all right then.
0: But they're not very good.
1: Oh.
0: No, I know.
1: Don't tell them.
0: Terrible, isn't it, really?
1: Who were they?
0: Well, I don't know. I'll
1: don't name and shame.
0: I won't.
1: Poor people. However, I have picked some gawkers.
0: You have?
1: On the show this
0: week. You've done some really good songs this week,
1: Ginge. I can see there's some of the usual tap being thrown in there by somebody else as well. However, my songs, you'll know when it's me.
0: Oh, yeah. Anyway. Diddly-dip. Sam gets lyrical. She's speaking the lyrics of a famous song, but what is it?
2: My love has taken a tumble. Oh, but I'm still standing.
1: Oh?
0: My love has taken a tumble. Oh, but I'm still standing. What is that song?
1: Elton John? I'm still standing.
0: No.
1: After all this time.
0: Not Elton John, Ginge.
1: Okay. I won't say any more, just in case I say the answer by accident without even realising I'm saying the answer.
0: I can just imagine that, you know,
1: Ginge. But I kind of had a feeling it wasn't Elton John, that's why I went with it.
0: Okay. That's all right then. Keep it here, it's Ginger and Nuts live across the world. Get in touch with us. Let's hear your suggestions for songs.

0: Michael Jackson, Human Nature. I like that song, actually, Ginge.
1: Love it.
0: Do you like it as well?
1: I do. I liked it even more when I was watching it in the cinema.
0: Yeah, we went to see it in the cinema. Thanks to the team at Royal Cinema in Sutton Coldfield and Des. And
1: Don't forget Ray.
0: They all looked after
1: us. I sorted out with a discount on my nachos.
0: Yeah. But we would have normally got free nachos, Ginger.
1: Yeah,
0: you do realise
1: it. If Des had been there, it would have been free. However, a discount is better than paying full price, isn't it?
0: Exactly.
1: Yeah, but the film...
0: And the nice nachos.
1: They are, but the film... If you want to go and see, if you were a Michael Jackson fan or you liked his music, whatever, go and watch it, because there is a lot of cracking songs in there, and it is a good film.
0: Apparently, we love using comic names for body parts, calling our naughty bits all sorts of things, and one in three reckon they use nicknames, with privates being the most popular parts of the body to have them for.
1: Oh, wow.
0: So I thought we'd share some of these kind of nicknames, Jin.
1: Okay.
0: So, I mean, you can do the male ones first.
1: Yes. So, nuts and bolts.
0: Nuts and bolts. I don't like that one.
1: What part's the bolts?
0: Little, insert your name, so Little Darren.
1: Oh, no.
0: Don't you start calling me Little Darren.
1: Why do you want to call it Little Darren? Meatballs.
0: Family jewels.
1: Dangly bits.
0: The old tackle.
1: The boys.
0: The old John Thomas.
1: Now, what? Why is John Thomas?
0: I don't know.
1: Is that meant to be funny?
0: Well, I don't know what John Thomas is.
1: No, nor me. Meat and two veg.
0: But I know a lot of people call it a John Thomas.
1: We need to find out why.
0: And crown jewels, 20% love being called the crown jewels. Yeah. Now, well, let's move on to the female bits, shall we, Ginge?
1: Yeah, you got peaches.
0: At 5%, airbags at 6%.
1: Bazookas.
0: Chesticles.
1: Junks.
0: The twins.
1: The girls.
0: Melons.
1: Tits.
0: And boobs.
1: I mean, who'd have thought boobs was a nickname? I mean, that just sounds better than saying me breasts. Where's bosoms?
0: Talking about nicknames.
1: Come and nuzzle in my bosom.
0: You know, round your tummy, women sometimes get that kind of, like, little bit of fat, don't they?
1: A tyre.
0: Well, exactly. They call it a spare tyre.
1: Spare tyre.
0: But I didn't want to say that, Ginge, because...
1: Oh, I've got a full set, tyre.
0: There was a lovely lady we used to work with called Pam Parker, and I actually said to her, you've got a spare tyre.
1: Oh, no. You don't say it to people.
0: I know. Well, also, I didn't realize, I thought it was funny.
1: Also, the reason she had a spare tyre was because she used to eat 6 bags of Monster Munch for breakfast.
0: But I thought it was funny. And then she told her manager, and the manager came around and said, you're not exactly Slim Jim, are you?
1: Well, you could have had them. They're fat shaming you.
0: Exactly.
1: You were fat shaming her before fat shaming was a thing.
0: But then
1: maybe you started it.
0: But then they fat shamed me.
1: They did.
0: So...
1: Did it cancel it out?
0: So have you got nicknames for your private parts that we've not mentioned or for any parts of the body? Get in touch with us, gingerandnutslive@gmail.com, and let us know, because I'll tell you what, there's got to be some more suggestions on there.
1: There's got to be.
0: Keep it cleanish, if you can.
1: Yeah. Thinking back to Pam Parker, she was the only person who could come into work for 8 hours, but actually do nothing.
0: Yes, absolutely.
1: Everybody else was run ragged, but doing her jobs.
0: But she always looked busy.
1: She always looked busy, she did. She used to sit there going, keyboard, she's typing nothing.
0: Absolutely.
1: We weren't even connected to the screen.
0: Let's hope Pam Parker's not listening right now.
1: Afternoon, Pam, if you are.
0: We've just shamed you completely, haven't we, really? Terrible. He's a little bit of a turn.
1: She still works where she worked. I'm telling you now. She might be filing in the basement.
0: She's doing something, I bet.
1: Yes.
0: This is a turn with I Want to Be the Only One.

0: Hello.
1: Oh, we're back on, Ginge.
2: I was too busy dancing with my one arm because I can't move my right one. I was too busy doing a left-handed thing there. And all of a sudden it was something, but I know. Oh, done. Quick, sit back down, headphones on.
1: I was just listening to a voice message that had come through. You're not realising. Anyway, where are we, Ginge? Let's move on. We've got a show to do here.
2: We have indeed.
1: You know what I mean? Let's get back in order here. Iconic soft drinks in a song or movie.
2: Her name was Cola. She was a showgirl.
1: I predict a diet. Coke.
2: Ah! Don't cry for me, Orangina.
1: Kung Fu Fanta.
2: Dr. Pepper's Lonely Heart Club Band.
1: The 39 Schweppes.
2: The Fanta of the Opera is here.
1: These are iconic song soft drinks in a song or movie. Wake me up before you, Kenko.
2: Kenko. Mad Pepsi Max.
1: Last Tango in Paris.
2: I've got the Eye of the Tizer.
1: Iron Brew Over the Cuckoo's Nest.
2: A lighter shade of pale R. White's Lemonade.
1: A lighter shade of pale R. White's Lemonade. Anything by Pepsi and Shirley.
2: The Sprite Club.
1: 7-Up.
2: Tizer Feet.
1: Larger Than Life. Oh, sorry, Lager Than Life.
2: Lager Than Life. The Sprite Stuff.
1: Islands in Soda Stream.
2: That is what we are. No more in between. Fanta Claus the Movie.
1: Black or Sprite.
2: The Knack. My Corona.
1: Because, of course, remember Corona, the pop man?
2: Yeah, the pop man. He used to go round with his thing, didn't he? With all the... he had all the crates in the back. Orangeade. Cherryade.
1: Was it just West Midlands that had the pop man, or was it nationwide?
2: I don't know. I mean, they used...
1: Any listeners out there, did you used to have a pop man go round when you were younger?
2: And if you gave the bottle back, you got money off the next lot of bottles.
1: You did.
2: Didn't you?
1: You
2: did. You kept your bottle and took it back to him.
1: And the thing is, it was really nasty drinks, wasn't it?
2: Oh, there was limeade and everything.
1: There were. There. Dandelion and burdock.
2: Coca-Cola that tasted like pants.
1: But it was really cheap and nasty, wasn't it?
2: Do you know, I don't think we had it very often at all.
1: Was it 5 bottles for £1?
2: Something stupid like that, or £5 for £2, weren't it? I mean, I don't know. It was just, you know, you just think, what were you actually drinking? When you look back now, what actually was in that bottle for that price?
1: Exactly. Anyway, Ginge, you've got a mention to do, haven't you?
2: I have indeed. Now, I've got a double whammy this week. Ginge's double whammy. And it is dedicated to one of our listeners, Aaron Wheeler, who tonight is going to watch his beloved Notts County in the semi-final second leg. If they win this, they're off to Wembley!
1: So that's it. So
2: yeah,
1: here we go. The double whammy is songs that he's chose. Now, these are old songs.
2: They are.
1: But we don't mind, do we?
2: We're going to let him off, and I'm going to do Ginger's double whammy, just for him.
1: Old style. Okay, so shall I press the button?
2: Press the button.
1: Before I do that, shall I do Sam Gets Lyrical, quickly?
2: We can do. We've had some people guess already. I mean, we've had quite a few.
1: Okay. Dee-lee-dip. Sam gets lyrical. She's speaking the lyrics of a famous song, but what is it?
3: My love has taken a tumble. Oh, but I'm still standing.
1: Easy peasy lemon squeezy.
4: Ginger's double whammy.

0: String.
1: Can't beat a bit of Sandy Shaw, Pop It on a String, and before that, George Formby, When I'm Cleaning Windows, playing those for Aaron Wheeler in... we don't know where he's from, do we? Is it Nottingham?
2: It's got to be nearby.
1: Ginger's scrolling at the moment on her phone. She's got no interest in the show today. I don't know what it is.
2: I was adding on
1: Let's move on.
2: Adding a couple of people onto the wheel of names who've just got the answer right to Sam Gets Lyrical, thank you.
1: Let's move on to Chocolate Sponge has been hailed as Britain's best loved cake.
2: I don't agree. I don't like it. I could give or take a chocolate sponge.
1: Well, apparently it dates back to 1764.
2: I just can't believe it.
1: The top 10 were angel cake at number 10.
2: Yep, number 9, banana cake.
1: Christmas cake was at 8.
2: Fruit cake at 7.
1: Oh, you see, you can't beat a nice fruit cake, Ginge.
2: Oh, you can. With a stick. Throw it in the bin.
1: Battenberg at 6.
2: Ooh, see, now, I like a bit of Battenberg.
1: I like batter. Do you like the small ones or the big one?
2: Well, I don't mind. I don't mind at all.
1: It's the marzipan.
2: Yeah, it's the marzipan that's what does it for you. Coffee cake is at 5.
1: Carrot cake at 4.
2: Black Forest Gatto at 3. One of my favourites. With a bit of cream over the top. Thank you very much.
1: Victoria Sponge is at 2.
2: And as we've already told you, chocolate cake is at number 1.
1: So there we go. Chocolate cake. See, sometimes it depends how it's made, doesn't it?
2: I think it depends. Is it like
1: if it's too chocolatey,
2: cake?
1: I don't like it.
2: I'm just not a fan. I wouldn't. If I was stood in a shop, I wouldn't pick a chocolate cake first.
1: No.
2: There'd be other ones I'd go to before. If
1: Victoria
2: it was the only
1: Sponge.
2: One left, yeah, I'd have it because I'd want a cake. But if there was other choices, I'd always pick another one first, I think.
1: Anyway, we've got Callum coming up next. Don't you get going anywhere. Keep it here. It's Ginger and Nuts Live.

0: And he's on the line, back with a vengeance. How are you doing, Callum?
1: I'm good, thank you. How are you both?
0: We're doing all right, Ginge, aren't we?
2: Not too bad, thank you. Tickety-boo. Not too bad.
0: Tickety-boo. And how are you?
1: I'm tickety-boo myself. It's a lovely day today.
0: Lovely day. Lovely day.
2: We're playing that on the show, aren't we? Lovely day.
0: We certainly are, Ginge.
2: We could queue it up for after Callum.
0: Yeah. Lovely day. Lovely day.
2: Lovely day.
0: Lovely day. Better Bill with us.
2: We digest. Callum, what's your question of the week?
1: Have you ever met somebody famous in a weird place?
0: Well, we met the Baycast on a crime scene. That was a weird place, wasn't it?
2: Murder. I mentioned last Friday, I didn't meet Jamelia in Morrison's car park in Rubrey. She kind of drove past me in a Range Rover.
0: Did you wave?
2: I waved. She waved back.
0: Oh, that's nice.
2: But yeah.
0: Jamelia.
2: That was a bit weird. Morrison's in Rubrey.
0: I met Michael Barrymore in a toilet.
2: Enough said there.
0: Enough said.
2: You were fully clothed,
0: yes.
2: Weren't you?
0: Yeah, we were. Yes. Ginge.
2: Yes.
0: I was just going for a waz.
2: Ah, dearie me, you can't use that word.
0: So what about you, Callum? Have you met anybody famous in a toilet or anywhere?
1: No, but at tabletop cricket back in 2009, I did. You didn't expect to meet him while you're playing a game, do you?
0: What was his name?
1: Gary Hobbs.
0: Gary Hobbs.
1: And Heather Trott and Shirley.
0: And you met the miserable man as well, didn't you?
1: Yeah, miserable man. We're not going to name him.
0: No, we won't name him.
2: We won't name and shame him.
0: We don't name him, absolutely. best not.
1: I actually went up to them because my sports teacher at the time said, because it's your last year at Portland, do you want to go and get the awards off them? And I spoke to her quite a bit, yeah.
0: And of course, you've met that famous woman from Line of Duty as well, haven't you?
1: And in Sonia.
0: Yeah, Vicky McClure.
1: And it was her birthday last week.
0: Did you send her a card?
1: Yeah, I did actually.
0: Did you really?
1: Mm-hmm.
0: Oh, yeah. That's nice though, isn't it?
1: Yeah.
0: Oh, she knows him by name now, Ginge.
2: Yeah, that's what I mean. Such a girl. Thank you for the card, Callum.
1: I'm rubbing shoulders with the rich and famous now.
0: Who would you like to meet, though? That's the big question, isn't it? See, I this is going to be a little bit controversial, but I'd love to meet Donald Trump.
2: Oh, God.
0: I just think he's kind of... He just makes me laugh. You know what I mean?
1: I've seen Alan Titchmarsh. So. Yeah, he was at the Isle of Wight market in Sandown.
0: But who would you like to meet?
1: My all-time favourite pop star, Shania Twain.
0: Oh, that don't impress me much. Giddy, giddy up. Don't worry, you're still the one. What about you, Ginge?
2: I'd love to meet Stacey Solomon and Joe Swash.
0: Oh...
2: I'd absolutely die if I met Stacey Solomon.
0: But that's it, Callum. Round of applause for Callum and his question of the week here. Round of applause.

0: It's nice.
1: Yeah, don't be stupid.
0: But it's nice to be stupid sometimes, isn't it, Ginge?
1: Well, sometimes, yes.
0: Sam gets lyrical, by the way. She's speaking the lyrics of a famous song, but what is it?
2: My love has taken a tumble. Oh, but I'm still standing.
1: Oh.
0: Quite easy. Loads of people getting it right today, which is pretty good. Now, the bacon butty has been named the nation's best-loved sandwich.
1: Ooh, I can think of some other sandwiches I prefer. Don't get me wrong, a bacon sandwich goes down very nicely. But there's got to be loads. What about a fish finger sandwich with a bit of tartar sauce and crusty bread?
0: Well, they've named the 30 best sandwiches of the year so far.
1: Wow!
0: And some of these are just amazing, like chicken tikka.
1: Oh, yeah.
0: Beef and horseradish.
1: Horseradish. I don't mind a beef sandwich.
0: Don't you like horseradish?
1: No, I don't.
0: It's amazing. It really is.
1: So what? What about a good old corned beef sandwich? But you know what I like on a corned beef sandwich? Tomato ketchup.
0: Do you?
1: Yeah, bit of dollop of red sauce. Very nice.
0: You got Plowman's on there. Crisp a sandwich.
1: Oh, you like a crisp sandwich, don't
0: yeah,
1: you?
0: Yeah, they're coming back into fashion, aren't they, now?
1: We got cheese and tomato, egg and crisp, tuna and sweet corn.
0: Prawn salad.
1: I mean, if you're shopping Waitrose, you've got a smoked salmon and cream cheese. It's probably on a malted bread as well.
0: Is that
1: Or granary. A granary loaf.
0: Are they going to go and play hockey?
1: They are. Jolly hockey sticks. Now, if you've had smoked salmon and cream cheese for lunch, it's probably pheasant for tea. With dauphinoise potatoes.
0: Oh, dearie me. So, of course, you've got tuna and mayo, which is Ginger's favourite.
1: I do like tuna, but I like tuna and mayo with sweet corn in.
0: See, are you one of very these nice people that when you go for a sandwich in a shop, you always choose the same one?
1: I tend to, because you gravitate towards a sandwich, don't you? Like, normally, if I'm shopping in a shop for a sandwich, if I'm treating myself, I like a nice prawn mayonnaise sandwich.
0: Oh, see, they're nice.
1: I do like them. Marks and Spencer's do a very best prawn mayonnaise sandwich.
0: Juicy prawns.
1: Cross the earth, but it tastes beautiful. But I will, if I can be tempted away from a prawn mayonnaise sandwich, but it's got to be right. And I like nice ones on crusty bread.
0: Yeah.
1: I like a nice crusty bread sandwich. But yeah, I do tend to have the same one. It's a bit like when I go to the Chinese, I normally always have the same thing from the Chinese. Chip shop, yeah.
0: It's amazing, isn't it? Does anybody out there kind of choose anything different?
1: I think it's because you're scared sometimes, because you're spending money.
0: Yeah.
1: And you want to know that you're going to like it. That's the thing. So you tend to stick with what you know, don't you?
0: See, if I saw a beef and horseradish sandwich, I would probably opt for that. Or beef and mustard. I'd go for it. But yeah, I suppose I'm a bit like you, Ginge. Chicken tikka.
1: Oh, chicken tikka, you and I know. That's a good song, that is.
0: It is. Don't give too many clues for the next Sam Gets Lyrical, will you, for crying out loud. Right, keep it here. It's Ginger and Nuts live. Okay.

0: It's lyrical, lyrical. Oh, sorry, I thought you were playing the jingle. Here I am singing along. Sam gets lyrical, lyrical. We've got to announce the winner.
1: Well, she was speaking the lyrics of a famous song, but what was it?
2: My love has taken a tumble. Oh, but I'm still standing.
1: My love has taken a tumble. Ooh, but I'm...
0: Sweet little mystery. Wet.
1: Sweet little mystery.
0: Just in case you can't guess from that terrible singing. That was another mystery, that was. What on earth were you singing?
1: Well, I thought it was quite good, Ginge.
0: It was. Now I'm gonna tap the wheel.
1: Spin the wheel, Ginge.
0: Hang on. I've just made it very large. I'm tapping it. It's spinning.
1: Spin the wheel, Ginge.
0: Spin the wheel. Round
1: the first
0: and
1: hour
0: round
1: is over with.
0: I can't believe it. He's only gone and finally done it. It's Mark Farley.
1: Mark Farley, has he won a certificate before?
0: He's won a certificate. I don't think he's won one before, has he?
1: Mark Farley.
0: Get in touch, Mark, with your address. I think he won a mug.
1: He won a mug, but I don't think he's won a certificate. There you go, look at that.
0: Limited edition. Now the price of these stamps has gone up. These are limited edition.
1: Yeah, the stamp is worth more than the certificate.
0: Yeah, it is. We're even using the posh paper just to make up for it.
1: We certainly are. So, Mark Farley, well done to you. Now, for the second hour, here is the clue. What
0: here
1: is Sam
0: go.
1: Speaking the lyrics of?
2: Oh, I hate to see you like this. There is no way you can deny it. I can see that you're oh so sad, so quiet.
1: Quite a long one.
0: Riley, that was a long one.
1: I thought she was singing the whole song.
0: I've got no Scooby-Doo what it is.
1: I haven't either.
0: She doesn't normally say that much.
1: I know. I'll play it again for you, okay?
0: Please do.
1: Listen carefully.
2: Oh, I hate to see you like this. There is no way you can deny it. I can see that you're oh so sad, so quiet.
1: And it's not Oh So Quiet by Bjork. It's not that one.
0: It's Oh So Quiet.
1: We ain't got nothing to read.
0: It's Oh So Still. I have.
1: Have you, Ginge?
0: Oh, no. Well, I have, if you want to do that one.
1: Okay, let's do that
0: one. Let's do that one. The sun in a song or movie.
1: You've got the Solar Express.
0: Ah, goodness gracious. Great ball of fire.
1: Shine of the times.
0: Sunscreen.
1: The sun has got its hat on.
0: Hip, hip, hip, hooray. The sun has got his hat on and he's coming out to play. The shining sun.
1: Scorch me if you can.
0: I'm a soul man.
1: A UV kind of love.
0: I like it, Mr. Beam.
1: Sunlight it hot.
0: Lotions 11.
1: 8 rays a week.
0: Page 3's a good. Sun newspaper.
1: Page 3's a good. Page 3's a good. Ebony's a good. I could never be a singer.
0: Make me laugh because God, it's painful.
1: What do you mean? That's what
0: no,
1: it's supposed to be.
0: I slipped funny on my arm, and
1: I know, but why are you laughing?
0: Page 3's a good. Good page is good.
1: Ebony's is good.
0: Page 3's a good.
1: Less.
0: Oh, the fact that you got sun newspaper in brackets. I mean, what's that about?
1: Because it's the sun in a song or movie, and we're relating that one to the sun newspaper.
0: Okay.
1: Glare spray.
0: Here comes the sun.
1: Sunny for nothing.
0: And sunshine of a preacher man.
1: So there you have
0: the
1: it.
0: The only one who could ever read me was the sunshine of a preacher man.
1: I'll have that back.
0: Was. Now, do you know, I messaged Cheeky John earlier and said, I must message you, apart from saying congratulations or well done. If somebody got hold of our WhatsApp conversations, that's all it is. Him sending random names of songs and me saying congratulations or well done. Clap hands and things. And he said, LOL. And now he's just messaged and said, Sam's lyrics are too long.
1: They are too long.
0: See, it's confusing people.
1: It's confusing a lot of people.
0: We've got to make it a bit harder. The first one was very easy, wasn't it? We had loads of people spinning around.
1: Yeah, but I mean, you know, it's a tricky one, this one. It's a real tricky one.
0: I can't even give a clue because I ain't got a Scooby-Doo what it is myself.
1: I've messaged Cheeky John the last couple of days and I just get an okay back. You're getting more than me.
0: I am. You see, it's because I'm special.
1: Is that what it is?
0: It's what it is.
1: All right,
0: I'm afraid, yes.
1: Here we go. Let's play another song for the Queen. I Want to Break Free. Ginger and Nuts Live.

0: bit of Rick Astley. Take me to your heart.
1: Do you like a bit of Rick Astley?
0: He's all right, isn't he?
1: Not too bad.
0: He's not too bad. Got to say hello to Clive Harrop in the Philippines, listening on the telly at the moment.
1: Oh.
0: Or his name's John Diamond on Facebook.
1: Oh.
0: I don't know why.
1: Is he going under the radar?
0: He's undercover.
1: He's a spy!
0: Yes, his name is Bond. James Bond, 007, yes. Shake him and not stir. A lot of people saying, can you repeat the lyrics of Sam Gets Lyrical? Of course we can. This is Sam speaking the lyrics, the first couple of lines of a famous song, but what is it?
2: Oh, I hate to see you like this. There is no way you can deny it. I can see that you're oh so sad, so quiet.
0: I think it's easy, I do.
1: Well, people are saying we've made it really, really hard. Cheeky John is trying to save on stamps.
0: Well, you know, price of stamps have gone up.
1: We need a sponsor. If only we knew somebody who did printing.
0: Yeah, Mike Organ.
1: Send it out on our behalf.
0: Legend with hair, of course, in Sunny Solihull.
1: We've got to make them hard sometimes. Otherwise, it's just too easy. You got to earn your certificates.
0: Now, earlier on, we mentioned sandwiches and all those sandwich fillings.
1: Ooh,
0: well,
1: yeah,
0: apparently,
1: it made me hungry.
0: A new survey suggests that half of us are eating sandwiches more than we were a year ago.
1: Wow.
0: And not just for lunch.
1: Well, yeah, the same people are having them for breakfast, dinner, late-night snacks, emotional support, the whole shebang. Shall I carry on?
0: You should carry on, Jim.
1: Apparently, the big reason is that shop-brought sandwiches have levelled up with better fillings and way more choice. So two-thirds of us now say we're eating more sandwiches and even kids are choosing them when they're out and about.
0: So there you go.
1: Because Aldi, they have, like, their specially selected range and their sandwiches that are posh, Bloomer sandwiches, they look well nice.
0: Do they really?
1: Yeah, they've had some new flavours in there, so they're very nice. And like at most supermarkets, you had one the other day, didn't you? Wait, what did you have? Not an onion bar sandwich. Was it a beef and something, or it was a posh sandwich, wasn't it?
0: It was a posh sandwich, Ginge. I can't remember what you're talking about, to be honest.
1: When we went to Manchester Airport,
0: it was a nice sandwich.
1: Sandwich. That was from Asda. Levelled up.
0: Thank you very much. It was a nice thick sandwich, it was
1: filled to the brim, wasn't it? It was overflowing
0: that sandwich, Ginge.
1: I'm sure I could find it on order, and I could by the time we come
0: people
1: back,
0: aren't interested in Ginge.
1: It might be because they might want to try one.
0: No, I
1: we're
0: don't
1: selling
0: think so.
1: It here.
0: I don't think so.
1: It's part of a meal deal as well, and do you know the meal deal is £3.50 if I remember rightly. The sandwich was more than that. Then you had there was smoothie. I think just your meal deal alone, we saved about £7.
0: There you go.
1: It was amazing. So get down there. Treat yourself to a meal deal.
0: I tell you what, why don't you just get down on it? Is that a cue for a song, is it?
1: Crikey. Sounded like an order, that did.
0: Here we go. Bit of Cool and the Gang. Get down on it. Got to say hello to Lazy Bee. Hello to you. Hopefully you're well.
1: Update. Cheeky John has got it right.
0: Has he got it right?
1: He has. He's only gone and got it right. I can't believe it.
0: You're talking about Sam Gets Lyrical now.
1: Sam Gets Lyrical. He's got it right. Well done, Cheeky John.

0: Oh, I tell you what, Ginge, it's moving fast today, isn't it?
1: It is.
0: Anyway, what was you pointing at?
1: Well, what were we going to talk about?
0: Well, I was going to say the best ideas happen in our sleep, according to a survey.
1: Oh, yeah, inspiration strikes while dozing in bed for 41% of us. More than while out for a walk, which is only 28%, and then 19% of us get our best ideas in the bath.
0: Wow.
1: I mean, we can't do that, can we? We ain't got one.
0: No, we don't. I mean, I sometimes have these crazy ideas, some like kind of weird dreams.
1: You do.
0: And
1: you
0: I wake
1: up. It's the tablets, though, don't we?
0: Well, it is the tablets. But I wake up and I'm thinking, blimey, I'm going to put on a show and I'm going to do this and I'm going to do that. And then I wake up and I'm not.
1: No.
0: It's just
1: all a dream.
0: It's all a dream. It's an inspiration.
1: Sometimes, though, it's nice to have these fantasies or these dreams, isn't it? Because then at least you could still do it. I've still got it.
0: The biggest love cheats on the road, apparently, are Fiat drivers.
1: Oh, dearie, most if you drive a Fiat, you're in trouble. Researchers asked motorists if they had done the dirty on a partner and found 31% had enjoyed a fling behind a lover's back. When broken down by car brand, the drivers of Fiats were most likely to cheat. A whopping 46% admitted to doing it.
0: Those least likely to do the dirty are VW drivers, with just 20% having had an affair.
1: I mean, do you know what? Drive a vehicle and just don't do it. Don't do the dirty.
0: Don't do the dirty.
1: Why do people need to cheat? I don't understand.
0: No.
1: Makes no sense.
0: Sam gets lyrical. So many people are asking, can we play it again? Because it's really
1: We've
0: tricky.
1: We've stumped them.
0: We have really
1: found one that stumped them.
0: Which I'm pleased about, to be honest.
1: Yeah, too right.
0: So here we go.
2: Sam gets lyrical, lyrical.
0: She's speaking the lyrics of a famous song, but what is it?
3: Oh, I hate to see you like this. There is no way you can deny it. I can see that you're oh so sad, so quiet.
0: It's quite long, but I mean, at the end of the day, Ginge, we have to up the tempo a bit.
1: We have to make the level of hardness a bit harder sometimes.
0: I'm surprised Mark Farley hasn't got this one.
1: Well, not many people have.
0: No.
1: There's only a few spinning round right now. The names are quite big. Normally, they're very tiny, because we've got that many of them spinning around, but right now, I can actually read the names. So we need to get a few more people getting it right.
0: There you go. Right, keep it here. It's Ginger and Nuts Live.

0: about Big Break coming back, Ginge?
1: Well, I'm very excited.
0: It's Paddy McGuinness and...
1: Stick... Stephen Hendry. Which is obviously very like Paddy McGuinness.
0: Yeah.
1: And Stephen Hendry is a good player.
0: Well, the BBC's ordered 20 episodes, usual trick shots and all that.
1: You know when they used to make the whop over about 15 balls and then get in the other pot?
0: Yeah.
1: It was brilliant.
0: But they're going to put it on daytime on BBC Two.
1: They are. It's one of the... Because on BBC Two, they do actually have quite a lot of good quiz shows. There's one that Susan Coleman presents, The Boss.
0: Yeah.
1: Very good.
0: Maybe they'll move it on to BBC One if it becomes popular.
1: Really well. Yeah, if it gets good ratings, I think it'll... Because it used to be a Saturday night, didn't it? It was part of Saturday night TV.
0: It was... Well, what's happened? It's just suddenly changed, isn't it?
1: However, they've got to bring it back, haven't they? Reintroduce it, because you think it's a totally different audience now. You've got a lot more different... Like, all the older people. And you're going to have younger people into snooker and stuff. Like darts, it went big, didn't it, darts? Luke Littler and all that. Luke the Nuke. Darts back into the forefront, didn't it?
0: Anyway, we've got to get back on track, Ginge, because we're going over to Diana live in the windy city of Chicago very
1: windy
0: soon.
1: Today.
0: I bet it's not windy.
1: I bet it's not windy.
0: I bet it's glorious in the USA at the moment. I know it's early morning, but...
1: The sun is shining. Donald Trump's just waking up for another day.
0: Yeah exactly. So we'll play one song and then we'll go over to Diana. Keep it here. It's Ginger and Nuts Live.

0: bum, bum. And she's on the line right now. How are you doing, Diana?
1: Well, hello, hello. Good morning, you guys. Or should I say good afternoon?
0: Good morning to you in Chicago. Have you had your coffee?
1: I have, and it's very, very bright and sunny. No clouds in the sky today.
0: Oh.
2: Looking good, then. So, can you brighten up our day by giving us your pick of the week?
1: It is a perfect day for this pick of the week. There are songs you listen to, and then there are songs that feel like a movie unfolding right in front of you. With How Am I Gonna Move On, Sean C. Kennedy delivers a powerful storytelling experience filled with raw emotion, vulnerability, and heart. As the first single from his upcoming new album, the track immediately draws listeners in with a cinematic feel, almost like an opening scene of a heartfelt Netflix drama or romantic comedy. From the very beginning, Sean creates an atmosphere that feels deeply personal, and as the song builds into its emotional crescendo, the repeated line, "Who am I going to run to?" hits with an incredible depth and sincerity. What makes Sean stand out as an artist is the honesty in his songwriting. His music feels real. Every lyric sounds like a lived experience, and he has a remarkable ability to turn emotion into something listeners can personally connect with. Lyrics like, "How am I gonna move on when there's no one else to run to?" may sound simple on the surface, but they carry a universal emotional weight that can mean something different to every listener. I first discovered Sean on TikTok and had the honor of featuring his debut single, Probably Not This Town, back on November 9th to 2025. Since then, it has been incredible watching this Scottish native, now based in Nashville, continue growing as both a songwriter and storyteller. What truly sets Sean apart is how raw and passionate his music is. Nothing about his songs feel forced or overproduced. He pours every thought and emotion into his writing, and that authenticity shines through in every track. In fact, his previous album did not have a single weak song on it, and from the previews he has been sharing online, it feels like this next album is continuing that same momentum. Beyond the music, Sean's connection with fans make him even more enjoyable to support. He is very active and sociable on TikTok and Instagram, giving fans a genuine look into both his music and personality. How Am I Gonna Move On releases this Sunday, May 17th. And if you are someone who appreciates heartfelt lyrics, cinematic storytelling, and music that truly makes you feel something, then Sean C. Kennedy is absolutely an artist you need to check out. Now, normally, I introduce my pick of the week myself, but this week, I'm turning things over to someone very special. Please welcome Sean C. Kennedy himself as he introduces his brand new single.
3: Hi, everyone. Sean C. Kennedy here. I am delighted that my song is Song of the Week, and this is the first single to my new album called How Am I Gonna Move On?

0: Got.
1: Oh, Benson Boone, you can't beat him, can you? Benson Boone.
0: You gotta love a bit of Benson.
1: Before that, Sean C. Kennedy with How Am I Gonna Move On?
0: Which was another good song, another good pick of the week, Donna.
1: Can I just say, Donna says, I can't find the song on Apple Music. It's not out till Sunday.
0: That's why you can't find it.
1: That's why you can't find it, okay?
0: Okay, she's very keen. Do you

0: I really like it.
1: Wow.
0: Well, there you go.
1: Did he use the word really?
0: Really? I did ask Cheeky John what he thought of it, but I don't think he's got back to us yet.
1: Oh,
0: no, he hasn't got
1: no.
0: back to us, so we'll mention
1: he's
0: him
1: obviously pondering
0: later
1: his,
0: on in the show. He's pondering.
1: He's pondering his review. Thoughts.
0: Yeah, exactly. So, well done, Diana. Cracking song. Really like it. Sean C. Kennedy, How Am I Gonna Move On, out on Sunday.
1: Yeah, so that was really an exclusive.
0: World exclusive, Ginge.
1: Yeah.
0: World exclusive. And the review is on our website right now, so check out that www.gingerandnuts.com. Click on Music Reviews and it should be there.
1: Get you.
0: You'll get to see Sean C. Kennedy with his shirt on.
1: I mean, doesn't it sound... It's weird as well, isn't it, when you think of he's Scottish, but he doesn't even live in this country. He's moved over to Nashville. He's made the move.
0: Yeah.
1: Over there where the music is real. I'd love to go to Nashville.
0: I love country music, though.
1: Oh, am I?
0: Nashville would be a fabulous place to go, wouldn't it?
1: It would.
0: As well as Chicago, of course.
1: I need some cowboy boots, though.
0: Why?
1: Because I feel like in Nashville, a lot of them wear cowboy boots.
0: I think we've stumped a lot of people on Sam Gets Lyrical this week. We'll play it one more time. This is Sam speaking the lyrics of a famous song, but what is it?
2: Oh, I hate to see you like this. There is no way you can deny it. I can see that you're oh so sad, so quiet.
0: What is it? Bit of a mouthful that was, wasn't it for us, Samantha?
1: A lot of words there.
0: Anyway, reasons to be cheerful. You've got to be cheerful.
1: Air.
0: We're on air. That's one of the main reasons.
1: Okay, so has that made the top 10?
0: No.
1: Oh.
0: You have no money problems.
1: Wow. Wouldn't life be great if we didn't have money problems?
0: Exactly. It'd be wonderful.
1: You've not resorted to plastic surgery or fillers. Hooray, that's me.
0: Yeah, I'm me. Although, I think...
1: I'm growing old gracefully.
0: If I got my lazy eye sorted, I'd be a little bit happier. Your car is...
1: I'll tie a bit of string to it and pull it.
0: Your car is owned outright.
1: You've always been loved.
0: Oh, you love me. I love you.
1: Yeah, we do now, but would you say you've always been loved?
0: Well, on the list next is you've met your soulmate.
1: Well, there we go. Done.
0: Tick.
1: The world is great. You have a great relationship. I'll tell you what, we're on a roll here.
0: You had a happy childhood. Oh, I did.
1: Did you have a happy childhood?
0: I had a lovely childhood.
1: There
0: did you?
1: I did, yeah.
0: You own a home and don't rent. Oh, boo.
1: You've had a solid upbringing.
0: Yeah, what's a solid upbringing,
1: Ginge? Well, like, good foundations. Your mum and dad are still married, been married all your life.
0: Oh, yeah.
1: Brought you upright, you know what I mean?
0: Showed
1: you right from wrong.
0: Yeah, I've had a good upbringing then,
1: there
0: Ginge.
1: There you go, solid one.
0: A solid one. And the number one, 47% of people.
1: Hey!
0: You have your own teeth and hair.
1: Well... They're not all my own teeth. I have a couple of crowns. Does that count?
0: Well, I'd have a
1: I've still got a stump underneath. That's mine.
0: I had to have a tooth filled the other day.
1: You did? You cracked it. She's done a cracking job.
0: A cracking job, yeah. I can feel it cracking sometimes, though, Ginge. I'm hoping that's
1: well,
0: not...
1: Well, actually, it looks good.
0: Thank you.
1: She's done a very good
0: job.
1: If
0: only the listeners could see.
1: Well, if only they could, maybe. We'll have a new... I'll think of a pun... I'll set up cheese on toes so people can get a close-up on your toes and we'll have something with your teeth and they can have a close-up on
0: your
1: teeth.
0: I had a look at my toes earlier on and when I was putting my socks on,
1: and even
0: I was horrified.
1: It turned
0: my stomach, to be honest. My nails are kind of... It's a nail growing on top of a nail on top of a nail.
1: On top of a nail, on top of a nail, on top of a nail.
0: That's just on
1: the one toe.
0: That's on the ones that have got nails.
1: Yeah, but the one... I think you've got about 15 layers.
0: 15 layers.
1: I tried to clip it the other day.
0: It flipped off,
1: got me in the eye. I nearly blinded myself. It was like I'd made a spear.
0: It's keeping my toes warm. That's what they're doing.
1: Yeah, keeping your toes warm. They're rotting. It's like you've got wood rot.
0: How can they be rotting?
1: Out. Well, because you've got wood rot in your nails.
0: There's not wood...
1: The one is made like a tree trunk. It's made of the same consistency of a tree trunk. You know how they can tell how old you are? By how many rings are on a tree.
0: Yeah.
1: They can tell the age of a tree by how many rings are on it. That's like you. The one toe's got 52 layers nearly.
0: I mean, don't tell everybody. They'll all be jealous, Ginge.
1: Well, they will. Do you know what I should do? That could be one of the things we do on Cheese on Toes. I clip the nails and I send people nail clippings.
0: You could do that, Ginge.
1: I could.
0: Make some money.
1: I'll open up an Etsy store.
0: No, seriously.

0: There was a woman years ago who sold Nail Clippings.
1: There she did. Vinted. It's the way forward.
0: Vinted. Oh, keep it here. It's Ginger and Nuts Live. We've had some fun today, haven't we, Ginge?
1: We do try. It's all for entertainment purposes.
0: Yeah, right. It's, the thing is, it's all real.
1: It is real. There's nothing fabricated about them trotters.
0: It's Shaka Khan.

0: do next week if you want.
1: Yeah, we'll do it all again next week. Now we stumped so many people on this week. Sam gets lyrical. This is Sam speaking the lyrics of a song.
2: Oh, I hate to see you like this. There is no way you can deny it. I can see that you're oh so sad, so quiet.
1: It was, of course, Chiquita.
0: Chiquita, you and I know. Shall I spin the wheel? Because there are...
1: Spin the wheel, Ginge.
0: There's a few people on there. I'll say few. But not many people got it right.
1: Who is it, Ginge?
0: It's Becky! Well done, Becky. Get in touch with your address.
1: Well done, Becky.
0: It'll be out to you, my love.
1: Cheeky John got it right first time,
0: he
1: though,
0: did,
1: didn't he?
0: Cheeky John got it right again.
1: John Diamond, who's also known as Clive Harrop in the Philippines, says, I really like Diana's pick of the week. Sean C. Kennedy, it will be on my show tomorrow.
0: Oh,
1: good song.
0: There you go.
1: That's Pop Radio Philippines. Now, Mark Farley says, my toenails are like yours.
0: Oh.
1: I've bought a powered nail grinder.
0: Oh, get him.
1: He's even sent me a picture of it.
0: Wow, does it look good?
1: It looks really good.
0: Well, maybe.
1: It does engraving and everything.
0: Oh, crikey, so you can engrave your nails. But maybe Mark would be interested in sending us a toe pick. And he could be added on to Cheese on Toes.
1: I don't want to see Mark Farley's toes.
0: I tell you, there's some people out there that are quirky.
1: Clearly
0: weird,
1: you, Jin. Clearly you.
0: They like to look at people's dirty toes.
1: Clearly you, Jin.
0: I tell
1: That's
0: you
1: what
0: one
1: it is.
0: Thing.
1: You send, is it Mark Farley? Send Ginger picking your toes.
0: Well, he ain't got my number, so he'll have to send them to you. But
1: he'll
0: you and
1: Facebook.
0: Mark, I tell you one thing, you're going to be weird. I mean, you're going to be big in the weird people's toe world.
1: Yeah. Send a pic of you grinding your nails.
0: Maybe pre-grinding.
1: Back next week.
0: And post-grinding.
1: Post-grinding.
0: Pre and post.
1: Absolutely.
0: We need to have a before and after.
1: Yeah.
0: It could be like a big reveal.
1: It'd
0: slide
1: be quite good.
0: One, pre. Slide two, post.
1: Thank you. We're back next week, live and dangerous. Diana will be back with another pick of the week. And, of course, who knows what can happen next week.
0: Anything can happen on this show.
1: Keep it here. It's Phil Collins. See you
0: Adios.
1: Next week. Bye-bye.

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1: Andy Burnham is Labour's best chance of winning the tough Makerfield by-election. They're the words of Wes Streeting as Labour's ruling body prepares to decide on the Manchester Mayor's candidacy. Meanwhile, Labour would be plunged into chaos. That's if a leadership contest was triggered. That's the word from the Prime Minister's key cabinet allies after a series of moves by his potential challengers. Next, British Gas have to pay a £20 million fine after customers had a prepayment meter installed without their permission. Simon Francis is from the End Fuel Poverty Coalition.
2: When you look at the profits that are being made by the energy industry as a result of soaring prices, you know, there's enough money in the system. It shouldn't be consumers who keep on having to line the profits of the shareholders and the energy firms who've, you know, just in the last 3 months made £3 billion in profit.
1: The schools attended by two pupils being treated for meningitis in Reading have been named following the death of a college student. The patients attend Reading Blue Coat School and Highdown Secondary School and Sixth Form Centre. Close contacts of the cases have been offered antibiotics as a precaution. A checklist has been released to see if you have high blood pressure. The British Heart Foundation want you to be checking your own pressure frequently and eating your five a day. Barbara Cobson is a senior cardiac nurse.
3: As we know, high blood pressure, or hypertension as a lot of people know it, is a serious condition that can increase a person's risk of having a heart attack, stroke, kidney damage, or even dementia if it's left untreated.
1: And around a quarter of girls born in the UK in 2049 are expected to live until at least 100 years of age. That's what new figures suggest. It suggests that girls born in the UK in 2024 can expect to live to the age of 90.2 years on average, with boys living to 86.9 years. That's the latest from Radio News Hub. I'm Tanita Sims.
4: This is your weather update.
1: It's a dry day with sunny spells, some scattered showers developing across England and Wales, but not as heavy as yesterday, highs of 16 degrees Celsius.
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We love to immerse ourselves in the great memories of the great decade that was the 1980s. How was it for you? What's your big memory of that decade? Maybe you danced like you were in Flashdance.

It's Unbeatable 80s. Irene Cara's Flashdance and then Shannon with Let the Music Play. We'll do that because that is what we do when we continue with Madonna and the Human League in just a moment. But what song would you like to hear on a future show? 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

on the Decade of Decadence.

Such a big, fun tune, isn't it? The Weather Girls and It's Raining Men on Unbeatable 80s. You also heard the Human League and Madonna. Let's continue the fun, shall we, with Matt Bianco.

The last 10 minutes or so have felt very much like we're at some sort of party, some sort of celebration. Tony Basil's Mickey, getting the pom-poms out, doing a bit of cheerleading. Matt Bianco before that, get out of your lazy bed, and the Weather Girls, It's Raining Men. Still more unbeatable 80s to come. Belinda Carlisle and Mai Tai are next. The greatest hits of

love that. Mai Tai and History on Unbeatable 80s. Ghostbusters 2 now. Bobby Brown. And On Our Own.

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1: Labour's deputy leader Lucy Powell says the party needs to make sure Andy Burnham's return as an MP isn't blocked.
2: He has now expressed his view, his desire to come back to Parliament. There's now a vacancy. I supported Andy last time he wanted to come back to Parliament, and I fully support him wanting to come back to Parliament again.
1: He's currently Mayor of Greater Manchester, but wants to stand in a by-election so he can head back to Westminster and potentially challenge Sir Keir Starmer for the party leadership. Mr Burnham's asking for permission to be the candidate in Makerfield. Next, the schools attended by two pupils being treated for meningitis in Reading have been named is following the death of a college student. The patients attended Reading Blue Coat School and Highdown Secondary School and Sixth Form Centre. Close contacts of the cases have been offered antibiotics as a precaution. The UK Health Security Agency says risk to the public currently remains low. A teenager who rode an e-bike dangerously and killed an 86-year-old on a zebra crossing has been jailed for 6 years and 9 months. 19-year-old Billy Stacole collided with Gloria Stevenson while riding an illegal and defective bike on the road in Sunderland on May 16th last year. He handed himself in at a police station. Do you know if you have high blood pressure? Well, the British Heart Foundation wants you to be sure and double-check it yourself. They want you to keep a check on how much alcohol you drink and to do regular exercise during the day. Barbara Cobson is a senior cardiac nurse.
3: So the sooner one can know their numbers, the sooner the doctor can help them decide whether they need any treatments to help them reduce their future risk of any heart disease or stroke.
1: And Shakira and Nigerian singer Burna Boy have teamed up to release the official song for the 2026 World Cup. FIFA say the song is a celebration of football culture and unities. That's the latest from Radio News Hub. I'm Tim.
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1: A few showers will drift southward this evening, but many areas will remain dry with clear spells. Cloud and rain arriving across the far west later. Lows of 4 degrees Celsius.

0: News.
1: Infatuation isn't all it's cracked up to be in the new horror film Obsession. Creeping into cinemas on Friday the 15th of May, it tells the story of a young man who uses a supernatural toy to make his childhood crush fall in love with him. Be careful what you wish for, though, because things get very intense very fast.
2: Thought we were having a nice day!
3: We are parents.
2: Why does it matter? I thought we were having a nice day!
1: Also in cinemas is The Christophers, with Ian McKellen fronting a new dark comedy about an aging artist who takes a protege under his wing. Michaela Cole co-stars, and here's an example of Ian setting the tone.
4: Have you ever been betrayed?
5: I had a partner who left me for my other partner.
4: I was once in a throuple. Back when it was merely called infidelity.
1: Also in cinemas this week is Bob Odenkirk's action crime comedy called Normal. He's the new sheriff of a seemingly quaint, quiet town until he discovers its dark criminal underbelly. That's your latest entertainment roundup. I'm Faye Cleary.
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0: So welcome along to another edition of the Classic Chart Rundown with me, Dave Marley, where today we look at the chart of April 1986. Down from last week's number 12 to this week's number 20, you just heard the Bangles and Manic Monday. Down two from last week's 17 to this week's 19 was Stevie Wonder and Overjoyed. And it's a brand new entry at this week's number 18 for Big Country and Look Away. It's down six from last week's number 11 to this week's
1: number 17
0: for Jim Diamond.

0: So Jim Diamond drops down 6 spaces from last week's 11 to this week's 17 with Hi Ho Silver, and it's down 3 from last week's 13 to this week's
1: number 16
0: for Mr.

0: So it's down from last week's 13 to this week's 16 from Mr. Mister and Kiri, and it's a brand new entry at this week's
1: number 15
0: for Simple Minds.

0: So it's a brand new entry at this week's 15 for Simple Minds and All the Things She Said as we continue the chart countdown for April 1986. It's a brand new entry at this week's
1: number 14
0: for the Style Council.

0: And so it's a brand new entry at this week's number 14 for the Style Council and Have You Ever Had It Blue? And it's down 5 from last week's number 8 to this week's
1: number 13
0: for David Bowie.

0: So it's down 5 from last week's number 8 to this week's 13 for David Bowie and Absolute Beginners. It's down 6 from last week's number 6 to this week's number 12 for Diana Ross and Chain Reaction. And it's up 9 spaces from last week's number 20 to this week's
1: number 11
0: for Big Audio Dynamite.

0: It's a climb of 9 spaces from last week's number 20 to this week's number 11 for Big Audio Dynamite and E equals MC Square. It's up 4 from last week's 14 to this week's number 10 for Atlantic Star and Secret Lovers as we're inside the top 10 of April 1986. It's a brand new entry at this week's
1: number 9
0: for Aha.

0: So it's a brand new entry at this week's number 9 for Aha and Train of Thought, and it's up one from last week's number 9 to this week's
1: number 8
0: for The Art of Noise featuring Dwayne Eddy.

0: So it's a climb of one space from last week's number 9 to this week's number 8, The Art of Noise featuring Dwayne Eddy and Peter Gunn, and it's a non-mover at this week's
1: number 7
0: for Queen.
2: It's a kind of magic.

0: And so it's down one space from last week's number two to this week's number three, Sam Cooke and Wonderful World. And it's up two from last week's number four to this week's
1: number two
0: for George Michael.

0: And so it's up two spaces from last week's number four to this week's number two for George Michael and A Different Corner. We're moments away from finding out what was number one in April 1986. Before we do, let's recap on the top 10. So it was up four from last week's 14 to this week's number 10, Atlantic Star and Secret Lovers. It's a brand new entry of this week's number 9 for Aha and Train of Thought. Up one from last week's number 9 to this week's number 8, The Art of Noise, featuring Dwayne Eddy and Peter Gunn. A non-mover of this week's number 7 for Queen and It's a Kind of Magic. Down one from last week's 5 to this week's 6, The Real Thing, You to Me Are Everything, The Decade Remix. Up 5 from last week's number 10 to this week's number 5, Falco and Rock Me Amadeus. Down one from last week's number 3 to this week's number 4 is Samantha Fox and Touch Me, I Want Your Body. Inside the top 3, it's down from last week's number 2 to this week's 3 for Sam Cooke and Wonderful World. And it's up 2 from last week's number 4 to this week's number 2 for George Michael and A Different Corner. The track that was number 1 in April 1986. Britain's number 1 is Cliff Richard and the Young Ones and Living Doll. I'll see you next time.
1: Look, everyone, he's coming through the doors.
2: 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He didn't even open them!
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1: Mike? Does all this money really have to go to charity?
4: It does, Michael. 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
1: Who are you?
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5: Labour's deputy leader Lucy Powell says the party needs to make sure Andy Burnham's return as an MP isn't blocked.
6: He has now expressed his view, his desire to come back to Parliament. There's now a vacancy. I supported Andy last time he wanted to come back to Parliament, and I fully support him wanting to come back to Parliament again.
5: He's currently mayor of Greater Manchester, but wants to stand in a by-election so he can head back to Westminster and potentially challenge Sir Keir Starmer for the party leadership. Mr Burnham's asking for permission to be the candidate in Makerfield. Next, the schools attended by two pupils being treated for meningitis in Reading have been named. It's following the death of a college student. The patients attended Reading Blue Coat School and Highdown Secondary School and Sixth Form Centre. Close contacts of the cases have been offered antibiotics as a precaution. The UK Health Security Agency says risk to the public currently remains low. A teenager who rode an e-bike dangerously and killed an 86-year-old on a zebra crossing has been jailed for 6 years and 9 months. 19-year-old Billy Stacole collided with Gloria Stevenson while riding an illegal and defective bike on the road in Sunderland on May 16th last year. He handed himself in at a police station. Do you know if you have high blood pressure? Well, the British Heart Foundation wants you to be sure and double-check it yourself. They want you to keep a check on how much alcohol you drink and to do regular exercise during the day. Barbara Cobson is a senior cardiac nurse.
7: So the sooner one can know their numbers, the sooner the doctor can help them decide whether they need any treatments to help them reduce their future risk of any heart disease or stroke.
5: And Shakira and Nigerian singer Burna Boy have teamed up to release the official song for the 2026 World Cup. FIFA say the song is a celebration of football culture and unities. That's the latest from Radio News Hub. I'm Tanit.
0: This is your weather update.
8: A few showers will drift southward this evening, but many areas will remain dry with clear spells. Some cloud and rain will arrive, though, in the far west. Still quite chilly, with a low of 4 degrees Celsius.
9: Yesterday's hits. Today, this is Whaley Radio Gold. You want to-

some would say that that is a very cheesy 80s track, but I don't agree. Made it as high as number 7 in July of 1981 for ABBA. And it was later covered in the early 90s by no other than Erasure. Yes? Now see if you remember this one. From October of 1984 for Paul Young.

going to tear our playhouse down. Paul Young, I first saw that on a programme on ITV in the UK called Razzmatazz. Do you remember that? And talking to Razzmatazz, do you know who originally was the female presenter on that programme? Oh, you knew then, did you? Lisa Stansfield.

going as high as number three, Christmas Time 1982. And they were the Wah Boys, sometimes known as the Mighty Wah. Yet when you search for it on Google or Yahoo or whatever, you probably have to search for Wah because Mighty doesn't come up anywhere. It's very strange, and I know it is very, very strange. Now cast your minds back then, June of 1980. There was a double A-sided single. The A-side was good, but the B-side, that was even better. See if you remember this.

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1: Splodgeness abounds in 2 pints of lager and a packet of crisps. And on the A side was Simon Templar.

0: was the very, very good-looking Debbie Harry, and Blondie and Call Me made it as high as number one in April of 1980, and he kept the next band off the number one spot, because they only made it as high as number two.
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0: But can you remember who the band is?

to Blondie's Call Me, it was hot chocolates, and no doubt about it. And if I cast my mind back and think of the video, it was a very strange video. I think they were on the moon for some reason. As high as number two then in May 1980. And for some reason, the last three songs have all been from number 80. Don't ask me why, but they are. Another one making it to number two in July of 1980 was Leo Sayer on The 80 Show.

0: Was that 80s cheese or was it 80s clash from Leo Sayer? Highest number two in July of 1980. Now, do you remember the Eurovision entry for the UK in 1984? Got as high as number 11. Sadly, it didn't win the Eurovision either. But I think it could be a bit of a cheesy one.
1: 80s cheese.

colour variety as well. Ballad of the Devotion, Spain's highest number 11, our Eurovision entry in 1984. And sort of got a Motown feel about it as well. Well, from cheese, we go to class.

0: Pure quality from Genesis and Invisible Touch. Only made as high as number 15, though. Can you believe that? In May of 1986. What were we thinking? It should have been at number one or at least number two.
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0: Staying with the mid-80s, September of 1985, this got as high as number 11, but can you remember

that's the only thing she ever did. Good song too, it's Body Rock. Made it as high as number 11, September of 1985. Isn't it strange when you look at the figures and you think, I can't believe it only made it as high as that, or as high as this, or even like this one, as high as number 21? What's going wrong? May of 1985, and probably one of my all-time favourite songs. This is Propaganda and Jewel on the 8th.

They also had another song out in the 1980s called Dr. Mabusa, which no doubt will play on a future 80s show. That one was called Jewel, and sadly only made it as high as number 21 in 1985. Now, one good song deserves another, and that's coming.

gramophone Randy Edelman and Nobody Made Me actually only made it as high as number 60 in July of 1982. But of course, everybody knows the song now, don't they? Yes, they do. And before that, Cyndi Lauper's September got as high as number 12 in 1986, and True Colours. Moving on, a little bit faster this time, his new music from January of 1980 and Living by Numbers.

Moore's 80s Show. Just your number. And their number was number 13. That's as high as it made in January of 1980. Paul Moore, the 80s Show. Let's move on then to March of 1985 and Stephen Tintin Duffy.

0: He should have made it to number one, but sadly, number four is about all he could manage in March of 1985. And will you just look at the time? I have got to leave you with a glass or a cheese. I think it might be this, actually.
1: 80s cheese.
0: But you make your minds up. And talking of making your mind up, this was a single that came after it from Bucks Fizz. Made it as high as number 12 in June of 1981. I've been Paul Moore. Until the next 80s show, ta-ra!
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1: Labour's deputy leader insists there won't be any attempt to block Andy Burnham standing as an MP. The current Manchester mayor is making a bid for Parliament where, if successful, he would challenge Sir Keir Starmer for the leadership. But Lucy Powell says the government needs strong players in it.
2: Look, the election results that we had were very difficult and painful, and the aftermath hasn't been all that edifying either. We've got to take the fight to Farage. We are at real risk of Nigel Farage walking up Downing Street in a few years' time, and we can't let that happen.
1: Meanwhile, allies of the former Health Secretary Wes Streeting say he intends to stand in any forthcoming leadership contest. Earlier, he also backed Andy Burnham's attempts to run as an MP in the Makerfield constituency. However, Northern Ireland's First Minister, Michelle O'Neill, says the latest Westminster antics prove the government isn't listening.
3: There's a calamity happening in Westminster, and for me that underlines the fact that why we need to take control of our own fortunes here at home. I think the continued mess in Westminster, whether it's this Labour government or the previous Tory government, shows that they never prioritise the needs of people here.
1: Close contacts of people linked to a meningitis outbreak in the Reading area are being offered antibiotics as a precaution. A student died and two others are being treated. Health officials insist, though, the risk to the public remains low. A teenager's been jailed after he knocked down and killed an 86-year-old woman with his e-bike. Footage showed Billy Stokoe didn't attempt to slow down for Gloria Stevenson at a crossing in Sunderland. Gloria's daughter, Julie Francis, says getting justice has been difficult.
4: We had to go to Crown Court three times before he finally admitted his guilt, and I think that's disgusting. Obviously, it's traumatic for us, but it's a waste of public money, police officers' time. There's no consideration for the community, for the people suffering.
1: And Robbie Williams is to perform at Soccer Aid's halftime show to mark its 20th anniversary. That's the latest from Radio News Hub. I'm David Hall.
5: This is your weather update.
1: A few showers will drift southward this evening, but many areas will remain dry with clear spells. Some cloud and rain will arrive, though, in the far west. Still quite chilly with a low of 4 degrees Celsius.

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1: Let's go!
2: Oh, let's go in there. Hello, you all right? Welcome along. Welcome to another Rewind as we delve into the archives. We're about to take you on that musical, magical mystery tour. As always, for the first 20-25 minutes or so, I will not tell you the year. No. I will throw some clues in. For argument's sake, it was the year that the hair was big. I think they're having a dig, because I don't have a lot.
3: You know what I mean?
2: Apparently the denim was acid washed. I don't know either. It was also the year that we met the Simpsons. Ooh. And we all fell in love with a little mermaid. Yeah, I have no idea. I can tell you. 15 go up. 18 drop down. 2 refuse to move. And we've got 5 new entries from this week. But what is the year? Remember, don't call, don't text, don't email, don't do anything.

remember this week, back in the day, but what is the year? Kicked off with the almighty De La Soul and one of the best albums ever, 3 Feet High and Rising. Do you know what? I still play that. It's quality. Taken from that album, Me, Myself and I, it was down 15, this week's number 40. It was down 9 at 39 for Soul to Soul. And we're going to keep on moving. And it was down 18 for Inner City and Ain't No.

0: the rewind. As you know, 40 songs into 2 hours just doesn't work. It really doesn't. We've tried. So we do kind of mix and match it between 40 and 11. So where are we now then?
1: Number 35.
0: With Robert Palmer.

0: It's on 5D634. Before that, Robert Palmer. A little bit different from the Power Station days, don't you think? You're the lady. And we're going to change his ways.
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0: Right, let's see if we can help you along with the guessing of the year. It was the year that George W. Bush was sworn in as President of the US. The Dalai Lama won the Nobel Peace Prize. And it was the final time that Daniel Day-Lewis appeared on stage in Hamlet. He claims that he saw the ghost of his father, causing him to never appear on stage again. Yeah. The toy of the year was Polly Pocket. I'll say that because I have no idea. What's a Polly Pocket? Yeah. It was also the year that the Berlin Wall famously started to be brought down. And the headline act was Hoff. Yeah, David Hasselhoff. I mean, really? And B&Q broke the law. Oh, no. They opened on a Sunday. Oh, can you imagine that now? And the biggest game wasn't necessarily released in this year, but everybody was going crazy for Tetris. Yeah. Talking of tech and everything, the World Wide Web was invented by Tim Berners-Lee in this year. Nintendo released the Game Boy. Sky began broadcasting as the first satellite TV service in Europe. And the first GPS satellite was launched into space. Remember, don't call, don't text, don't do anything. I will reveal the year after this.

0: totally underrated Sam Brown. Up 14, this week's 31. But what is the year? If you was to say 1992, I'd look at you and go, really? Honestly? However, if you said 1989, give yourself a pat on the back.
1: From the classic 60s to the pop of the 90s, this is Whaley Radio Gold.

And it was down 10 this week, 27 for the Fine Young Cannibals. And the good thing, so we're in 1989. 37 years ago, eh? And it feels like yesterday. Kind of. Should we have a little look? We like this feature. It's the cost of living. It makes us all depressed. Why we like it, I don't know. Average UK house price in 1989 was around about 60 grand. However, if you was in London, it was 82. The average wage was around about 10 and a half grand. If you was lucky, you'd get 12. Which basically means a full-time male worker averaged around about 230 to 270 a week, while a female worker earned around 150 to 180, reflecting the significant gender pay gap at the time. If you was doing your weekly shop, this is the scary bit. A pint of milk back in 89 would set you back 25p. A loaf of bread, 48p. A dozen eggs, not half a dozen, 85p. A pack of butter, set you back 50p. Can of baked beans, it doesn't say what variety, it just says 22p. Pint of beer, £1.05. Like, really? And a litre of petrol was only 38p.

just like a bus, you wait forever and all of a sudden two turn up. Double new entry, Naina Cherry, Manchild at 26. Deacon Blue, Fergus Sings the Blues at number 25. It's the rewind as we look back this week, 37 years ago, 1989, and Bon Jovi.

I may have got my years mixed up a little bit, but I'm pretty sure Bon Jovi played Wembley in 89. I was there. I don't know. Just get confused with the years. Sure it was 89. They were down six, this week's 24. And I'll be there for you. You know when certain songs just trigger memories? Yeah, I remember being kind of side to the stage, watching them go crazy. Absolute brilliantness. Bon Jovi, I'll be there for you on the rewind. So what was we watching on the big screen back in 89? Well, I can tell you Indiana Jones and the Last Crusade came out, along with Lethal Weapon 2. I'm amazed at that. I was convinced that was late 90s. Rain Man also came out in 89. Honey, I Shrunk the Kids. Look Who's Talking. I haven't seen that in years. Ghostbusters 2. Back to the Future Part 2. Dead Poets Society. As I said earlier, The Little Mermaid, yeah. And When Harry Met Sally. But the biggest film of the year, and again, I was privileged to go to the premiere of this, I'm Birdman. But the original one. You know the Michael Keaton one? Yeah. When Prince done all the music for it? Yeah. On the small screen, as I said earlier, The Simpsons came out for the very first time. We all went a little bit yellow. And it was the very first year that the House of Commons was televised live. And it was the year in Coronation Street where 27 million people watched Alan get hit by that Blackpool tram, and we all cheered, didn't we? Just me, then, I guess. It was also the year for Home and Away, yeah, Home and Away, the arrival to Neighbours. And MacGyver was shown on British TV, and we all realised we need some hairpins. It's amazing, isn't it? And Bagger Grove. Bagger. Coming back, apparently. Yeah, Bagger Grove was shown for the very first time, along with Seinfeld, and Birds of a Feather were shown for the very first time. But obviously, we were still watching the old classics. Blind Date, Bread, Inspector Morse, Roseanne, Cheers, Early Fools and Horses. And I say Early Fools and Horses because it was the one where he fell through the bar. Drink up, drink, we're leaving. You're crapping my style. Still one of the best scenes ever. Although it is a tight run, isn't it, with Early Fools? There's so many. I mean, the chandelier, then the falling through the bar, and then the satellite, and then the dolls. I'm saying no more. Too many to mention. Should we have another new entry?

0: early morn, close the gate. Bye-bye, house. Can't be late. Hurry up, mum. See that cat? Ate Billy's budgie. That's why it's so fat. Watch me climb up this tree. Statues, the park. It's amazing what you see. Over the bridge, down past the shop. Not far to go. There's Mr. Lollipop. Hello, school. It's 8:30. Told you, mum, we wouldn't be late. Taking your kids to school by car just isn't the same. The school run. Why not?
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2: Labour's ruling body, the National Executive Committee, has given the Mayor of Manchester, Andy Burnham, permission to stand in the candidate selection process for the upcoming Makerfield by-election. If he's picked and wins, many believe he will challenge Sir Keir Starmer for the leadership. Labour's deputy leader, Lucy Powell, says the government needs to have strong players in it.
3: Look, the election results that we had were very difficult and painful, and the aftermath hasn't been all that edifying either. We've got to take the fight to Farage. We are at real risk of Nigel Farage walking up Downing Street in a few years' time, and we can't let that happen.
2: Close contacts of people linked to a meningitis outbreak in the Reading area are being offered antibiotics. A student died and two others are being treated. MP for Henley and Tame, Freddie DeMirlo, says everyone is concerned.
4: I think naturally there's worry in the community given what happened in Kent very recently. But as of yet, all the advice from the medical authorities is that this is contained and that we should continue as normal.
2: A teenager's been jailed after he knocked down and killed an 86-year-old woman with his e-bike. Footage showed Billy Stokoe didn't attempt to slow down for Gloria Stevenson at a crossing in Sunderland. Gloria's daughter, Julie Francis, says getting justice has been difficult.
5: We had to go to Crown Court 3 times before he finally admitted his guilt, and I think that's disgusting. Obviously, it's traumatic for us, but it's a waste of public money. Police officers' time. There's no consideration for the community, for the people suffering.
2: President Trump says he's made no commitment either way on Taiwan during talks with China's President Xi Jinping. He's told reporters the pair talked a lot about Taiwan, a self-governing island which China claims is part of its territory. And Robbie Williams is to perform at Soccer Aid's halftime show to mark its 20th anniversary. He'll take to the stage on the 31st of May. That's the latest from Radio News Hub. I'm David Hall.
6: This is your weather update.
2: Many areas will remain dry with clear spells this evening, but a few showers will drift southwards. Some cloud and rain will arrive in the far west. Still quite chilly though, with a low of 4 degrees Celsius.
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Simply Red. If you don't know me by now, down three this week's 15. And it was up one this week's 14 for Debbie Gibson and Electric Youth. I won't do the story. I think I've drawn that story out and I that when I nipped down the stairs. I got to think, almost. I had to say almost. Yeah. At least said about that the better. Should we do the world of sport instead? And we'll kick off with the old footy bill. The FA Cup was won by Liverpool. The League Cup back then, it was the Littlewoods Cup, was Nottingham Forest. The European Cup, which is now the Champions League, was won by AC Milan. We never had the Premier League and all that in 89. So it was the old First Division. Arsenal won that. Second Division, which is now the Championship. You follow my drift? And Man City, Second Division, I know. Third Division, which is now League One. Yeah, you follow me? Wolves, yeah. And Fourth Division, which is now League Two, Rotherham United. And the conference was Maidstone United. Really? Maidstone? Up there in Scotland, the Premier Division was won by Rangers. The Scottish Cup was won by Celtic. And if you're following F1, the driver's champion for 89 was Alain Prost from McLaren Honda, who also got the constructors. If you're following your snooker, the World Snooker Championship was won by Steve Davis. The Masters was won by Stephen Hendry. And he also won the UK Championship as well. If you're following your tennis, the Australian Open for the men was won by Evan Lendl. For the women, it was Steffi Graf. The French, Michael Chang for the men. And Arantxa Sanchez Vicario for the women. And on Wimbledon, Steffi Graf got that for the ladies. Boris Becker for the men. Becker also got the US Open along with Steffi Graf for the ladies. In the golf, the Masters was won by Nick Faldo. The US Open was Curtis Strange. The Open was Calvecchio. The PGA was Wayne Stewart. Wayne, I'll try that again. Payne. Can't read. And if you're following your horse racing, obviously in 89, the legendary Desert Orchid fought back in the mud to win the Gold Cup under Simon Sherwood. And the Grand National was Little Pouvier. Jimmy Frost ridden that one. Ascot Gold Cup was Sadim and Greville Starkey. And the Derby was Nashwan under Willie Carson. Should we get back to the chart?

0: Holly Johnson, down three at this week's number 13. And Americanos.
1: Movies and heroes in the land of the free. You can be what you wanna be.
0: And just falling outside the top 10 at
2: number 11.
0: It's Transvision Vamp.

0: down to this week's number 11. Transvision Vamp and Baby I Don't Care. So we kind of mixed and match it between 40 and 11. But I guarantee I will give you every single song in the top 10.
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5: Let's go!
0: So here we go, then. This week, back in 1989, our top 10 looked a little bit like what we're doing. What was it? I have no idea. One of these are our number one. Could it be Queen? What about Midnight Oil? Could it be various artists? What about Kylie? Natalie Cole? Edelweiss? Bangles? Or even Roxette? One of those is our number one. I can tell you, three go up, four go down, two refuse to budge, and we've got one new entry. But who is our number one? Don't go cheating.
6: Music power.
0: It's not like you're gonna win anything, and it'll spoil the surprise. Up four, this week's number 10 for Roxette.

Beds Are Burning. And it was up for this week's number 10 for Roxette and The Look. It's The Rewind and a former number one.

My number one for the Bengals, An Eternal Flame on the Rewind as we look back this week, 1989. And this, who remembers? It's up one. This week's number six for Edelweiss.

love it. It was down to this week's number five for Queen. And I want it all. Cannot hear that song without thinking of the musical We Will Rock You. If you've never seen it, when it comes back on tour, I really do suggest you go see it. It is brilliant. Written by Ben Elton. And it's pure music indulgence. It's a non-mover at number four. Who remembers the London Boys?

I always get confused with the London Boys and Millie Vanilli. The London Boys actually sung their own songs, didn't they? It was Millie Vanilli that didn't. Sure it was. Sure it was. I may have got that wrong, but I think I've got it right. It's back to the chart then. It's up to this week's three for Natalie Cole.

two. This week's number three for Miss You Like Crazy and Natalie Cole. It's The Rewind. So who's at number two?

0: Last week's number one. This week's number two. Don't forget, this is This Week back in 1989, all right? Not last week, last week. I'm confusing myself. Should we count them down?
1: 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Top 40 countdown.
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0: De La Soul, Me, Myself, I.
2: Number 39.
0: Soul to Soul, Keep on Moving.
2: Number 38.
0: Public Image Limited, Disappointed.
2: Number 37.
0: Inner City, Ain't Nobody Better.
2: Number 36.
0: Metallica, One.
2: Number 35.
0: Robert Palmer, Change His Ways.
2: Number 34.
0: Alison Williams, My Love Is So Raw.
2: Number 33.
0: Concan, I Beg Your Pardon.
2: Number 32.
0: Diana Ross, Working Overtime.
2: Number 31.
0: Sam Brown, Can I Get a Witness?
2: Number 30.
0: Lynn Hamilton, On the Inside.
2: Number 29.
0: Swing Out Sister, You on My Mind.
2: Number 28.
0: Shaking Stevens, Love Attack.
2: Number 27.
0: Fine Young Cannibals, Good Thing.
2: Number

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1: Number 19.
0: Yaz, where has all the love gone?
1: Number 18.
0: Poison, your mama don't dance.
1: Number 17.
0: Stephen Dennis, don't it make you feel good?
1: Number 16.
0: Stevie Nicks, room's on fire.
1: Number 15.
0: Simply Red, if you don't know me by now.
1: Number 14.
0: Debbie Gibson, Electric Youth.
1: Number 13.
0: Holly Johnson, Americanos.
1: Number 12.
0: Beatmasters, Who's in the House?
1: Number 11.
0: Transmission Vamp, A Baby I Don't Care.
1: Number 10.
0: Roxette, The Look.
1: Number 9.
0: Midnight Oil, Beds Are Burning.
1: Number 8.
0: Chaka Khan, I'm Every Woman.
1: Number 7.
0: Bangles, Eternal Flame.
1: Number 6.
0: Edelweiss, Bring Me Edelweiss.
1: Number 5.
0: Queen, I Want It All.
1: Number 4.
0: London Boys, Requiem.
1: Number 3.
0: Natalie Cole, Miss You Like Crazy.
1: Number 2.
0: Kylie, Hand On Your Heart. Which can mean only one thing.
1: Number 1.
0: Yeah, it goes to various

0: My parents say I was put on this world for a reason. 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
2: Hi, my name's Karen and I work at Hairdressers in Sheffield. 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I ride a Kawasaki 500. I live in Halfway, so my journey to work is usually via Hackenthorpe, through intake to Manortop, then down City Road all the way into town. I wear a pink leather jacket and a white helmet. So if you're driving that way, look out for me, please. Thanks.
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7: Andy Burnham will be allowed to run for selection in the Makerfield by-election. Labour's ruling body has cleared the way for the Manchester mayor after previously preventing him from standing in the Gorton and Denton by-election earlier this year. But Mr Burnham still needs to be formally selected as the local party's candidate, which is set to be announced at the end of next week. Labour's deputy leader, Lucy Powell, is confident he'll be a welcome addition to Westminster.
8: He has now expressed his view, his desire to come back to Parliament. There's now a vacancy. I supported Andy last time he wanted to come back to Parliament, and I fully support him wanting to come back to Parliament again.
7: Health officials are issuing antibiotics to the close contacts of people linked to a meningitis outbreak in the Reading area. A student's died and two others are being treated, but officials insist the risk to the public remains low. A teenager who knocked down and killed an 86-year-old woman on his e-bike has been jailed for 6 years. Billy Stokoe left Gloria Stevenson at a crossing in Sunderland and only later reported himself to police. Superintendent Billy Mulligan says it should never have happened.
9: But Billy's driving was incredibly dangerous. He was weaving in and out of traffic. He was using one hand on the steering and carrying his mobile phone, but he's also under the influence of drugs. He was driving incredibly dangerously. He was driving in a manner that would have been dangerous regardless of the vehicle he was using. The vehicle itself wasn't fit for the road and should never have been on the road.
7: A hospital trust has admitted that nearly 50 members of staff looked inappropriately at the medical records of victims of the Southport knife attack. The data breach happened at Aintree Hospital in Liverpool, where some of the injured were treated in the days after the July 2024 attack. And Sir David Beckham has become the UK's first billionaire sportsman. According to the Sunday Times Rich List, the collective wealth of Sir David and his wife Lady Beckham is estimated at £1.1 billion. That's the latest from Radio News Hub. I'm David Hall.
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7: Many areas will remain dry with clear spells this evening, but a few showers will drift southwards. Some cloud and rain will arrive in the far west. Still quite chilly, though, with a low of 4 degrees Celsius.
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15: Hello, yes, we're here again. It's the time of our music life. How are you doing? Over the next 2 hours, music, news and memories for you to put together and guess the years. What's the year? 2 hours, two different years. Lots of great music, a few features, and we'll finish off each hour with the top three from the charts of this day back in the year. We'll explore what was on TV in the year, what was in the cinemas, and in the first hour, we've got our one-of-a-kind track from the year. And this week, it's from David Bowie. Sure you've got a good idea what that is. Well, it was a top 10 hit, and it's definitely a novelty song, and that's coming up a little bit later. In each hour of the show, we'll also have our big question of the week, a useless bit of trivia for you to try and guess the answer to. And the big question for this hour is, which 1980s band was named after a science fiction character? Was it A, Tears for Fears, B, Duran Duran, C, Talking Heads, or D, A Flock of Seagulls? And you can find out the answer before the end of this hour. What's the year? So that's our menu, but what we always say is it's all about the music. And here's the first of our songs from this year. It features background vocals from the Dixie Hummingbirds, a renowned gospel group. Paul Simon, and Loves Me Like a Rock.

Roll Over Beethoven, the Electric Light Orchestra, a mix of Chuck Berry's rock and roll classic with Beethoven's Fifth Symphony. So we always end each hour with the top three countdown from this week in the Mystery Year. And before that, ask you to try and identify what is the number one from a 1 second snip of the song. Here's your first listen. There you go, number one this week back in the air. Who was it and what's the song? Another listen and a clue in about 15 minutes. It's

David Bowie, Life on Mars, the first of two David Bowie tracks in this hour. That reached number three, and it features Rick Wakeman on piano. Music all from 1 year during this hour, but what was the year? It was the year that this was in the charts.

What a song. The Carpenters, Top of the World. It was their sixth top 40 hit, reaching number 5. In each hour of the show, we jump out of our mystery to take a look at something interesting that happened this week in music history. Our Time of Our Music Life flashback this hour is from this week in 1973, when singer-songwriter Carole King played a free concert to roughly 100,000 fans at New York's Central Park.

Brooklyn-born Carole King, who was ready to release her fifth album, Fantasy, considered the homecoming show as a gift to her fans. Joni Mitchell, Jack Nicholson and Faye Dunaway were all in attendance as she performed some of her biggest hits, including Beautiful, It's Too Late and that one, You've Got a Friend, a Time Bomb Music Life flashback. Back to the music of our mystery now, and Elton John was in the charts with this.

Elton John, Daniel, a number four hit in this year. Still to come, music from the year by Manfred Mann's Earth Band, I Can Tina Turner, and this from Barry White.

So do you remember that? Barry White with I'm Gonna Love You Just a Little Bit More. But what was the year? We've been asking you to identify the number one from this week back in the year from a 1 second song snip. Here it is. There you go. It was number one this week back in the year. And your first clue, it was this glam rock band's first number one hit. Another listen and another clue in about 10 minutes' time. This was the year that the UK joined the European Economic Community. The first mobile phone call was made by Martin Cooper from Motorola when he rang his rival at Bell Labs using a brick-sized prototype. And Harold Melvin and the Blue Notes were in the charts with If You Don't Know Me By Now.

0: was originally written for LaBelle, but they never recorded it. Harold Melvin and the Blue Notes with If You Don't Know Me By Now. In the first hour of the Time of Our Music Life each week, around this time, we search out a one-of-a-kind track. It could be a one-hit wonder, something a bit unusual, or a novelty song that became a hit. And this week, it's from David Bowie, and definitely a novelty song.
1: 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It's one-of-a-kind.

David Bowie with The Laughing Gnome. So the story behind it, well, it was originally recorded in 1967, but it didn't become a hit until this year. And they used speeded up vocals to create the gnome character. Certainly the only novelty song that David Bowie had a hit with. And that is our one of a kind for this week.

Hood and Dynamite, written by Mike Chapman and Nicky Chin. It was originally intended for the Sweet, but they declined it. Our big question of the hour: which 1980s band was named after a science fiction character? Was it Tears for Fears, Duran Duran, Talking Heads, or A Flock of Seagulls? Any idea? Well, the answer's coming up before the end of this hour. Here's Manfred Mann's Earth Band.

a song, Manfred Mann's Earth Band with Joybringer, and it incorporates themes from Gustav Holst's Jupiter from the Planet Suite. So, how are you doing with guessing the year all this great music's from? Any closer? Well, how about some clues from what was on in the cinemas in this year? You could have been watching The Way We Were or The Sting, but the biggest hit at the box office in this year was The Exorcist, and it grossed over £88 million worldwide at the box office. Back to the music of this year and a great song from Ike and Tina Turner.

Ike and Tina Turner, Nutbush City Limits, one of the last hits that the husband and wife team would have before Tina Turner went solo. Our big question of the hour has been, which 1980s band was named after a science fiction character? Tears for Fears, Duran Duran, Talking Heads, or A Flock of Seagulls? And the answer is, it was Duran Duran.

Vicki Lawrence, The Night the Lights Went Out in Georgia, and that reached number one in the US in the charts in this year. The number one this week back in the year, what was it? Try and identify it from this. There you go, the final listen, the second of the number one this week back in the year. And we already know that it was this glam rock band's first number one hit, and your final clue, it was taken from the album Wizard Brew. If you've had a guess or you haven't a clue, find out what it is very soon as it's time for our top three countdown. And this week back in the year, Suzi Quatro was at number three.

Number three, Susie Quattro, Can the Can, and that would be her debut hit, the first of 11 top 40 hits she would have. And number two, With a Sweet.

Number two, The Sweet with Hellraiser, the band's eighth top 40 hit. So that's just about it for the first hour of the Time Valve Music Life, and the year was 1973. Did you get it? Coming up in the second hour, we'll switch to hits from a different year, but first, the number one from this week back in 1973. It was this glam rock band's first number one hit, and it was taken from the album Wizard Brew. It was Wizard with See My Baby Jive, and it would spend 4 weeks at the top.

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1: Andy Burnham will be allowed to run for selection in the Makerfield by-election. Labour's ruling body has cleared the way for the Manchester mayor after previously preventing him from standing in the Gorton and Denton by-election earlier this year. But Mr. Burnham still needs to be formally selected as the local party's candidate, which is set to be announced at the end of next week. Labour's deputy leader, Lucy Powell, is confident he'll be a welcome addition to Westminster.
2: He has now expressed his view, his desire to come back to Parliament. There's now a vacancy. I supported Andy last time he wanted to come back to Parliament, and I fully support him wanting to come back to Parliament again.
1: Health officials are issuing antibiotics to the close contacts of people linked to a meningitis outbreak in the Reading area. A student's died and two others are being treated, but officials insist the risk to the public remains low. A teenager who knocked down and killed an 86-year-old woman on his e-bike has been jailed for 6 years. Billy Stokoe left Gloria Stevenson at a crossing in Sunderland and only later reported himself to police. Superintendent Billy Mulligan says it should never have happened.
3: But Billy's driving was incredibly dangerous. He was weaving in and out of traffic. He was using one hand on the steering and carrying his mobile phone, but he's also under the influence of drugs. He was driving incredibly dangerously. He was driving in a manner that would have been dangerous regardless of the vehicle he was using. The vehicle itself wasn't fit for the road and should never have been on the road.
1: A hospital trust has admitted that nearly 50 members of staff looked inappropriately at the medical records of victims of the Southport knife attack. The data breach happened at Aintree Hospital in Liverpool, where some of the injured were treated in the days after the July 2024 attack. And Sir David Beckham has become the UK's first billionaire sportsman. According to the Sunday Times Rich List, the collective wealth of Sir David and his wife Lady Beckham is estimated at £1.1 billion. That's the latest from Radio News Hub. I'm David Hall.
4: This is your weather update.
1: Many areas will remain dry with clear spells this evening, but a few showers will drift southwards. Some cloud and rain will arrive in the far west. Still quite chilly though, with a low of 4 degrees Celsius.
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2: Welcome back. It's the second hour of the Time Bound Music Life. All the music over the next hour is from one great year in music history, and it could be any time between 1958 and 2020. We'll explore what was on TV in the year, what was on in the cinemas, and in this hour we've got a song that should have been a hit but wasn't. And this week it's from Acmu. Ever heard of them? We'll also have another big question in this hour, a useless bit of trivia for you to try and guess the answer to. And the answer to it will be coming up before the end of the show. What's the year? So that's our menu for the second hour, and the music, well, it was certainly a good year for chart music. It's the first of our songs from this year, Rita Ora, with

0: most long.
1: Skin, Rag and Bone Man, and that was his third single from his debut album, Human. So we always end each hour of the show with the top three countdown from this week in our mystery air. But during the hour, ask you to try and identify what the number one was from a 1 second snip of the song. Here's your first listen for this hour. There you go, number one on this day back in the year. Who was it and what's the song? Another listen and a clue in about 15 minutes. Our big question of this hour is, how far does the average American live from his or her mother? And it's a big country. The answer coming up a little bit later.

Craig David featuring Bastille with I Know You, and it made it to number 13 in this year, and that was the first collaboration between them. Music all from one year during this hour, but what was the year? It was the year that this was in the charts.

Harry Styles, Sign of the Times. It was his first solo top 40 hit, and it reached number one. In each hour of the Time of Our Music Life, we jump out of our mystery year for a random music history flashback. And on this day in 1968, the Beatles entered London's EMI studios to begin work on their 30-track self-titled masterpiece. It was referred to as the White Album due to its all-white Jackie.

band had recently returned from a trip to India where they studied transcendental meditation. They wrote 19 of the songs that would end up on the album. Recording sessions lasted 6 months, beginning with that track, Revolution, while the resulting double album was released to broad acclaim and commercial success around the world. Today, the White Album ranks among one of the greatest LPs of all time, a time of our music life flashback. Back to the music of our mystery now and Imagine Dragons were in the charts with Believer.

0: Pink with What About Us, and that was her 26th single release, and it reached number 3. Don't forget our big question for this hour: how far does the average American live from his or her mother? Still to come, music from the year by Brett Young, Ed Sheeran, and this from Lord.
1: I do my makeup in somebody else's car.

0: So do you remember that? Lord with Green Light, and that was their third top 40 hit in March. But what was the year? We've been asking you to identify the number one this week back in the year from a 1 second snip of the song. Here it is. There you go, it was number one on this day back in the year. And your first clue, it was originally released in January. When it reached number four, it was remixed with someone else's vocals added and re-released in April of this year when it made it to number one. Another listen and another clue in about 10 minutes' time. In the second hour of the Time of Our Music Life each week, we have a search around at the bottom end of the top 100 of the charts of the year for a song that's worthy of a title, a song that should have been a hit but wasn't. And this week it's been suggested by one of our regular listeners. It's by Akmu. See what you think to this.
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2: A song that should have been a hit but wasn't.

So there we go. That was ACMU, and it was Dinosaur. It didn't chart in the UK, and ACMU are a brother and sister duo, Lee Chan-yuk and Lee Soo-yun, who won the second edition of K-Pop Star in their home country of South Korea. They've sold boatloads of songs in South Korea, 23 million at the last count, but outside of Korea, virtually none. This single was off their fourth album, reached number 6 in Korea, and it was released in the UK, but it didn't chart. Maybe it should have. I thought it was pretty good. A song that should have been a hit but wasn't, for this week. I can't

0: A song that didn't chart in the UK, but in America, it made it to number 19 in this year. A bit of country, Brett Young, and In Case You Didn't Know, from January in this year. This was a year that Bitcoin's value skyrocketed to nearly $20,000, fueling widespread interest and speculation in cryptocurrencies. SpaceX achieved a milestone by successfully relaunching and landing a previously used rocket. And Tom Walker was in the charts with Leave a Light On.
1: This tech

Tom Walker, his debut top 40 hit, Leave a Light On, reached number 7 in this year. So how are you doing with guessing the year all this great music's from? Any closer? Well, how about some clues from what was on in the cinemas in this year? You could have been queuing up to see Beauty and the Beast, Despicable Me 3, or the biggest box office hit of the year was Star Wars, The Last Jedi, and that grossed over £1.3 billion at the box office. Does that help? Maybe it doesn't. Well, how about this from the charts of this year?

Avicii featuring Rita Ora with Lonely Together. The final listen to the number one song snip coming up after this from Ralph McTell, Annie Lennox and the Crisis Choir.

Ralph McTell, Annie Lennox and the Crisis Choir, Streets of London. And that rework of Ralph McTell's 1975 hit was released to support the charity Crisis, focusing on homelessness. The number one this week back in the air, what was it? Try and identify it from this. There you go, the final listen, the second of the number one today back in the air. And we already know that it was originally released in January when it reached number four. It was remixed with someone else adding vocals, and it was re-released in April of this year and made it to number one. And your final clue, the music video is one of the most viewed YouTube videos of all time, passing 8 billion views. Wow. Our big question of the hour has been, how far does the average American live from his or her mother? Well, the answer is, it's actually only 18 miles. Time for the top three countdown from this week in our mystery year. And at number three was Ed Sheeran. A club.

1982, Clean Bandit featuring Zara Larsson with Symphony, and that spent nearly 6 months in the charts of this year. 12 weeks in the top 10, with just a single week at number one. So that's just about it for the Time of Our Music Life, and in this hour, the music was from 2017. Did you get it? That's just about all we've got time for. Hope you've enjoyed the music and memories from 1973 and 2017. I'll be back, same time, same place, next week for another 2 hours of music from Mystery Years. Thanks for being here over the last hours. Remember, this show is nothing without you. That's why we do it. There's just time to play the number one from this week back in 2017. It was Louis Fonsi with Despacito, and it featured Justin Bieber and Daddy Yankee, and it spent 11 weeks at the top. Have a great week. Look after yourself. I'll see you next time. Here's the number one from this week in 2017.

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1: Labour's ruling body has paved the way for Andy Burnham's return to Westminster. The National Executive Committee has given the Mayor of Manchester permission to stand in the candidate selection process. If he's picked next week for the upcoming Makerfield by-election and wins, many believe he will challenge Sir Keir Starmer for the leadership. Labour's deputy leader, Lucy Powell, says the government needs to have strong players in it.
2: Look, the election results that we had were very difficult and painful, and the aftermath hasn't been all that edifying. Either. We've got to take the fight to Farage. We are at real risk of Nigel Farage walking up Downing Street in a few years' time, and we can't let that happen.
1: Close contacts of people linked to a meningitis outbreak in the Reading area are being offered antibiotics. A student died and two others are being treated. MP for Henley and Tame, Freddie de Merlo, says everyone is concerned.
3: I think naturally there's worry in the community given what happened in Kent very recently. But as of yet, all the advice from the medical authorities is that this is contained and that we should continue as normal.
1: A teenager has been jailed after he knocked down and killed an 86-year-old woman with his e-bike. Footage showed Billy Stokoe didn't attempt to slow down for Gloria Stevenson at a crossing in Sunderland. Gloria's daughter, Julie Francis, says getting justice has been difficult.
4: We had to go to Crown Court three times before he finally admitted his guilt, and I think that's disgusting. Obviously, it's traumatic for us, but it's a waste of public money, police officers' time. There's no consideration for the community, for the people suffering.
1: President Trump says he's made no commitment either way on Taiwan during talks with China's president. He's told reporters the pair talked a lot about Taiwan, a self-governing island, which China claims is part of its territory. And Robbie Williams is to perform at Soccer Aid's halftime show to mark its 20th anniversary. He'll be on stage on the 31st of May. That's the latest from Radio News Hub. I'm David Hall.
0: This is your weather update.
1: A sunny morning for most. Cloud and rain across the far west will slowly move eastwards as the day progresses, reaching the far east by late evening. Still chilly though, with a high of 13 degrees Celsius.
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7: Jeff Dorsett, Supersonic 70s. Now.

So welcome along. It is Supersonic 70s. Jeff Dorsett in the deck chair for the next 60 minutes. Opened up with a track from the album Can't Buy a Thrill, the wonderful Steely Dan and Reeling in the Years. And then a one-hit wonder, Mink DeVille, Spanish Stroll. So we've got some classic albums coming your way, Meatloaf and The Who. Best of British as well, the new feature that we have, want you to get involved. Alan Webber's got a track on by Grateful Dead. And we've got a couple of interviews, the wonderful Ian Anderson from Jethro Tull and Graham Bonnet, he of Rainbow. And if you want to get in touch, please do so. The email is the quickest route. It is to chunkyjeff@gmail.com. chunkyjeff@gmail.com. Or you can get me on WhatsApp, 077-844-89469. Loads of great music coming your way. The 70s rain. Right, Gary Moore is out front here with Thin Lizzy.

0: every time I play a Thin Lizzy track, I always remember going to the Southampton Guildhall. I got a gold ticket to get in there and went to the after party as well and saw Scott Gorham there. And he had this lady wrapped around him there, slashed to the waist there. And I said, "What do you do for Scott?" And she said, "I'm his perfume consultant."
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0: Now, this particular week, we are going for this particular story, 1970, Status Quo and Down the Dustpipe. We're number 12 in the UK from an album, Mar Kelly's Greasy Spoon. What a delightful name for an album. It's no exaggeration to say that this song changed the direction and the fortunes of Status Quo. Their previous releases like Picture of a Matchstick Man and Ice in the Sun all had that distinctly psychedelic feel to it. This song was written not by the group, but by a guy called Carl Grossman, an Australian musician. It was released on Pi, the label, in March of 1970. Other releases for the Quo at that time included things like In My Chair, also Mean Girl were there as well, all on Pi. They then moved to Vertigo. Remember the logo for Vertigo? And hard rock hits came in like Paper Plane. But we are talking about this.

or down the dust pipe there with a story, status quo. Great stuff. Love it there. And if you want to get in touch at any time, please do so. That's the way Alan Weber did, because he wants a Grateful Dead track from 1972. This is what we're going to play. But if you want to do the same as Alan, all you've got to do is get on that email, chunkyjeff@gmail.com, or WhatsApp 077-844-89469. So, especially for you, Alan, Grateful Dead, and you win again.

0: bit of blues there. Grateful Dead. Especially for Alan Webber. You want to do the same as Alan? All you got to do, drop me a line to the email, chunkyjeff@gmail.com. That was You Win Again from Grateful Dead. Right.
1: The best of British Supersonic 70s with Jeff Dossett.
0: Now, the idea here is you get involved in this and you pick the songs. It could be a song, it could be a solo artist, it could be a group. As long as it's in the 70s and you think it qualifies for Best of British, drop us an email, usual address, or you can get us on WhatsApp, either which way you want to cut it there. Make sure you make it Best of British and it's a song from the 70s. Like this is from the Motors. It's Best of British. It's called Airport.

0: That's a Best of British. One of them we're giving you there. The song is Airport. It's the Motors.
1: Premiership Pop Quiz. Now, here's Jeff Dorsett.
0: Right, time for the quiz. Get some grey matter turning here and give you the answers in about 25 minutes' time. Question number one on Supersonic 70s is a lyric. I want to know the artist and the song. This is the line. So forget all your duties and look out for those beauties. So forget all your duties and look out for those beauties. Who is it? What is it? Question number two. You've got a three-way chance on this one. Name the first Dutch group to top the US singles charts. Was it A, Focus, B, Golden Earring, or C, Shocking Blue? So which of these was the first Dutch group to top the US charts? Was it A, Focus, B, Golden Earring, or C, Shocking Blue? And question number three, in 1970, which band had a huge hit with a number written by Peter Green of Fleetwood Mac?

0: they called it. Putting some reggae in your jeggae there. That is the wonderful Pioneers there, and Let Your Yeah Be Yeah. Wow.
1: Hello, this is David Payton from Pilot, and you're listening to Jeff Dorsett.

0: That's Scotland's finest, the wonderful Pilot there. They did three terrific songs, didn't they? January, Magic, and that one, Just a Smile.
1: Jeff Dorsett, the biggest hits.
2: There's never been a decade quite like the 70s. It started with prog rock, then on to glam, and then disco, and then finished with new wave and punk. David Bowie to Philly Soul, Motown to The Clash, Slade to Barry White. With superstar interviews, classic album cuts, and stories behind the song. It's all here.
1: Jeff Dorsett. We play the heart of rock and soul.

0: tell you what, turn out to be a one-hit wonder in the end, but I'll tell you what, the rule on the show here is you've got to be a one-hit wonder, make it a good one like that. The wonderful Flying Lizards and Money. Now, that's what they call a pub rock. And next time you're down at the Boozer having a few tins or a touch of the Shadow Calypso, all you've got to do is think of a song that sounds really good as a pub rock song, and we'll play it for you. We're going to go with this one. It was also done by Elvis Costello, but it was written by Nick Lowe when he was part of Brinsley Swartz. It's our pub rock.
1: Jeff Dorsett, Pub Rock, Jukebox Classics.

0: Something else.
1: That's the Sex Pistols doing Eddie Cochran. And something else.
2: On Supersonic 70s, it's the classic album of the week.
1: Right, we're going to go to 1977 here. We're going to pick out Meatloaf from the album Bat Outta Hell. And 2 out of 3 ain't bad.

0: in the oven batter to hell, the wonderful Meatloaf there, and 2 out of 3 ain't bad. Right, interview time. Ian Anderson, front guy for Jethro Tull, and we're talking very much here about albums and singles. Even at the back end of the 60s, singles were so important, and then albums took over in terms of sales. Did you get pressurized by Chrysalis in terms of, you know, we need a hit single rather than, oh, okay, you got this album out, guys, but, you know, singles are what we need?
1: Well, there was no pressurization, there was no coercion. There were polite suggestions that something that would get radio play would be useful. A hit single is not really what we are looking for, whether in the UK, more important with MDO UA, which the upcoming vehicle for playing the Moomer Ultra.
0: Sure.
1: So we had a little fight. I've not been pressurized by a record label recently. Or Delta.

0: Jethro Tull there. Let's give you the answer to the quiz, and hopefully you managed to get 3 out of 3. Question 1 was a lyric. This was the line I gave you. So forget all your duties and look out for those beauties. Who is it? What is it? It's Queen doing Bicycle Race. Question 2, you had a 3-way chance. Name the first Dutch group to top the US singles charts. Was it Focus, Golden Earring or Shocking Blue? It was Shocking Blue with Venus. And question 3, in 1970, which band had a hit with a number written by Peter Green of Fleetwood Mac? We're talking Santana. Of course it was. All right. Now we're going to get into an interview with Graham Bonnet, lead singer with Rainbow, during Since You've Been Gone, talking about the song. About a month ago, I had Russ Ballard on for an interview. He spoke very highly of you. You had an association with him for a while.
1: Yes, a long time, yeah, because, Since You've Been Gone, obviously, which was his song originally back in 1970-something or other, when he wrote it and he was on Top of the Pops singing that thing, but he did it slightly different to the way we did it. We changed it a little bit, you know. There was, one point when we weren't going to do it at all, you know, because I remember Cozy just saying, how can we do that? It's too poppy or whatever, you know. But it turned out to be a turning point for the band. Absolutely, we had radio. You know, whereas Rainbow didn't have any radio play at all.
0: No.
1: And suddenly we're radio friendly because of Russ, because of that one bloody song.
0: Yeah.
1: And it's great. I mean, we do it, obviously, we do it every night, and it's great to see the audience sing along with it.

0: Andy Burnham will be allowed to run for selection in the Makerfield by-election. Labour's ruling body has cleared the way for the Manchester mayor after previously preventing him from standing in the Gorton and Denton by-election earlier this year. But Mr. Burnham still needs to be formally selected as the local party's candidate, which is set to be announced at the end of next week. However, Northern Ireland's First Minister, Michelle O'Neill, says the latest Westminster antics prove the government isn't listening to people.
1: There's a calamity happening in Westminster. And for me, that underlines the fact that whether it's this Labour government or the previous Tory government shows that they never prioritise the needs of people.
0: 11 foreign far-right agitators have been banned from the UK. They've been blocked from entering the country to attend a rally organised by anti-Islam activist Tommy Robinson. Israel and Lebanon have agreed to extend their ceasefire. Following 2 days of negotiations in Washington, the US State Department says it'll be extended for another 45 days. Police award warning of the dangers of e-bikes after a teenager who hit a grandmother and killed her while riding one was jailed for 6 years. Billy Stokoe struck 86-year-old Gloria Stevenson at a zebra crossing in Sunderland. Superintendent Billy Mulligan says they're extremely dangerous.
2: Just because you can buy some of these bikes in a store, it doesn't mean that they're fit for the road. We know that right across the country, parents are buying these bikes, our kids are taking them to go to school, so there's a huge amount of risk. Understand the risk of putting your own loved ones in. You're essentially giving them something which should never be on the road.
0: A hospital trust has admitted that nearly 50 members of staff looked inappropriately at the medical records of victims of the Southport knife attack. The data breach happened at Aintree Hospital in Liverpool, where some of the injured were treated in the days after the July 2024 attack. And Sir David Beckham has become the UK's first billionaire sportsman. According to the Sunday Times Rich List, the collective wealth of Sir David and his wife Lady Beckham is £1.1 billion. That's the latest from Radio News Hub. I'm David.
3: This is your weather update.
0: A sunny morning for most. Cloud and rain across the far west will slowly move eastwards as the day progresses, reaching the far east by late evening. Still chilly though, with a high of 13 degrees Celsius.
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5: Infatuation isn't all it's cracked up to be in the new horror film Obsession. Creeping into cinemas on Friday the 15th of May, it tells the story of a young man who uses a supernatural toy to make his childhood crush fall in love with him. Be careful what you wish for, though, because things get very intense very fast.
6: Thought we were having a nice day.
7: We are parents.
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5: Also in cinemas is The Christophers, with Ian McKellen fronting a new dark comedy about an aging artist who takes a protege under his wing. Michaela Cole co-stars, and here's an example of Ian setting the tone.
8: Have you ever been betrayed?
9: I had a partner who left me for my other partner.
8: 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Back when it was merely called infidelity.
5: Also in cinemas this week is Bob Odenkirk's action crime comedy called Normal. He's the new sheriff of a seemingly quaint, quiet town until he discovers its dark criminal underbelly. That's your latest entertainment roundup. I'm Faye Cleary.
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welcome to today's edition of the Classic Chart Rundown. Today we're concentrating on April 1960. Before we get stuck in to the top 20, we're playing two or three tracks just lurking outside the 20, starting off there with Cliff Richard and the Shadows with A Voice in the Wilderness. Next up is Jerry Lorden.

0: So three tracks just lurking around just outside the top 20 of April 1960. Lance Fortune and Be Mine was the one you just heard. One before that was Jerry Lorden and Who Could Be Bluer. And of course, we kicked off the show with Cliff Richard and the Shadows, A Voice in the Wilderness. Let's get stuck in to the top 20 of April 1960. Down from last week's number 17.
1: Number 20.
0: It's Billy Fury. Oh.

0: down from last week's number 17 to this week's 20. Billy Fury kicking off the 20 with Colette, and it's down from last week's 15 to this week's
1: number 19.
0: Mr. Aka Bilk.

0: So it's a fall of four spaces from last week's 15 to this week's 19. Mr. Akabilk and his Paramount Jazz Band with Somerset. And it's down from last week's number 10 to this week's
1: number 18.
0: It's Emil Ford and the Checkmates.

0: So it's a fall of 8 spaces from last week's number 10 to this week's 18. Emil Ford and the Checkmates with On a Slow Boat to China. And it's a brand new entry at this week's
1: number 17
0: for Bobby Darin.
2: In a cavern down by a canyon.

0: And it's a brand new entry this week in at number 17 for Bobby Darin and Clementine. We're counting down the top 20 of April 1960, and it's a fall of 8 spaces from last week's number 8 to this week's
1: number 16
0: for Anthony Newley.

0: And so it's down 8 spaces from last week's 8 to this week's 16, Anthony Newley and Why. And it's down 10 spaces from last week's number 5 to this week's
1: number 15
0: for Adam Faith.

0: So it's down 10 spaces from last week's number 5 to this week's 15 for Adam Faith and Poor Me. And it's down 1 space from last week's 13 to this week's
1: number 14.
0: It's Johnny and the Hurricanes.

0: Johnny and the Hurricanes fall one space from last week's 13 to this week's 14 with Beatnik Fly. And it's a brand new entry at
1: number 13
0: for the John Barry 7.

0: So a brand new entry at this week's 13 for the John Barry 7 with Hit and Miss. And it's up from last week's number 18 to this week's
1: number 12
0: for Jimmy Jones.

0: Up from last week's 18 to this week's 12, Jimmy Jones and Handy Man counting down the top 20 of April 1960. And it's up from last week's 14 to this week's...
1: Number 11!
0: For Jack Scott.
2: What

0: So it's up three spaces from last week's 14 to this week's 11. Jack Scott and What in the World's Come Over You. We're inside the top 10 and a brand new entry at
1: number 10
0: for Elvis Presley.

0: And so it's a brand new entry at number 10 this week for Elvis Presley and Stuck on You, and it's up from last week's number 12 to this week's
1: number 9.
0: Here's Bobby Rydell.

0: So it's a rise of three spaces from last week's number 12 to this week's number 9, Bobby Rydell and Wild One. And it's up one space from last week's number 9 to this week's
1: number 8
0: for Marv Johnson.

0: So Marv Johnson rises one space from last week's 9 to this week's number 8 with You've Got What It Takes, and it's a non-mover at this week's
1: number 7
0: for Max Bygraves.

0: Counting down the top 20 of April 1960, a non-mover there at this week's number 7 for Max Bygraves and Things Ain't What They Used To Be. And it's down from last week's number 3 to this week's
1: number 6
0: for Percy Faith.

0: Down from last week's three to this week's number six, Percy Faith and A Theme from A Summer Place. And it's down one space from last week's five to this week's
1: number five
0: for Perry Como.

0: And so we're one song away from the top three of April 1960, down from last week's number four to this week's five, Perry Como and Delaware. And it's down from last week's number two to this week's
1: number four
0: for Johnny Preston. Number.

0: Down from last week's number two to this week's number four for Johnny Preston and Running Bear as we step inside the top three of April 1960. And it's up from last week's number six to this week's
1: number three
0: for Cliff and the Shadows.

0: So it's up from last week's number 6 to this week's number 3 for Cliff Richard and the Shadows and Fall in Love with You. And it's a massive rise of 9 spaces from last week's 11 to this week's
1: number 2.
0: The second track this chart from Anthony Newley.

0: And so it was a rise of 9 spaces to this week's number 2 from last week's 11, Anthony Newley and Do You Mind. We've been counting down the top 20 of April 1960 before we reveal the number 1 track. Let's recap on the top 10. A brand new entry at number 10 for Elvis Presley and Stuck on You. It was up from last week's 12 to this week's number 9 for Bobby Rydell and Wild One. Up 1 space from last week's number 9 to this week's number 8 for Marv Johnson and You've Got What It Takes. A non-mover at number 7 for Max Bygraves, Things Ain't What They Used To Be, and it was down from last week's number 3 to this week's number 6 for Percy Faith and A Theme From A Summer Place. Down from last week's number 4 to this week's 5 for Perry Como and Delaware. Down from last week's number 2 to this week's number 4, Johnny Preston and Running Bear. Inside the top 3, it was up from last week's 6 to this week's number 3 for Cliff Richard and The Shadows and Fall In Love With You, and up 9 spaces from last week's 11 to this week's number 2 for Anthony Newley and Do You Mind, the number 1 track from April 1960. Britain's number 1 was Lonnie Donegan, My Old Man's a Dustman. I'll see you next time.
1: Now here's a little story to tell it. Here's a must about an unsung hero.
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3: Andy Burnham's one step closer to becoming an MP. Labour's ruling executive have cleared him to be in the selection process for the upcoming Makerfield by-election. The local party will formally choose their candidate next week. Labour's deputy leader, Lucy Powell, says there's a long way to go yet.
4: This is going to be a tough by-election for us to win against Reform. And if Andy is selected as the candidate in the coming days, let's see what happens there. But we've got to do our politics differently.
3: There are calls for the widespread vaccination of students after another meningitis outbreak, this time in the Reading area. A teenager's died and 2 others are receiving treatment. Antibiotics are being given to those who've been in close

0: contact. But local MP Freddie Van Mierlo says medical chiefs need to go one step further.
1: I think what we need to now look at, given what happened in Kent and now here in Henley, is a wider catch-up vaccination programme. We have a cohort of young adults at university and at colleges who have never been vaccinated against meningitis B, who I think now need to be protected. That's very clear.
0: A judge has declared a mistrial in the rape case against Harvey Weinstein. The jury in New York said it was deadlocked and unable to reach a verdict. It's the third time a jury has considered the case against the disgraced film producer. The family of a grandmother who was killed after being hit by an e-bike are calling for them to be banned. Gloria Stevenson was struck by teenager Billy Stokoe at a zebra crossing in Sunderland. He's been jailed for 6 years. Gloria's daughter, Julie Francis, said the bikes are a danger to everyone.
2: No one ever has anything positive to say about them. We've all seen them and everyone knows that they're a menace. The law needs to be changed to make it easier to catch them. Police need more resources so they can actually go out and catch these people and get them off the roads.
0: And Tory leader Kemi Badenoch says she's flattered by rapper Nicki Minaj's comments after she compared her to Margaret Thatcher. That's the latest from Radio News Hub. I'm David Hall.
3: This is your weather update.
0: A sunny morning for most. Cloud and rain across the far west will slowly move eastwards as the day progresses, reaching the far east by late evening. Still chilly though, with a high of 13 degrees Celsius.

such a lovely song. Phil Collins and One More Night. We got underway with the sound of Texas and Say What You Want. Welcome along, it's Alec Nicol here. This is Love Zone on your favourite radio station. Always good to have your company along. And stand by for 60 minutes worth of great love songs. Here's the dulcet tones of Brian Ferry with the Roxy music.

great power ballad and soft rock as well. That's Air Supply and All Out of Love. Well, we're not out of love. We've got another 45 minutes of love songs. And here's a young lady with a fantastic voice. She's small, but she's powerful. Heather Small from M People. This is just for you.

0: much as I do. Don't hear that too much from the 70s. No, not half as much as I do. Stylistic stars on a TV show. More great music to come your way here on the Love Zone. We've got the Saturdays. Will Young. And stand by, Bette Midler, she is up next.
1: 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The Love Zone.

Bette Midler and The Wind Beneath My Wings. Got a great story to tell you. It's one of these silly ones that could have went either way, but it went the good way. And everyone found it funny. It's the Love Zone here on your favourite radio station. It's great to have you company along.

How appropriate that song title is from Will Young. Leave right now. Well, I want you to picture the scene. This guy's on his stag do. So what does his friends do? They're in Newcastle. So they get a hold of him and they gaffer tape him to a lamppost down on the quayside where all the Newcastle fans are. Now that's fine. However, they put him in a Sunderland kit in the middle of Newcastle and then sellotaped him to the pole. He couldn't go anywhere at all. He was getting a bit worried. The Geordies spotted him, but they all took it in good spirits and had a laugh with him. And there's a picture here of him tied up with all the Newcastle fans standing and laughing at him. He's actually a Liverpool fan, but they managed to get the strip on him for the top four Sunderland and tie him up in Newcastle. So he managed to live through that one. And I think he was basically saying, I think I want to leave right now. But the gaffer tape was stopping them. What have I got? Three more to go. And this is the Honeys. Big song from the 90s.

the dulcet tones of the late Harry Nilsson. And that's one there called Without You. Well, if you want to get in contact, head on to the main website. It's all the www.vinyldays.co.uk. Or you can find me on Facebook under the Love Zone. Always do love to hear from you. I can squeeze in two more on this edition of the Love Zone. Great hit to finish us off from the 60s. That will come your way after this. From Fleetwood Mac.

Fleetwood Mac and Dreams. That's it from me, Hugh. Thanks a lot for your company. Till the next time, take care. God bless. And I'll leave you with this one from the late Otis Redding. Bye-bye.

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1: Andy Burnham will be allowed to run for selection in the Makerfield by-election. Labour's ruling body has cleared the way for the Manchester Mayor after previously preventing him from standing in the Gorton and Denton by-election earlier this year. But Mr Burnham still needs to be formally selected as the local party's candidate, which is set to be announced at the end of next week. Conservative leader Kemi Badenoch says people are being let down.
2: The Labour Party is only interested in themselves. They are not governing the country. Andy Burnham wants to rock up and just be Prime Minister despite being out of Parliament for a decade. I think what we are seeing is a Labour Party in chaos.
1: 11 foreign far-right agitators have been banned from the UK. They've been blocked from entering the country to attend a rally organised by anti-Islam activist Tommy Robinson. Israel and Lebanon have agreed to extend their ceasefire. Following 2 days of negotiations in Washington, the US State Department says it'll be extended for another 45 days. Police are warning of the dangers of e-bikes after a teenager who hit a grandmother and killed her while riding one was jailed for 6 years. Billy Stokoe struck 86-year-old Gloria Stevenson at a zebra crossing in Sunderland. Superintendent Billy Mulligan says they're

0: extremely dangerous.
1: Just because you can buy some of these bikes in a store, it doesn't mean that they're fit for the road. Parents are buying these bikes, our kids are taking them to go to school, so there's a huge amount of risk. Understand the risk of putting your own loved ones in. You're essentially giving them something which should never be on the road.
0: A hospital trust has admitted that nearly 50 members of staff looked inappropriately at the medical records of victims of the Southport knife attack. The data breach happened at Aintree Hospital in Liverpool, where some of the injured were treated in the days after the July 2024 attack. And Sir David Beckham has become the UK's first billionaire sportsman. According to the Sunday Times Rich List, the collective wealth of Sir David and his wife Lady Beckham is £1.1 billion. That's the latest from Radio News Hub. I'm David Hall.
2: This is your weather update.
0: A sunny morning for most. Cloud and rain across the far west will slowly move eastwards as the day progresses, reaching the far east by late evening. Still chilly though, with a high of 13 degrees Celsius.
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Here we go. I love this show. This is Rob Charles, Aya Potent, I didn't even know it. Back on your radio with those songs that don't get played on the radio anymore. And I've just played two corkers from the 1980s. Corkers, great songs. Terminology meaning 1983 from Liverpool, China Crisis, and Working with Fire and Steel. Just reached the lower regions of the UK charts. And before that, from 1984, did you work out it was Shalimar from the soundtrack album of Footloose? It was Dancing in the Sheets. The only original member of Shalimar then was Howard Hewitt. In the lineup then was somebody called Delisa Davis and Mickey Free. I wonder where they are now. Anyway, I'm here for the next couple of hours with those songs that don't get played on the radio anymore. Two from the 80s. Let's get one on from the 70s now. This is Queen.

It's finger and foot tapping good. It certainly is. Queen and Keep Yourself Alive, which, by the way, in history, rock and roll history, that was the first single to be released by Queen back in July of 1973. Failed to chart, but a great single nevertheless. These are the songs that don't get played on the radio anymore with me, Rob Charles, and a song request. We go to 1979 for the only top 10 hit for Dr. Feelgood. This is Milk and Alcohol, chosen by Keith Smith. Thank you, Keith, for your email and your kind comments.

songs that don't get played on the radio anymore, taking you back to 1971. Debut hit for the Bay City Rollers. As if you need me to tell you, but that's my job. Les McCune, of course, and the rest of the boys, if you're old enough to remember, who was your favourite? Was it Les or was it Woody? A lot of people liked Woody, didn't they? Or maybe somebody else. Previous to that, from 1983, it was Hot Chocolate, Errol Brown, and Tears on the Telephone. This is Rob Charles. I'm here playing those songs the radio stations seem to have forgotten about. I don't know why. We bought the music when back in the day you could buy vinyl and albums and cassettes and even going further back, 8-track. What? Bring back some memories for you on this radio station. Do you know who is singing this without cheating?

was a bigger hit in the USA, reached number 37 on the Billboard 100, Hot 100. It was Dara Hall and John Oates, Running from Paradise. 8 years later, it was Mark Almond in the charts in the UK with Tears Run Rings, now playing on those songs that don't get played on the radio anymore.

So don't get played on the radio anymore. This is Rob Charles. Hello, it's me, looking after things and playing out the songs from 1979. Only UK British hit for Patrick Hernandez. Or should that be Hernandez? And Born to Be Alive, 6 years previous, 1973. Sweet. Ballroom Blues.

shares the same birthday with me, September the 17th. I'm not quite sure what's the same year. I think she's 10 years younger than me. Anastasia from 2004, Left Outside Alone. You wouldn't want to do that with Anastasia, would you? And before that, it was Behind the Mask from Eric Clapton. These are the songs that don't get played on the radio anymore with me, Rob Charles, right here on this radio station.

Debut hit for the group Fox from 1975, and Only You Can. Talking of years, on the way in the next hour, going to start it off with three songs from 1 year. It is the triple teaser, but can you work out the year? Right, this is Delamitri and Roll to

Can I just say thank you for listening to this radio station, and particularly thank you for listening to me. This is Rob Charles. Hello, I'm playing those songs that don't get played on the radio anymore. And if you would like to have a look at the Facebook page, then that'll be great. It's songs that don't get played on the radio anymore. Surprise, surprise. On Facebook, if you've got any song suggestions for next week's show, then let me know. 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Right, just played out Roll to Me, Delamitri, Patrick Juvet now, 1978, and I Love America.

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1: Andy Burnham's one step closer to becoming an MP. Labour's ruling executive have cleared him to be in the selection process for the upcoming Makerfield by-election. The local party will formally choose their candidate next week. Labour's deputy leader, Lucy Powell, says there's a long way to go yet.
2: This is going to be a tough by-election for us to win against Reform. And if Andy is selected as the candidate in the coming days, let's see what happens there. But we've got to do our politics differently.
1: There are calls for the widespread vaccination of students after another meningitis outbreak, this time in the Reading area. A teenager's died and two others are receiving treatment. Antibiotics are being given to those who've been in close contact. But local MP Freddie Van Mierlo says medical chiefs need to go one step further.
3: I think what we need to now look at, given what happened in Kent and now here in Henley, is a wider catch-up vaccination programme. We have a cohort of young adults at university and at colleges who have never been vaccinated against meningitis B, who I think now need to be protected. That's very clear.
1: A judge has declared a mistrial in the rape case against Harvey Weinstein. The jury in New York said it was deadlocked and unable to reach a verdict. It's the third time a jury has considered the case against the disgraced film producer. The family of a grandmother who was killed after being hit by an e-bike are calling for them to be banned. Gloria Stevenson was struck by teenager Billy Stokoe at a zebra crossing in Sunderland. He's been jailed for 6 years. Gloria's daughter, Julie Francis, said the bikes are a danger to everyone.
4: No one ever has anything positive to say about them. We've all seen them and everyone knows that they're a menace. The law needs to be changed to make it easier to catch them. Police need more resources so they can actually go out and catch these people and get them off the roads.
1: And Tory leader Kemi Badenoch says she's flattered by rapper Nicki Minaj's comments after she compared her to Margaret Thatcher. That's the latest from Radio News Hub. I'm David Hall.
0: This is your weather update.
1: A sunny morning for most. Cloud and rain across the far west will slowly move eastwards as the day progresses, reaching the far east by late evening. Still chilly though, with a high of 13 degrees Celsius.
0: From the sounds of the 60s to the hits of the 90s, this is Whaley Radio Gold.
5: This is the triple teaser. Three songs from 1 year. But can you work out the year?